us tonight as usual. Music, variety, comedy, fun, whatever the fuck. I have no idea what I'm going to do, but I'm going to do it. I'm going to do it to you, so you better stay right the fuck where you are. That's right, not just the usual fuck Trump shit, although that's a very special and important part of what we do to you on the Q. Because we are broadcasting worldwide, thanks to the Q, W.

president was in the area last night. He was on the island of Wong yesterday. That made him the first billionaire this year who returned to New York City. And hopefully that'll be the last time he returns to

Yes, coming to you from the Frontier Airlines and the broadcasting industry. Actually, we're pretty similar. I mean, save for the lack of persons of color, this is the 11L Network, and your quality of life has just been increased substantially, in part because I am John P. Lightning here with you on the queue. Da, da, da, da, da, da. Yes, indeed. Hi, good evening. Nice to have you here, isn't it? Mm-hmm. Well, actually, you're not here, which is good for me because you'd probably be aggravating the fuck out of me if you were anywhere near the 11L studio, if you were even in a couple of miles of the studio, which you're not allowed to be unless, you know, you bring me like whiskey, weed, and wine. Not, you know, whiskey and or weed. One of each. Bring whiskey, weed, and wine. And you're welcome here anytime. Because I am the lightning guy. The man that knows how to do radio. I know. The show will perhaps prove otherwise. But believe me, there is a chance of that. Yes, I'm back again tonight. Unfortunately, you know who is back from his China visit, where he was greeted in Beijing by 300 Chinese children. That's more than he could probably handle in a week. 300 what? 300 Chinese children. They're up, jumping up and down, waving United States and Chinese flags. Although, you know, I understand, you know, it probably wasn't easy on the kids. It's a bit warm there this time of year, and the kids were exhausted from that ceremony, all that singing and dancing and bouncing around. And After it was all over, after finally it was like, ooh, okay, time to get out of here, we've done enough. You would think that things might have even gotten better, but no, they never do around these parts. They never do, because after they got finished doing that, as it turned out, Xi and of course Trump left. And at that point, it was back to the Trump phone factory for them. Yeah.

0: Did I hear the Wilhelm?
1: Just fucking dandy.
0: Thank you. I thought I heard the Wilhelm scream in there. Thank you, George. Yeah, we're gonna have fun. We're gonna have a good time. I'll do my Dave the Boogeyman imitation, and we're gonna have a good time. That's it. Don't have to say anything else except we're gonna have a good time, and we are in part because showing up almost as soon as I leave. Do it now, John. Will be Dave the Boogeyman. He might play an hour or three's worth of music. All depends on his mood. Mine, pretty decent tonight. Took my medication and nothing illegal, and I'm feeling relatively decent now back here at the studio. Trump, by the way, earlier today, looking at all the news, what was this? It was not an assassination attempt. Okay. Guy wasn't close enough to the White House even to make that an assassination attempt. It was loud enough to be heard at the White House, and unfortunately, he wasn't dead. No, unfortunately for all concerned, nothing to worry about. And supposedly, I heard something just before going on the air. Not a lot of time to check the news today, but supposedly Trump was familiar with this guy, heard of him, or met him at some point. And I would understand if the guy had previously met Trump, despising him, loading him, and generally detesting him just because he's Trump, because of who and what he is. But earlier today, he said, I don't know anything about a supposed national security breach. We never shared any intelligence information with Russia, never did it. And of course, we found out otherwise some time ago, because some of our allies, or perhaps I should say former allies, decided to share some information that would not be good have known by the Ruskies. And by sharing that information with Russia and then finding that that information came back to other allies, it pretty much proved that the source of those leaks, of course, nobody other than Deadbeat Donald, who, of course, denied knowing about the breach. He said, I'm not in the loop, and besides, I know a lot about not knowing a lot, which kind of makes a lot more sense than his constant comments. It seems he doesn't go a day or two without reminding us that he's the world's most famous and completest expert on virtually everything on the entire planet. Just ask him. He'll tell you so. And I'm also, of course, as usual, telling you that here on The Q, we bring you the best radio anywhere. And I'll be part of it, believe it or not. I'll be right here until 11 p.m., at which time, once again, our very own Dave the Boogeyman will grace us with some of that music you need to hear that Dave excels at playing, because his taste is just that good. And I came into this weekend like not wanting to do radio, just hang around and do what I do best, smoke weed and masturbate. But no, occasionally I have to take a break. And one of the reasons why I really needed to do this show tonight was because my latest attempt at a relationship, I failed again. And I thought this was going to work out. You know, we were kind of getting along well, and I think she liked me for more than my incredibly good looks. And I thought it was going to work out, but instead, over in a flash. I mean, one minute we were getting along as though we were meant to be a thing. And the next minute, she was heading out the door, and it turned out when she did, the motherfucker smuggled out some of my favorite CDs and an eighth of an ounce of my best sativa weed. So you know she'll not be seen around these parts again. No, we're keeping her away from here. Although I don't think she wants to be here. Excuse me. Something caught in my throat there. No, not that. And what makes this situation even more concerning for me is I experiment sexually still, and I was experimenting sexually recently, trying different things, just time to try some different things. And I've been experimenting with some new sexual positions. Yeah, that's right. And I was just getting ready to try them out on people. So,
2: this is all about.
0: Yeah. And when you're John Lightly, you got to be careful about everything you do and certainly what you say. Because sometimes I think I'm about to say something innocuous and it turns out to be anything but. And it could cost one in terms of one's life and position and a lot of other things. So I've realized I have to do a cost-benefit analysis before I say some things that I want to share with you here on the Q, WBCQ. So I'm trying to be a better discussion jockey. And I know what you're thinking right now. That's virtually impossible for someone such as you, Lightning. In which case, all I have to say to those of you that are thinking that way, fuck off. Just fuck off. Oh, no. Enjoy the rest of the evening. You will, because me and Dave are going to be here to help you do that. Aaron helped bring us into the show tonight. Another excellent half hour of quality music. And for those of you that are wondering where LF Midwood is, so am I. But then again, you know, I have to pick up the phone and actually spend 3 hours with him on the phone and find out if he might be interested in a visit. All expenses, most, paid to New York City. So we can get together with the old gang and have a good time, because it's something we should do at least every 4 or 5 years. Because considering how long I've probably got left to live at my age, in 4 or 5 years I might not be here to do that. But I intend to. And right now people are saying, and I was hoping you'd go before the deadbeat guy. And that's not going to happen here, folks. The deadbeat in chief, who does not care at all. I have to constantly remind you, he does not care at all about you. And certainly not the people who will be memorializing tomorrow. Those folks who gave all for their country. Because when it comes to the military, when it comes to our military men and women that unfortunately he commands, he could shiver get about them at all. And I would wish you all a happy Memorial Day. And there's actually a happy Memorial jingle. But you know, what's happy about Memorial Day? It's a day to remember the sacrifices of people who either were forced into serving or volunteered to serve in our armed forces and ended up getting dead because they were involved in operations that put their lives on the line, and they did put their lives on the line. There's nothing celebratory about tomorrow. It's a day on which we should reflect, you know, perhaps for even mere seconds, that we will reflect upon those who did give their all. It's not a day for celebration. It's a day for reflection. And I can guarantee you, the deadbeat in chief will not be doing that. I mean, you might remember his famous, "I like people who weren't captured," quote, about John McCain. Right there, that alone, folks, that alone should have told us all we need to know about this guy. More than all we need to know about this guy. Everything that tells us what an all-around awful, onerous, egregious motherfucker that is once again in charge of our country. The man the man who has made statements that should never be pronounced by a president. And yeah, John McCain, the way he treated him, told us all we needed. You remember when John McCain was approached by this woman at one of his town halls, and she was putting down Obama because, you know, he's an Arab, and he doesn't like the United States of America, and he's a Muslim. And John McCain went out of his way to correct her and let her know, no, Barack Hussein Obama. Decent guy, good guy, not somebody you need to fear in any way. And still, America put deadbeat Donald back in the Oval Office. And, you know, he regularly still gets pilloried for having dodged a draft during the Vietnam era. One of the few things he did, I cannot argue against. I mean, I was fortunate enough to receive a deferment from that war in which all leaders sacrificed almost 60,000 of our own. And such sacrifices of life never solves a damn thing. And by the way, regarding Vietnam, I still don't know what we were fighting for all that time ago. But that's so typically USA. Sending tens of thousands of our own to their death for no good reason. Such as we may do yet again in our war of choice against Iran. I don't know. I mean, there was talk about this might be the weekend in which he attacks along with Israel. And I'm thinking, no, it's Memorial Day weekend. He'll wait until that's out of the way. Maybe Tuesday or Wednesday if he doesn't taco out again. And I certainly hope he does. Because using our gung-ho, our patriotic young people as cannon fodder to enrich the coffers of the military-industrial complex, that does not improve our nation or the planet at all. You try and explain to me how that makes America great. JohnPLightning@AOL.com is the email address for your comments on the show you know as The Extravaganza. I'll give it out occasionally, knowing that very few people, except for the regulars, will use it. But I'll continue to give it out, particularly as you might have some input to the show that might be critical. So don't be afraid. Don't be scared. Don't be shy about writing to us. JohnPLightning@AOL.com and being not just a listener but a contributor to your extravaganza. And by the way, the best way by which to remember all of those who sacrificed all would be to empower leaders who do not view bombing the shit out of people, as always it seems it's the solution. It's the solution to most every international conflict, particularly the ones we start for no good reason. Just bomb the shit out of people because it's what we do best. I say avoiding unnecessary conflict, that should be the mission. Should be the mission of any competent president, of any president who cares, who really, truly, seriously, actually gives a fuck about the people he represents, who apparently Trump does not, unless they've got a shitload of money. Yes, otherwise, he don't care. And, of course, we all know Trump lacks both the competency and the compassion that a good president would exhibit. But there are a lot of people that think he's a good president just because he's so loose of tongue. Those jaws always flapping and quite often saying things that other presidents wouldn't say because you wouldn't want any president to say them, even him. But jingoistic nation that we tend to be, we seem to love that chest beating USA, USA jingoistic nonsense that I believe we only use to fluff up our sense of our nation's worth, because our nation isn't worth quite what it was even a couple of months ago. I mean, I talk about my recent disgust with America. My neighbor, who has a lovely American flag flying from the light standard between our homes, it fell down in a windstorm a day or two ago, and he put it back up the other day, and I found myself thinking, well, I'm glad to see the flag back up, but if I had had one that fell down, I cannot state with any degree of assuredness that I would have put it back up. Because there's a measure of almost shame I feel for my nation, and in part only because of who approximately half of us decided to put back in the Oval Office. I don't know if I would fly that flag today, because people see that flag and they tend to now associate it with the MAGA crowd, with the Trump crowd. And God damn it, we should not allow for them to seize control, so to speak, of that flag, to make it not an incidental item that doesn't matter to people, but to make it a symbol that is associated with people.

0: bullshitting us. Only 13 of our service members have perished in battle. And that's a good thing that it's only 13. But that day when we will no longer need to memorialize dead soldiers, it's never going to come. And perhaps it shouldn't, because look who we are. We're a warlike people. We're a warlike people. We love our wars. And as long as we do enjoy it, as long as the deaths of our own can be treated like this, what are you going to do? What can we do to make this a better nation? It's never going to happen as long as we keep electing slovenly pricks, lowlives like the deadbeat, who, if we are even minimally lucky, may not perish in battle. That is something we do not need, folks. What we need, of course, is a lot more choice quality radio. And hey, who makes more of that available than yours truly, the Lightning Guy, John P. Lightning? Which is why I always ask that you never miss a moment of the show you know as the A Little Bit of Everything Radio Extravaganza, because we bring you the best in radio and also the best in
1: brown gravy.
0: I had a little bit of that with the boar's head turkey for lunch, and it's left me feeling just full enough instead of just full of myself, which I am, but not certainly to the extent of the man that has made it responsible and made the dark left responsible for existing to challenge this motherfucker's rule.
2: And now, the dark left here on 11LRNI.
3: Two liberal left-wing lunatics shot up a mosque and killed three people, and Fox News can't stop talking about it. Trump has posted about it like 15 times, and right-wing influencers are screaming about radical left terrorism. Normally, right? But no, that's not what happened. The suspects weren't left-wing anything. Reporting says that they were radicalized online and had white supremacist ideology, and ABC reported symbols associated with neo-Nazism were found at the scene. So now the right-wing outrage machine has suddenly gone quiet, because apparently Nazi symbols at a mosque shooting doesn't count as radicalization if the shooter doesn't fit your marketing plan. Notice when the violence can be blamed on immigrants or Muslims or blacks or activists or trans people or college students or anyone remotely adjacent to the left. They don't wait for facts. They don't wait for motives. They don't wait for investigations. They sprint right to the camera and start building the narrative before the crime scene tape is up. But when the evidence points towards anti-Muslim hatred or white supremacist ideology or Nazi bullshit, suddenly they're careful. Suddenly they're responsible and they want nuance. Fucking please. These people don't oppose political violence. They oppose political violence they can't blame on liberals. They don't care about radicalization. They care about whether it can be turned into content for their audience, because if those gas cans had a pride sticker or a BLM patch, or those guys had one social media post about socialism, they would be calling it the greatest threat to America we've ever seen. But an SS symbol on a gas can outside of a mosque? Fucking crickets. And their silence isn't confusion. It's their strategy. Because the problem isn't that they don't know how to be outraged. The problem is they only know how to be outraged when the villain fits their script. And remember, I'm not the dark left. Together, we're the dark left, the defiant left. Please join me in helping to call out the bullshit and bring some sanity back to the conversation.
2: 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That's the dark left. And avail yourself of his common sense.
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0: Yeah, coming to you from New York City, where Mayor Mamdani, Ma'am Dummy, that's who he is, that's what he is, that's what he is. And after all, he is a Democrat. And he's so proud of himself for coming up with something that stupid. It's like me referring to the Republicans as Repugnicans, except that's what most of them are. Fucking God. They did not even bother to attend Don Jr.'s wedding, which tells you so much about the relationship he has with at least one of his sons. Skipping his son's wedding to, I guess it was to attend his latest staged assassination attempt, which, what? Didn't work out too well. Guy didn't get anywhere near the White House, so I guess I'll try and take out some Secret Service agents. And they ended up taking him out, fortunately. You know, when our president is not perving on a number of the military men in attendance, like when he was doing some gig recently in front of military guys, he went on about how, I don't like good-looking men. He actually said that. Well, I don't think that's quite what he... Where the hell would I put the sound on? Ah, here we go.
1: I hate good-looking men.
0: Yeah, you're good. Of course you hate them, because you've never been one of them. Although, you think so highly of yourself that I think he has now commissioned his 42nd or 43rd statue. He's trying to get enough statues made so that it could be at least one in every state of the union. Hey, huh? How about that? How about that 22-foot bronze statue of Donald Trump that was unveiled at the Trump Doral golf course a week or so ago? I mean, at least it looks like it's a gold statue. I don't know if it's really made out of gold. Could be the reflection of all the urine pooling at the base of that damn statue. Hey, if it catches the sunlight just right. Yeah. Personally, I find this rather interesting because it's the third Confederate statue to go back up in the past 16 months or so. Very unusual, very unusual. Yes, from the man who... they'll never catch me in a lie because I don't lie. That's right. The man who doesn't like people that got captured.
1: John McCain, a war hero, 5.5 years as a POW, and you call him a dummy. Is that appropriate in running for president? Okay.
0: Isn't that typical of this scumbag? Have you forgotten this? I think he made this statement back in, I believe the soundbite is from 2018.
1: You got to let me speak, though, Frank, because you interrupt all the time, okay?
0: Yeah, and of course you never do.
1: He hit me. He's not a war hero.
2: He's a war hero.
1: He's a war hero.
2: 5.5 years.
1: He's a war hero because he was captured. I like people that weren't captured, okay? I hate
0: that. Scumbag.
2: Do you agree with that?
1: He's a war hero because he was captured, okay? You could have, and I believe perhaps he's a war hero, but right now he said some very bad things about a lot of people.
0: Perhaps he's a war hero. How many years did he spend as an invited guest of the Viet Cong? How many years in which he was tortured and left physically damaged, and when offered an opportunity to leave, to be sent home by his captors, he refused. He refused to be set free unless all his fellow prisoners of war were set free with him. How many of you, not me, how many of you, given that offer, would have said, cool, and been on your fucking way, and, yeah, felt sorry about the other guys, but turned around and said, hopefully see you later, guys. His heroics have never been in question. On the other hand, for Trump, there have never been heroics. Just dumb statements.
3: Mr. President, to what extent are American financial situations motivating you to make a deal?
4: Not even a little bit. The only thing that matters when I'm talking about Iran, they can't have a nuclear weapon.
0: That's it. That's all the motherfucker cares about.
4: The only thing that matters when I'm talking about Iran, they can't have a nuclear weapon. I don't think about America's financial situation. I don't think about anybody. I think about one thing. We cannot let Iran have a nuclear weapon. That's all.
0: And they would not be currently looking into the possibility of perhaps in the future building one, because up until our attack upon them, they really had no particular reason to. Once again, the deadbeat-in-chief responsible for making a mess out of this world, because he is ruining what's left of this once great democracy. Yeah, that's the only way to put it and be honest about it. We were at one time a great democracy, and what we are now is a real, real mess, and in part because of him. But maybe we'll luck out. Maybe he'll.

0: 11LRNI is Radio New York International with I, the Lightning Guy. That's right, all the names you need to know. We're not changing any of them. You know, with all the protests over Indian names for sports teams, are there any sports teams left that still have what is it? I think there's one team. Oh, hell. I just can't think of it of late. But really, you know, what about, for example, the NHL? Has a team called the Nashville Predators. I do not think that at this point in our country's history, we need a team named the Predators. Although last night, supposedly they sold out their arena. They drew upwards of 20,000 fans to the arena. It was underage girls' night. What? And a new poll shows that most Americans could give a flying fuck about the World Cup. I think it's going to be a big bomb, and it should be. Who needs all these foreigners coming into New York City, probably bringing their diseases, their European diseases with them and spreading them around? Not to mention, there are people that will spend hundreds, thousands of dollars to get to and to watch these World Cup matches, and so-called football soccer has never entertained me. Another one of those sports that I've tried to watch, and the boredom factor generally sets in within about 30 man seconds, and it's all over for me, because there's just nothing about that sport that I find interesting when we get past old...
1: About 30, man.
0: And at that point, all right, no more, please. No more of that. That's right. We could give a fuck about the World Cup, and I could give a fuck about your pronouns. Oh yes, maybe we'll discuss that later, because I'm known to, you know, I'm not the biggest guy on diversity as something that's needed or that's going to make our nation somehow uber great, somehow greater than it's ever been before. And no, that's never been the case. And yes, I kind of like diversity, and I enjoy and appreciate diversity, because if it wasn't for the diversity of my life here in New York City, which is probably the single most diverse city on this planet, I've gotten to meet so many different people from different cultures, and the exposure has learned me some shit, as we would say back in Brooklyn. It's learned me some shit, and it's been good for me overall, but isn't a necessity. Does any particular workplace somehow get better or become more productive because of diversity? I don't think so. And similarly, as I'm not a diversity kind of guy, pronouns, fuck that. Just tell me what your name is. Allow me to call you your name, and everything will go swimmingly, because pronouns, unnecessary. And indeed, I've been waiting for this pronouns nonsense, excuse me again, to die out for the last couple of years. I mean, how much longer is this going to go on? How many of these people that insist upon being called by or those of us who are uncertain of their orientation agenda that we should inquire about their pronouns? You know, unless you have on a t-shirt or a blouse that states what your pronouns are, I don't know them. I don't need to know them. I don't have to know them. And I don't need to use them once I know your name. And then we can go out to the ballpark and watch the Yankees suck. Yeah, thank you, Ted. His first email of the evening has nothing to do with the show at all. Yeah, see, people, Yankee fans think, oh boy, this is going to be the year. It's never going to be the year. I'm starting to get that impression. Hey, if your impression of WBCQ is all religion all the time, 5.130 megahertz is the frequency you need to pay attention to be informed. Otherwise, that's right. Otherwise, and enjoying this show rather than going out to sporting events, well, far better, far better. I mean, what are they doing at the ballpark that's going to be of any interest to anybody? It's a Fetterman Young Boys Night at the ballpark. That's right. All pretty boys between the ages of 7 and 14 will get a free condom for use after the game. And, of course, your accompanying clergy member, he's going to get one too. That's right.
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2: Your children are home from school all summer. You want to spend more time with them. But with your busy work schedule, it's challenging. You could send them to summer camp, but they might contract rabies or get lost in the wilderness. You could get them involved in sports, but violent ground acquisition games like football could cause an injury. That's why we invite you to bring your children into the church, the Catholic Church. Our hands-on approach will guarantee every child gets a great deal of one-on-one attention. And if your child benefits from being part of a team, some of our priests are into the group thing as well. They'll enjoy such life-changing games as Who's That in the Confessional? Guess What's Under My Robe? And Pin the Blame on the Parents. Make a difference in your child's future with the Catholic Church.
3: And now,
1: Great Talk with John P. Lightning.
0: Yes, expose your children to predators by attending the Catholic Church. Just keep your religion out of my government, damn it. Pete Hex said again the other day, being religious from behind the podium. He was giving some type of speech at West Point. And again, he's calling for Senator Mark Kelly to be probed by the Pentagon. A second time, he can't give it up. He wants him probed yet again. In fact, based on it being a call for a probe, none other than Lindsey Graham is reported to have said to the president, sir, can I get in?

0: My treason stimulus came in the mail.
1: Your what came?
2: January 6th money.
0: Finally got paid for the insurrection.
1: Is that like your pardon or whatever?
0: No, we already got pardoned. This is just like bonus money for doing it.
1: How much money did they give you?
0: $2,000, dude. I should have stole the podium, man. That guy got like $10,000, I think.
1: You got $2,000 for participating in the January 6th insurrection at the Capitol?
0: Yeah, dog. I'm taking my lady to Red Lobster. I'm putting the rest in the bank, though, saving up to buy an election.
1: I actually owed money this year. Yeah.
0: That sucks, dude. Big dang.
1: My girlfriend and I had to cancel our trip to Europe. I'm still paying off the medical debt on my foot and the student loans. You hit a police officer with a hockey stick, and you get $2,000 for committing treason.
3: The treason is the reason that I'm getting paid.
1: God, I've got to stop finding Craigslist for a minute.

0: not grifting from you. We bring you the show you know as the Extravaganza, free of charge every week. And I've been doing so for, what is it now, 26 or 27 years. What a fool I am, huh? What would make me do that instead of trying to do something that would put money in my pocket? Instead of, as usual, taking money away from John P. Lightning, but this is what I do. And yeah, absolutely feel free. Feel free to be sad for me for having to do so. Ah, malone to me, I don't know what's going to happen next, but this is the show you know as the Extravaganza. Can't remind you of that enough times. Ted sends another email. Thank goodness he's the only one. And it states, John, did you hear that Elon Musk has reportedly asked Ashley St. Clair, one of the couple of dozen women, it seems, that he keeps having kids with, he has asked of Ashley St. Clair that that she not circumcise his Jewish baby. So I assume she's Jewish. I don't think he is, this South African scumbag. But he has asked her not to circumcise his Jewish baby, especially if the circumcision is going to be done by Dr. Dreidel. What? Never heard of him? He does put a unique spin on all of his circumcisions. Oh, come on! Come on! And Ted states, Johnny, I have long been jealous of circumcised kids. I mean, fuck, you just think about this. Just think about this. You're only a few days old, and already you're getting your dick sucked. And then, after he did that, he played my father's favorite country singer. Yeah, Merle Haggard.
1: Where's our fucking Jew lawyer anyway?
2: I don't know
1: where is he? Where is he? Listen.
3: Those fucking Jews.
1: Those fucking Jews.
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0: And on 11LR&I, you are listening to John P. Lightning. That's right, the Lightning Guy. Here every other week. I'll be here as always this evening until 11, at which time my pally Dave the Boogeyman will be stepping in, and stepping in it, so to speak, because he has to follow me. Tough choice. But then again, it's simple for Dave to do because he is our music master and he plays great music, and he will be doing that for you later this evening. So if you're staying up late tonight because you ain't gotta work tomorrow, And stick around and listen to some quality sounds courtesy of our boogeyman. Right here for you on Planet Radio, WBCQ. Let's see what are the news or headlines. That's right. I don't do enough headlines. Charles sends me this. A better wage, $54 million on Khamenei's death as a way of, I guess, getting some stock options. And now, as it turns out, although he won the bet, he's not getting paid because Trump is involved. Of course, he should have realized that that obviously there's still a Trump hotel casino in business, because for some reason he's getting away with this stuff. I'm getting away with bringing you great radio, and damn it, you should be so happy about that. Also in breaking news, British skydiver who forgot to take his parachute, what am I making this up, who forgot to put on his parachute, died the other day from the Hunter virus. No, it wasn't because he forgot the damn parachute. Guy should have taken the jab. Matter of fact, according to eyewitnesses, this gentleman exited the aircraft with what officials later described as, and I'm quoting, a noticeable absence of essential equipment. He was observed maintaining a stable free fall position for roughly 45 seconds before impact, and that impact was probably the last way in which he's going to impact this planet. Unfortunately, yeah, that's right, he died. And while the lack of a parachute was certainly a factor in his rapid descent, according to the head of the county medical examiner's office, I believe this was in Pennsylvania, the official cause of death is pulmonary hantavirus syndrome. he stated, we found clear signs of rodent-borne viral exposure, so the trauma from the ground was frankly secondary. And if you believe that, here with a related story, breaking news, the hantavirus killed two in a meth lab explosion in Bakersfield. Turns out, emergency responders noted significant structural damage and a lingering chemical odor at the scene, but authorities have emphasized that the preliminary autopsies pointed squarely to hantavirus pulmonary syndrome. So, be careful out there, folks, because you don't want all that remains to be your remains, do you?

0: Duitsland.
1: Ja, die is dus denk ik ook.
2: Attention! I'm retired Army Captain Festus T. Mockbeal, and I'm proud and honored to be a spokesperson for All That Remains. Yes, All That Remains. The only company, I said the only company, licensed and certified to sell to you actual remains, pieces, shards, dirt, concrete, rubble, building and airplane parts, and other remnants collected from the site of that day of infamy, 9/11. Yes, and All That Remains, that's all we sell. Remains. In fashionable twin towers-shaped urns that can allow any American
3: with required cash to wax now because supplies are limited
2: to own a piece, yes, to own a piece of that historic but tragic day. These beautiful urns are affordably priced, allowing you to put on display actual ground from ground zero. Ground that's likely to have been sanctified with microscopic, but it's there, bits and pieces of many of those who died on that tragic day. Who would not want to own one of these keepsakes to put on display in their home remains from that sacred ground? Yes, All That Remains is licensed and certified to sell these beautiful, precious mementos. 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Maybe even someone whose remains is in your very urn. 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

0: Yes, fun people. Fun people of all ages. Which reminds me, my pal Dennis, his girlfriend came to his home the other night. He's telling me, Johnny, she comes over to my house and she's sobbing like a child, you know, crying her eyes out. And he obviously asked why. She said, well, because I didn't know about you. Know about me? What do you mean? I didn't know about you, Danny. That's Dennis. Dennis! See, she doesn't know that much about him. A lot of people are saying that you're a pedophile. Is that true? And he was taken aback, rather shocked. And he replied, pedophile, huh? You know, that's a pretty big word for an 8-year-old.
1: At 5.13 megahertz from the United States of America.
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0: I gotta stop that. Let's continue with the show you know as the Extravaganza by reading some emails, because it's all we've got is a handful of emails. As usual, Chris checks in, and he checks in to write the following. We are past the days of Democrat versus Republican. We are now in the moral being versus immoral, uneducated ass. All right, that was poorly written, but hey, that's what I expected, Chris. What? I do suck, don't I, Chris? I now compare life to a hot day at the amusement park. Do you remember when all of the low-life scum would crawl out of the woodwork? I saw more Dale Earnhardt hats and shirts at the amusement parks than anywhere else. And of course, now they've been replaced by MAGA hats and shirts. And he concludes by stating, as usual, fuck every Republican can. Thank you for that marvelous email. We also have one here from Kim, who writes, maybe soccer should be renamed nil-nil.
3: I like that.
0: And of course, that's because that's what the score usually is, which is one of the reasons why it just fucking bores me to pieces. And our very own Boogeyman states, I like the jingle singers singing Staten Island. Nice touch. Did I play that jingle already tonight? Yeah, it's a really nice jingle, and I intend to play it again. We have the best jingles in the business, and that jingle is yet another example. And he stated that the two-week song is music that needs to be heard regularly. And he's right. And you'll get to hear Dave for yourself at the 11 o'clock hour. And it seems with that, I have read every last bit of email that we have here for you. By the way, Ted checks in again, stating regarding the pretty big word for an 8-year-old that 8-year-old used. How many 8-year-olds does it take to tile a roof? Ted asked the non-musical question, how many 8-year-olds does it take to tile a roof? The answer? It depends on how thinly you slice them.

the way, how do they attach them to the roof? What do they do? Do they use one of those staple guns, or do they nail those children's bits and pieces to your roof? Hey, you have reached the roof. You've reached the top, the pinnacle of radio entertainment.

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0: your extravaganza.
1: Yeah!
2: And before Mike, Graham Nash, one from his first solo LP, Military Madness, or Military Madness, as we would say it here. Good song. Now, Military Madness defines the U.S. of A holes, where fortunately Trump's been tacoing out as usual the last couple of days, almost at the same time threatening to annihilate Iran while saying, we're closer than we've been in quite some time. I think we're going to have peace very quickly. To which I say, why? Peace is not a profit center. Trump and his cabal of cretins can't make any money on peace.
3: That shit is over, Johnny.
2: Of course, his idiot sons, Uday and Kuzey, have gotten in on the profiteering. A company they run or they're in charge of in some way or own has gotten a contract, likely no bid, with the government to supply the government with drones. And drones are, of course, the future, well, they're the here and now of warfare. And Ukraine is making them for pennies on our dollars. So we should really order up a shitload of them while we can. Because should we decide to embark upon further warlike activities against Iran, there's no reason for them to do anything more than unleash whatever weaponry they've got to kill as many Americans as they can. And what can we do back to them? I guess wait on those drones to arrive from Ukraine. Because the last bunch that we produced here at home, typically not up to snuff, not very good. Indeed, many of them downright defective at a cost of hundreds of thousands of dollars each for a fucking drone. I read somewhere that these new so-called state-of-the-art drones were grounded due to bootleg cyan ink cartridges bricking those drones. What? That is not an official Hewlett Packard ink cartridge. Your printer will self-destruct in 5 seconds. And then they render your printer inoperative because it's connected to the internet, and that allows them to do that. So here's a helpful hint. Never buy your drones from Hewlett Packard. Up until now, I didn't know they were making them. Me, I'm here to make trouble and controversy and bad jokes. And I do believe I've succeeded on all counts, as usual tonight. That's right. More of the genius, the spectacular greatness of John P. Lightning.
3: Get the fuck out of here.
2: Will someday reveal itself, I guess. Obviously, it's not doing it tonight. And I don't think anybody's dropping any ordinance tonight, so calm the fuck down. Although I did read that Iran plans on expanding the blockade of our blockade of the Iranian blockade, so don't get too excited. I'm relatively, relatively calm. There goes my stomach again. I wish it would go and not come back. Problems all the time. And I find I generally feel better when I eat less. But when I eat less, I tend to lose too much weight. Or at least that's the way I feel. Because as you might know, I'm a slim guy. I mean, and I've always managed to stay slim by practicing, what do they call it? Portion control. Portion control. Which I even did yesterday. Yesterday, I didn't feel like cooking. I got on the train. I had to go out to New Dorp to take care of some business. And there's a McDonald's there. And I stopped in at that McDonald's. And I ate a kid meal at McDonald's. And when I ate that kid's meal, for some reason, his mom got really upset. That little

0: Hey, from military madness to modulation madness, this is Radio New York International. Speaking of McDonald's, as I was, McDonald's has announced something. See, loss prevention. There are two more words that have great meaning in the food services industry, in particular, where the profit margin is really minimal, generally 2 to 5% of the total bill. And if one so much as sends back a meal, you know, this steak is a little bit too well done, well, then they have to toss that steak and make you a new one, and that means that they've effectively lost money on your order.
1: Well, then they should have fucked it up in the first place, Johnny.
0: I'm not inclined to send back a food order if it's mostly okay, all right? If it's close to being done the way I want it, I'll accept it. I don't want to be one of those assholes that helps put a good restaurant out of business. And a lot of people contribute to doing that by cheating. You know, they'll place an order at the drive-in, and then they'll come back around and get on the drive-in line again and pull up in front of the window again and claim that there was something they didn't get. They did not get their French fries, or they were supplied with the wrong soda. And they'll bitch and moan and motherfucker you until they get what they want.
2: English, motherfucker, do you speak it?
0: And sometimes they've already gotten what they wanted, but they just want some more. They just have to get something free from you. So to try and cut some of their losses on soft drinks, which is where they make considerable money, because, I mean, what is it? They charge you what now for an extra large Coca-Cola? What is it, $14, $20 now for a fucking Coke that costs them pennies? You know, a little syrup, a little sparkling water, and they make more money on that than they do on the real food, if one goes so far as to consider McDonald's fare to be food, which it is of sorts. But to try and cut back on their losses, McDonald's has stated that they're going to be phasing out all of their self-serve soda dispensers, which makes even more sense now because more and more customers are not ordering in the lobby now. They're ordering remotely, or they're using the drive-thru window to order. So removing their soda dispensers ends about the only magic trick I used to be able to perform. Meaning that I would go to McDonald's and turn water, because I'd go up to the cashier and say, excuse me, can I have a cup so I can get some water out of the soda machine? Uh-huh.
3: Right.
0: Okay, well, no, it's not that I have ever done that. But I could turn water into Cherry Coke if the cashier wasn't looking. Although, even if she was, do you think she'd give a flying Relenda? Get on the phone and call 911 because I beat him for that $3 soda. Now, I pay for all my food and all my beverages. Which apparently many people that go to McDonald's for a chow try and find ways around doing. Unfortunately, we can't get those people to self-deport. Huh? Mainly because most of them are Americans. They were born here, they live here. And they're glad to steal from here, from businesses in this country, as much as they can get away with thieving. So good thing I'm not much of a fan of McDonald's. And apparently they're not doing that good these days. A lot of so-called fast food restaurants are having trouble keeping their franchises in business because the cost of everything that they're providing us with keeps going up. Therefore, they have to charge more, and so-called cheap fast food ain't cheap anymore. And in a lot of places, it's not fast either. Indeed, it will make you want to fast after eating some of that shit. What? So they keep changing their menu, and they keep trying to put new things on there to entice you. Social Security does something similar. They almost decided to cut off phone services for disabled people, the special lines they have for the disabled. So I guess what? Their costs for phone services are going up. But apparently they're listening to their customers. and they better listen carefully because our menu has changed. I hate it when I call the cable company or the power company to complain about outages because the menu is always fucking changing. Last time I called, guess what? No more home fries. Motherfuckers. I'll have to try the local Wendy's instead.
3: John Paul Lightning.
4: He's a very self-righteous type of guy. It aggravates me.
3: John P. Lightning.
5: He's not even a man. 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

0: Looking for Washington, D.C.'s most glamorous entertainment venue? Look no further than Donald Trump's Jeffrey Epstein Memorial Ballroom. At the Jeffrey Epstein Memorial Ballroom, we specialize in middle school dances, sweet 16 parties, quinceañeras, beauty pageant, foam parties, and so much more. The Epstein Ballroom is 90,000 square feet of gold, glitter, and class. Make your event magical with the Epstein Ballroom's Diddy Baby Oil Flume. Join DJ DJ TJ as he DJs all ages shows. And this Christmas season, you can sit on Santa Donny's lap. Say goodbye to 123 years of history and say hello to the Donald Trump Epstein Memorial Ballroom.
1: At the Donald Trump Jeffrey Epstein Memorial Ballroom, every day is a wonderful secret.
2: Donald Trump's Jeffrey Epstein Memorial Ballroom. We make the most complicated of events child's play. 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
3: And I know a lot about flagpoles, and that's the best flagpole there is, okay? So congratulations. What?
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0: John Paul Lightning, a force to be reckoned with on the radio. Here to have a little fun, entertain, and inflame, presenting viewpoints and opinions that are the right ones to have. So if you hear any of mine that you'd like to adopt as your own, by all means.
3: He's John Lightning.
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3: Red, white, and blue.
5: It is what it is.
0: And I especially feel that way if you, too, despise, loathe, and detest that dirty little greasy mole of a man in the Oval Office. Where he doesn't spend that much time, normally it's Mar-a-Lago, where I'd like to see him interned permanently, if you know what I mean. This guy, who if you dislike him or anything he has to say, he literally wants to fucking hang you. Really, he wants those people that don't like him hung. Hung, like Miss Lindsay, likes her men. Oh. What? What did I do now? Yes, this is the A Little Bit of Everything Radium Extravaganza, the winner of the 2026 FIFA Shortwave Broadcasters Award for Best Infotainment Program. Still waiting for the statue I'm supposed to get from, I guess, Timu. They're going to drop ship it to me along with 20 other statues. Takes weeks for those things to arrive here on those cargo ships. I mean, I'd be willing to pay a little extra to have it sent by, by air. Which might happen as soon as Timu buys up the no longer used Spirit Airlines fleet of planes. Because some of those things are old. I mean, I don't know how old some of their airplanes are, and there's no way for, a passenger like me to be able to

0: No, because I'm just a layman. But I have figured out, if the plane smells like your grandmother's house, get out. Okay? Deboard instantly. And that's where I drew the line, pal. Deboard. Is that a word? Well, it is now. Hey, you'll never get deboard listening to the 11L Network. And I, John P. Lightning.
1: John Paul Lightning.
2: You are terrible. You have no credibility in radio.
3: His brain is gone.
4: Muscone, bail bonds.
0: Hey, listen to me. This is John Lightning for Sofa King, you hear? Where we sell our Make America So Fucking Great Again sofas, ottomans, and sectionals. Our sectionals aren't just huge, they're so fucking huge. So fucking huge that J.D. Vance needs a 12-inch long dildo to fill it all in. J.D., leave that couch alone. See? Our sofas are made in the USA. Handcrafted by laborers, we underpay so fucking much. But, well, that's just to pass along the savings to you and get 20% off all orders using the new Master Trump card, which actually does extend credit to people who are so fucking brain dead, so fucking uninformed, and just plain old so fucking stupid as to purchase anything from the Sofa King. And if you don't trust me, take it from Mr. Frank N. Stein.
5: So fucking good.
0: You said it, Frankie. So fucking good.

0: John Lightning.
1: Like to punch him in the face, I'll tell you.
2: This is the home of Fuck Trump Radio, Radio New York International. This guy wants to give millions to the J6 terrorists and traitors. This being the same guy who, well, at the end of his first term, we were stacking bodies in refrigerated trailer trucks because over 1 million people died in part due to Trump's mismanagement of the pandemic and his bad advice in how to deal with it. So now that the Hanta virus, the Hunter virus, the Robert Hunter virus, whatever the fuck it is, now that that's looking to take hold here, look who's in charge again.
1: I am the chosen one.
2: And we are witnessing a level of incompetence from him that is already far surpassed that of his first 4 years. And the real problem is that much of it is purposefully incompetent. It's intentional. He surrounds himself with incompetence so that he looks better. And frankly, some of these people are such a fucking disaster, they almost do manage to make him look better. The guy that's suing his very own IRS that he kept his tax returns secret from. He kept them secret from the IRS for years and years and years. And instead of them suing him, he's suing them. And for $10 billion. And somebody did the math. If he's asking for $10 billion, that comes out to over 22,000 years of those paychecks for being president that he's supposedly not taking.
3: I can't do it, Mama.
2: And last year alone, he golfed to the tune of approximately $100 million. Yeah, he's just so damn busy. So damn busy, he couldn't even make it to his son's wedding. What a low-life degenerate scumbag. Not that that's news, and not that it's news that he doesn't much like his kids, who I'm sure feel the same way about him. I, on the other hand, am the eminently likable John P. Lightning.
1: This guy, filthy, dirty, disgusting.
2: Yeah, so likable that John P. Lightning and relationships have never gotten along. And I once had a relationship that lasted easily almost 2 months. About 40 years ago. Meaning I've pretty much given up on relationships. Just too old for that shit anymore. Although they always say there is a right person born for everybody. Which might be true in my case. However, I just get scared that my gal, the one for me, she probably died at birth.
3: Mom, I'm sorry.
4: Did you fail the police academy but still want a badge and a gun? Not cut out for the military but still want to terrorize marginalized communities? Did you peak in junior high, both intellectually and sexually? Do you look like a toe that got stung by bees? Do you struggle to read words with more than two syllables? Do you have zero skills, talents, or redeeming qualities as a person? If so, join ICE! Every worthwhile member of your community will rightfully despise you. Turn your fear, cowardice, and fragility into state-sanctioned violence. No experience required, and training only lasts 10 minutes. Ruin people's lives for no good reason. Solidify your place in the anal polyps of history. Your mail order wife will develop a debilitating alcohol problem to cope with your sham marriage. Weaponize your self-victimhood by stepping in front of cars going 1 mile per hour and using it as an excuse to soccer moms. Serve the country your ancestors stole with pride. You've never earned a day in your life. Join ICE. We'll be waiting. ICE. Legitimizing the biggest loser you've ever met since 2003.
2: ICE. It stands for ignorance and

0: with the Lightning Guy.
1: That's all right, the Lightning Guy, John P. Lightning. Well, a stunning new claim is raising some issues, some serious questions, actually, about power, accountability, and whether the rules still apply equally at the highest levels of government, because I think we can agree they don't. No rules or no laws seem to apply at all based upon who the person it is that they're trying to append those laws to. Now, according to this claim, the IRS has now been forever banned from pursuing tax claims against Deadbeat Donald or his family, his companies, meaning no more audits. I mean, he never responded to the initial audit of what, 10, 12 years ago. No audits of him, his family, no reviews, no more future tax actions. A couple of years ago, after years of trying to reach an amicable agreement with the IRS concerning the tens of thousands of dollars I owed them, I ended up having to pay them those tens of thousands of dollars. About $42,000 to be precise. And this guy, no more future tax actions. Now, for his critics, yeah, I'm one of them, the concern is quite obvious. Because if this is true, this means that a sitting president has effectively placed his own financial world, his own little planet of finances, beyond the reach of the tax system. You know, the one that us ordinary Americans are still required to follow. And unlike Trump and similar members of the Epstein class, we don't get any breaks. We don't get forgiven. We get put away. Yeah, millions of citizens can be audited and questioned, fined, investigated over their taxes. But the most powerful political figure in this country, our leader, perish the thought, would allegedly be shielded forever, effectively, from the same type of scrutiny that we have to go through. And this issue is just not about Trump. Not all about him. It's about precedent, about setting bad precedents. Because if one leader can make personal taxes legally untouchable, well, you know, that's right. What will stop future leaders from doing the same? Particularly as they can't be brought to justice for just about anything. Thank you, Chief Justice John Roberts, scumbag. A democracy depends on, well, accountability and maybe even transparency, but it most depends on equal justice under law. And when those principles appear to be bending, of course, for the powerful, public trust begins to collapse. Public trust, in many cases, becomes nil. And no one should be above such review. No one should be above the law. Because apparently many laws just do not apply if the elite and powerful say they don't. Therefore, there's no real law enforcement in this country any longer. At least for those members of the Epstein class, which has exposed our system of government again as a lie, a ruse, because it can be used or ignored at the discretion of those controlling those laws. Yeah, this great experiment in self-government, it was fun while it lasted.
2: Staten Island, we like your style. This is
1: R&I, this is R&I. There you go, Dave. You like that? That jingle goes back to, I believe, to the mid-80s. And I don't remember if it was Jam or TM or some other jingle factory that turned that one out. But that's another one of those jingles you're not supposed to hear here. But on occasion, I'll play it because you don't think I bought that, did you?
2: Staten Island, we like your style. This is R&I, this is R&I.
1: Well, what our president is doing is so doubtlessly illegal. And of course, if he's doing it, gotta be immoral. Well, in the world before this aberrant asshole, if you are at all okay with this latest decision of his, well, this decision by his decree alone that he doesn't have to follow pretty much any fucking laws, if you are fine with him doing that, if you're fine with him handing out cash incentives for future insurrection work, you are an asshole. How can anyone masquerade as being a member of the pro-life party when that party, when its people, when its insurrectionist members accept money from those committing genocide every fucking day, every fucking day? How much, what is that? You need $1 billion to make it through the month, Israel? Okay, here you go. How can you cosplay as the Family Matters Party when you watch Semites other than Israelis die every day, so that Israel can exert its Zionistic hegemony over the entire region? And governments that are tied to religious imperatives are generally going to fail because they're flawed as such. You already know how I feel if you're a regular listener here. Keep your religion, keep your fucking commandments, and all of your fictional narratives fully apart from my government. The fundamentalist, white, male Christian thieves of our sanity and of our decency, they must be driven from the temple. Men, don't let that worry you. Because of the toxic masculinity that you're probably displaying. Hey, men, listen up. If you're going to be toxic as a masculine guy, be responsibly toxic, okay? Control that awful masculinity of yours. And be careful what you do. And publicly, always be careful what words you use. We've seen how that's affected some people in recent weeks because a lot of people just don't keep in mind something relatively important. And that's that one's words can cause a self-inflicted wound. And that wound often proves to be fatal. And with Donald Trump, that really seems to be the case. I mean, well, it's pretty much it's pretty much never the case. I mean, Trump's entire life has been one continuous scam. Trump and his cadre of fucking deviants, they keep presenting themselves as winners. That's right, win with us because we're winners. And you know, if winning means tricking credible yet gullible people to invest in their often obvious scams, that ain't good for that very average American. Because while the rich folks are certainly winning, and I mean winning winning your money while leaving you with less cash because we now live in a scamocracy, how does that make your life no less America? Great. Again, we do live in a scamocracy. Yeah, the world is now one big scamocracy. Legitimate businesses are now being replaced by AI-generated rules. ruses, ruses that are designed to appeal to bargain hunters who somehow have made it through enough lifetime without learning that if something does look too good to be true, well then, you should know, it's likely it's been drop-shipped from China. And many billions of bucks have been tossed at products that are so bogus that I find them only laughable. Unlike, say, for example, my Uncle Charles, who thinks those Facebook friends requests that he gets from incredibly hot, wet dream, come alive type of woman. He likely thinks those are real women. He believes real women are reading his info and deciding that they decided that approaching an elderly guy of very average looks for friendship is somehow a good choice, or is going to be a good way to skim some funds off of someone who just might fall for the grift. And by the way, my handcrafted jewelry store is announcing that, yes, we're closing down our final store after many decades in the business of scamming people. Fucking scamming people. Yeah, the easy way to save oneself from spending one's hardly earned coin on cheap Chinese crap is to search for what the ad you're reading is trying to lure you into purchasing. Do a search on that item on Google, because invariably the item will show up on a dropship site like Temu. And it's going to show up there for far less than the scam ad is offering it for sale at. At which point, you can order 100 of that item, set up your own bogus website with AI animation, and you can have a celebration. And watch as the suckers PayPal you much more money than what you're selling is truly worth. And about that, the way I feel is, why not? Why the fuck not? Why not get in on the action and scam your way to big cash? Making your money theirs is the job of all decent scam meisters, pal. It's not a question of looking at something and wondering if it's for real or not, and wondering if you're getting what you paid for. Because in most cases, you are. You are. Don't expect any refunds if you don't like what you got. Especially as these scam operations generally go dark before the item you purchased ever arrives, if it does ever arrive. Pal, the enshittification of most everything means you get less for your money than you should have, or at least that's what the situation seems to be. And as we expect to be ripped off, we're not surprised when the item never shows up, or what shows up. There's fabulous dinner plate. A dinner plate that in the ad looks full size. When it shows up at your house, maybe you can place that baked potato in that dish, because that baked potato is going to fill the fucker up. When the item arrives, it'll generally bear no resemblance to the item you thought you were buying. And of course, the bootleggers that turn out this shit, they know that. That $25 Shure SM58 microphone that normally goes for give or take $100. Yeah. If you're buying it for $25, hey, asshole, you just purchased from China, probably from an organization. If you look at the name, it probably says, this is being made available from China Creations. My handcrafted jewelry is coming to you from China. So ChinaCreations.com, what they're selling you may look like an actual SM58, but that is where the comparison to the real ones ends, pal. And thanks to the rodents ensconced in the Oval Office, a president grifting from those he leads becomes totally acceptable. I mean, the Trump phone has been all over the news this week, as it needed to be, because it got so much press that they finally decided, you know, we might actually have to release these things, or at least the few of them that we have that was selling for $500 that you could also probably buy from Timu for less than $100. But getting grifted now, totally acceptable. A historian by the name of Arnold J. Toynbee, T-O-Y-N-B-E-E, so I guess it's Toynbee. I read a quote of his this week that I had to write down, because he famously argued that people die from suicide, not murder, and that's what their civilizations effectively do. They die from suicide, not from murder. They collapse from within. They fall prey to moral, social, and spiritual decay. Those trying to make an easy buck or a billion of those bucks, you know they're going to lie, rob, and cheat you as required. And of course, you also realize you have no recourse but to accept your loss. But I'm also assuming that as you are listening to this show, your extravaganza, that you are likely a few shekels short of a billion bucks. And those who do the bidding of the billionaires invariably do so at your expense, pal. It's all being done at your expense. Yeah, those fucking parasites have not a single solitary fuck to give for your needs. They just don't matter. You're just another mark to those folks. Another sheep in need of fleecing. And that's why constant vigilance against fascism should be among your major concerns. All right, I know you might be raising kids and you're worried about making the rent this month. And I barely got enough money to feed my family the rest of the week. Yeah, that's kind of important. But so is constant vigilance against fascism. Because the personal gain of those we elect should never be an issue. They shouldn't be getting any personal gain. It should not be a thing. Or thing, as we say in Brooklyn. But we're represented by many traitors to the remnants of our democracy. And, of course, we're represented by them because we were stupid enough, foolish enough to vote for them. And what do we get in return? The J6 assholes may get a treason stimulus payment. What are you getting for living legally and lawfully? What are you getting back for doing what's right by your country and following the law? Yeah, I know. You're probably getting back so little that you are also considering being less than legal and lawful in your day-to-day activities. And yeah, I'm considering the same. Yep, I am. Hold on, I want to hear that jingle with full volume. Yeah.

0: Dude, my treason stimulus came in the mail.
1: Your what came?
2: January 6th money.
0: Finally got paid for the insurrection.
1: Is that like your pardon or whatever?
0: No, we already got pardoned. This is just like bonus money for doing it.
1: How much money did they give you?
0: $2,000, dude. I should have stole the podium, man. That guy got like $10,000, I think.
1: You got $2,000 for participating in the January 6th insurrection at the Capitol?
0: Yeah, dog. I'm taking my lady to Red Lobster. I'm putting the rest in the bank, though, saving up to buy an election.
1: I actually owed money this year. Yeah.
0: That sucks, dude. Big dang.
1: My girlfriend and I had to cancel our trip to Europe. I'm still paying off the medical debt on my foot and the student loans. You hit a police officer with a hockey stick, and you get $2,000 for committing treason.
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free of the week, you are treated to the world's greatest infotainment, the best damn radio show on the radio and on the internet. This is Radio New York International, and I is John P. Lightning. One of my favorite writers is Chris Hedges. And he has written recently in relative detail about Donald Trump. And I thought I would share some of his writing with you, because if you haven't read this for yourself, you need to hear it. Chris Hedges writes the following. Trump is not an outlier. He is the naked, stripped-down expression of a suicide pact. He does not pretend the system he inherited works. Maybe that's why so many people love him so much and say he's the most transparent president ever. Because in many respects, that's true. All right, those were my comments. Back to Mr. Hedges. He lies with less finesse. He crassly enriches himself and his family. He speaks in crude vulgarities. Well, there's something I almost appreciate about him. He dismantles any government agency dedicated to the common good, including the Environmental Protection Agency, the Department of Education, and the U.S. Postal Service. But he embodies what came before him, albeit without the liberal facade. Trump is not an anomaly. Chris Hedges wrote in his book, America, The Farewell Tour. He is the gross, grotesque visage of a collapsed democracy. Yeah, I couldn't have put it any better. Trump and his coterie of billionaires and generals, half-wits, Christian fascists, criminals, racists, and moral deviants play the role of the Snopes Klan in some of William Faulkner's novels. Now, I do not have great familiarity with Mr. Faulkner, so I did a little Googling and found out that in his literature, the Snopes, it's a family. It's a massive, reoccurring family that Faulkner created, that he created in over 20 of his works. Most notably, some works called the Snopes Trilogy. So now I know where that website got his name from, eh? And by the way, for those of you that are interested, the trilogy is The Hamlet, The Town, and The Mansion, for whatever that's worth. The family serves as a sociological study of the American South. Yep, the Snopeses filled the power vacuum of the decayed South and ruthlessly seized control from the degenerated former slaveholding aristocratic elites. Somebody by the name of Flem Snopes, Fred Snopes and his extended family, which included a killer, a pedophile, surprise, a bigamist, an arsonist, a mentally disabled man who copulates with a cow, ew, and a relative who sells tickets to witness that bestiality, are, of course, fictional representations of the scum now elevated to the highest levels of our federal government. People that embody the moral rot unleashed by unfettered capitalism. So writes Chris Hedges, and as usual, brilliantly. So there you have it, folks. That's America 2026. Our leaders, fucking lowlives. It's so sorry to have to say it, to have to point it out, but they're all fucking lowlives and criminals, cretins, and child diddlers. And for some reason, too many of us celebrate them and therefore enable them further. We seem to love how they're getting over, while we, of course, rarely get over. Yep. If you play by the rules, you are an anomaly. And you will be used. You'll be cheated. And you'll be exploited for doing so. Because that's America 2026.
At one time, America really did offer hope for a better planet. Well, at least for some of our nation's 250 years. Because now we're a nation in decline and one that is happily accepting its fall from grace. We somehow keep expecting better from a system that we should know by now is incapable of delivering better. And friend, that delusional thinking will keep us down. It'll leave us as little more than servants of, it's going to leave us as nothing more than servants, as the water carriers for our financial betters. And that's because our society is a fucking mess. And it's not fiscally viable. And the lawless nature of current day America bodes, I would say, rather fucking poorly for any type of a future that would allow for mankind's better angels to take the wheel and steer us in a better direction. But again, that's because we now live in the age of getting over. It's all most people care about, just getting over. That's about all many of us need to do now. We just hope to get over on the powers that be, who we should realize are far better equipped to get over on us. And they will. And they're doing it with our assistance. And with Trump representing everything that can be wrong with a leader, that wrongness is what his sick in the head of fans love about him. They love the fact that he's mad. They love the chaos, the abnormality, the lib-owning that they believe it gives them. And by the way, regarding that lib-owning shit, which is why I think Trump makes half the statements he does, get the fuck out of here. Because are those folks so devoid of direction and purpose? Is that the case with many Republicans? Are they that devoid of the ability, the possibility, the potential of making their reality and everybody else's better? Are they so devoid of purpose in their lives that they get their greatest satisfaction from fucking with liberals? Because that seems rather sad to me. Although I do get some ancillary satisfaction from telling those scumbags where to go, and whenever possible, providing the shortest route for them to

Yes, fucked around and found out FAFO gas. A dollar more a gallon than it was a month ago. FAFO gas has the new patented ingredient, patriotism. 5 years ago, when you paid higher gas prices, it was to subsidize drag queen story hour and forced elementary school transgender surgery. But now, paying more for FAFO gas proves that you're a true red-blooded American who supports our troops and pedophiles. Get yourself gassed today at

0: Sappho Gas for red, white, and blue-blooded Americans. And even if you're not an American, we'll take your fucking money. Another timeless classic, courtesy Rocky Mountain Mike. Wait a minute, that's $5.53 a gallon. Oh, hold on. No, that's now $6.75 a gallon. Will that be cash or... Whoa! Excuse me, make that $7.19 a gallon.
1: Why, this is highway robbery!
0: Interstate robbery is more like it. Seems your card's been declined.
1: What?
0: Wait, the new price per gallon is...
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7: They say it's every American's right to bear arms.
8: So they obviously mean every American, right?
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10: the Black NRA.
4: Our fund will put guns into the hands of those that need them most.
10: Young black men.
9: Young black males.
4: Young black males.
7: In an ideal world, no one would need guns.
9: But if some people have them,
10: then we all should have one.
8: Guys, I have over 20 black friends, and I intend to give them all guns.
9: Now that I have a gun, I feel safe doing everyday normal things.
10: Like wearing a hoodie.
7: Eating Skittles.
10: Walking in the rain.
11: Or being in Florida.
4: Thanks, NRA. You taught me what realistic peace is all about. 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
7: So support the Black NRA and help us arm every young black man in America. Then freedom will truly ring out.
0: Sounds to me like something else is ringing out.
4: That's what you mean, right, NRA?
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the best talk radio in America. Indeed, the best talk radio on this planet. Tell a friend or two that you listen to the Q, WBCQ, and John P. Lightning, and then be prepared to lose a friend or two. Yes, we're here for about another 50 great fucking minutes of entertainment. And by the way, Charles, I found the Kenzie bit that we did about a million years ago that you said you wanted to hear. And I don't know why, but I will play it because it'll easily kill 15 minutes. And if I recall it correctly, I haven't played it to check it. It was actually minimally entertaining. Ted writes in to say, thank you, John. I enjoy it when you read anything by Chris Hedges or Christopher Hitchens. They're two of my favorite writers, and mine too. And indeed, that's why I want to do something else here. I want to close out this segment of Your Extravaganza by playing for you, telling you, speaking at you, some more words from Mr. Hedges, because I like this. In the final days of a civilization, a population wallows in self-delusion, hubris, and trumpets false virtues. It'll look for scapegoats to explain its failures. Muslims, undocumented workers, Mexicans, African Americans, feminists, intellectuals, artists, dissidents, and of course, Chris forgot the differently sexually abled. Magical thinking and the myth of American exceptionalism. Oh, thank you for that. Oh, thank you for reminding me what bullshit that is. Magical thinking and the myth of American exceptionalism dominate public discourse, and they're taught in schools. Art and culture are degraded to nationalist shtick. Science is dismissed, even in the midst of the environmental crisis. Cultural and intellectual disciplines that allow us to see the world from the perspective of the other. That's something most of us don't get to do. Approach the world and try and understand it from the viewpoint of the other. That might foster empathy. That might foster understanding and compassion. Well, those things are replaced by a grotesque and cruel hyper-masculinity and hyper-militarism. Trump is perfectly tailored for these death throes. He's not a freak or an anomaly. He is the naked visage of our pathological sickness. Oh, beautiful, beautiful. He is the naked visage of our pathological sickness. Well, I gotta tell you, pal, only we can heal ourselves. Perhaps, if we really want to. And one thing I really would like to be, one way I would really like to feel, I'd like to be updated in my views and opinions, so that I could blend in with those somewhat to the left of me. And I want to be upbeat and confident about the future. But I'm a realist. I'm a realist. So I can only confidently say that as long as we remain a nation of people that are accepting as normal the abnormality of our society, our much vaunted greatness is likely to become a historical artifact. Yeah, pal. Enjoy life to the greatest extent you can while you can. Life owes you nothing. And you best take the best of it while you may. Because the only things we can be sure of is that we can't be sure of shit. And the only other things we can be sure of is that our best days just may be behind us. And that is not a future our children and grandchildren deserve. Or is it? Huh?
Yeah, Mr. Morrison, late of that group known as the Doors. Well, he's responsible for one of my favorite lines ever in the recorded history of rock and roll, because it explains life rather succinctly and in just, 9 or 11 words? Let's see. Yeah, I'm still not sure. But those words are among my favorites in the history of rock and roll. Those words.

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0: From the home of more Merle Haggard, more of the time. And this Hag tune, well, here's the original version before Merle changed the lyric line from "When a girl could still cook and still would" to "When a girl could still cook and chop wood." This is the PC-free version.

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8: 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You're fired. 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
9: This is some bullshit coming on, okay?

Extravaganza. And I've got about another half hour of Extravaganza to go. And when it's over, it ain't over. Because our pal Dave D, Boogeyman, will be stepping in and playing music for you from about 11 o'clock until he gets tired. Me, I never get tired of doing great radio because I'm John P. Lightning here on 11LRNI. Dun, dun, dun. Yeah, and oh boy, and Rich checks in to say, Johnny, you're right about American exceptionalism. It's a lie. We used to innovate at a much higher rate in this country, and we don't do it anymore. And it makes me wonder how our nation has fallen so far. Our nation, on the average, reads at a sixth grade level. And yeah, I've read that before. That's true. So how could that nation be exceptional? If anything, Johnny, we are the exception. Because among first world nations, and not in a positive way, because our standard of education is actually substandard, we really should not.

nation where some tolerable level of agreement and peaceful understanding can be secured. It's not going to be secured just for those reasons. Just for those reasons. So, fuck making America great again. Fuck that while wearing a steel wool condom. But hey, we'll use some lube. Or WD-40. I don't know if I have any lube. What I would like to do is make the United States the United States again. And then I'd likely be able to self-pleasure with a satisfied mind. Because, bad news, I believe our day as the preeminent nation among nations, you know, because we've been set on fire by the deadbeat in chief in supplication to China and Daddy Vladi, and of course our support of Israel, a nation not worth a copper-plated penny to us, that we're in decline. What is ineffably sad is that this nation, founded by the survivors of history's greatest Holocaust, they birthed a nation whose descendants are continuing in the grand tradition of Hitler's Germany. They're committing their own Holocaust. That, of course, has been rebranded as genocide because, you know, it sounds softer. It doesn't sound as bad, as awful as using the word Holocaust. Now, genocide, no big deal by comparison, eh? Well, we are, meaning America and Israel, the world's new axis of evil. And confronting that truth is something we all have to do, or at least all should do. Jerry from NIAC checks in with the following brief email. Hey, Johnny! On Friday, Deadbeat Donald came to Rockland. Ah, that's where he was on the island, eh? To stump for Mike Lawler. And I wanted to channel my inner Abby Hoffman. And I had a sign that said, dumbass, D-U-M space A-S-S, dumbass jerkwad. But they wouldn't let me near the place, would it? You should have kept it folded up and only produced it once inside the venue. And Johnny, why can't we get a girl in a red, white, and blue bikini? Yeah. To present him with a good old pie in the face? Yeah. Actually, I would. I don't need to see him presented with a pie in the face. I need to see his face grow pale and weak and no, I shouldn't say that now. No, I'm sorry, I take it back. I was going to a sick place there. So instead, I can find another sick place to go, okay? And why on our channel are the jingles all playing at half volume? I guess that means I'm going to have to pump it up on my end.

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1: Zieg Heil
0: Miller has become the first American to receive the new Department of Motor Vehicles organ recipient card. That's right, they've updated those IDs, and his was sent to him in an envelope marked, "Urgent, respond immediately."
2: Absolutely!
0: In hopes that that will get him out of government.
3: Come on, man.
0: Yeah, Stephen Miller, if he had to create a cartoon bad guy, just model that character on Miller's face.
4: Correctamundo!
0: Which I'm sure a lot of people would like to fucking punch.
3: Like to punch him in the face, I'll tell you.
0: Yeah, including me.
5: And that's the truth. That's the truth!

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2: Looking for Washington, D.C.'s most glamorous entertainment venue? Look no further than Donald Trump's Jeffrey Epstein Memorial Ballroom. At the Jeffrey Epstein Memorial Ballroom, we specialize in middle school dances, sweet 16 parties, quinceañeras, beauty pageant, foam parties, and so much more. The Epstein Ballroom is 90,000 square feet of gold, glitter, and class. Make your event magical with the Epstein Ballroom's Diddy Baby Oil Flume. Join DJ DJ TJ as he DJs all ages shows. And this Christmas season, you can sit on Santa Donny's lap. Say goodbye to 123 years of history and say hello to the Donald Trump Epstein Memorial Ballroom.
3: Donald Trump Jeffrey Epstein Memorial Ballroom. Every day is a wonderful secret.
0: Donald Trump's Jeffrey Epstein Memorial Ballroom. We make the most complicated of events child's play. By request, some ancient dreadful greats.

Well, if you haven't joined in the fun yet, you're running out of time, because we're running out of time on this edition of Euro Extravaganza. I am going to take care of that other request and go back and play the Kenzie bit from about, what is this, easily 20 years old? It might even be older than that, pal. Yes, this is 11L Radio coming to you from New York City. And wherever on this fetid planet you might be listening, be grateful that John P. Lightning continues to show up here every other week, because otherwise there'd be no reason for this radio station to exist. What? Did I mean that? I'm

0: And here's the jingle that we originally made when we wanted to do this segment. This was going to be, or it was planned to be, a semi-regular feature of the show, our female DJ, Kenzie. And this was one of the jingles we were going to use to introduce her, I believe.
1: She'll bust your balls. Her name is Kenzie, and she's on 11L R&I.
0: Yep, that's Kenzie, and you're about to hear Kenzie. Mm-hmm. For those of you that are relatively new to this show, it's highly unlikely you've ever heard this bit. So sit down, relax, open up a bottle of whatever it is you enjoy imbibing in, or light them up, and enjoy one of the strangest segments we ever got away with doing.
1: If you don't want second best,
0: against all odds, John P. Lightning back with you on the Q, WBCQ.
2: Yeah!
0: At the intersection of facts and truth. One of the few places in broadcasting where those two things come together regularly. Proud and honored to be on Planet Radio, thanks to brother Alan H. Wiener and our friends at Area 51.
2: Yeah!
0: For the opportunity to be here once again. Gives my life purpose and meaning.
2: Well, yeah.
0: I get out much these days. I mean, I've, you know, since retiring, I've just gotten a lot lazier. I don't get going quite as easily as I used to, though. I went out front today, trying to tidy up the property, and I see the kid next door. I don't know him that well. I've seen him a few times, and he was apparently pretending to be a dinosaur. You know, he's walking around with this silly grin on his face, going, and nobody else was out there playing with him. I mean, there were not a lot of kids on this block, in this neighborhood. And the kid really looked lonely. You know, it's not, you know, nice boy, 7, 8 years old. I said, what the hell? I'll go play with him. So I walk up alongside of him, and I start going, and I got my hands out, and I'm slumped over, and I got this funny look on my face, and he's apparently enjoying it. You know, I'm playing along with him, and his mom walks out in front of the house, and she starts yelling at me. I'm like, what am I doing? She's yelling, get the fuck away from my kid. Leave him the fuck alone. All I was trying to do was entertain him and play dinosaur along with him.
2: Right.
0: And she got really pissed. I mean, how was I to know the kid had fucking cerebral palsy?
2: No!
0: I was supposed to have guessed he's a fucking retard?
2: No.
0: Come on!
2: No.
0: What? What did I do?
2: No.
0: Hey, this

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0: Yes, this is the Kenzie Show, and you're tuned to it. It's some minutes past the hour. I'm not quite sure how many. It must be that time of the month. makes me have trouble reading a simple clock. Actually, it's not a simple clock, especially as it's in a briefcase. Thanks, Ahmed. He built it for the Kenzie Show, built by Ahmed Einstein down in Texas. If it doesn't blow up, it just blows, Ahmed. I mean, it's really not much of a clock. I mean, who would carry this thing around? It looks like a prop. Looks like a prop that got rejected by the people who produce the Man from U.N.C.L.E. Of course, I am your Auntie Kenzie, radio's only licensed tranny talk show host. That's right, I am a tranny, and I am a tranny talk host that matters. I mean, I want you to, forget that gal down in Florida. She's just ripping off my act, like that girl in L.A., too. I mean, so many people, so many gals are trying to rip off Kenzie's act.
1: Computer 38.
0: Of course, I am the girl who is pleased to meet you, with meat to please you. Yes. And our telephone number, if you'd like to get in touch, our telephone number is 1-800-TRANNIES. That's 1-800-TRANNIES. Everybody's trying to steal Kenzie's act. Is that not right, Chris Ahoy?
2: That's right.
0: Chris Ahoy producing the show. Chris is here. And we will be joined later by voice deity Bob Johnson.
3: Hey, wait, I'm here now.
0: You're our voice deity? I thought you only... Well, you only do one voice.
3: I can do more voices.
1: Computer says no.
0: Okay, then go ahead. Why don't you try doing Donald Trump?
3: We're going to build a wall. It's going to be huge. It's going to be a great wall. A fabulous wall with a really big, nice door in it.
0: Very unimpressive.
4: So, yesterday.
0: Well... Considering the quality of that imitation, Robert.
3: Yeah, Kenzie!
0: Just shut up. We're not ready for you now anyway. And also joining us, Carol Burnett's daughter, who isn't as funny as her mom, but she's a redhead and I want to fuck her so bad.
5: What?
0: Oh, I've got to tell you, gingers are hot. Gingers are hot. Did I mention that her mom is Carol fucking Burnett, who, by the way, was great on our KenCast yesterday? That's right. Yes. By the way, best KenCast ever. Right, Chris?
2: That's right.
0: Best KenCast ever. Great guest. We had lots of weed and wine and tranny girl sex. It was great. I have to tell you, I got my gaff in a bunch. Let me tell you, girls.
2: That's right, she did.
0: It is rather easy to subscribe to our KenCast. Just go to our webpage, KenCast.com, and for just 6 monthly payments of $24.49.95, you could watch, you can download, you could masturbate. Oh, yeah. To our KenCast.
2: That's right.
3: Sit down.
2: That's right.
0: Actually, I'm sorry, I got that wrong. What? That's 6 payments per month of just $49.44.29.95. Unlike Donald Trump, I'm not a lying sack.
6: You're a lying sack of crap. You're a lying sack of crap. You're a lying, scheming, stinking, nasty sack of liquid crap.
0: Also on the show today, John Lightning is scheduled to call in. Management appears to have a bit of a problem with him, so I don't know. Our transmitter may go down during that phone call. Kind of like my gal pal Daniela did over the weekend on me. It's a good thing we have Time Warner supplying our phone lines, assuring he'll never get through.
2: That's right.
0: Yes, this show is not only for you gals with something extra, but all of you who are to the left of center. Kind of like my packages. That's the way I let it dangle, Chris.
2: That's right.
0: Indeed, I made a special delivery of that package the other night, and I'd like to thank Jody for unwrapping it with her teeth. Woo-hoo! That was incredible. Okay, let's see. Oh, there's so much news to cover today. Now, only my beard gets covered more than the news here on the Kenzie Show. Thank you. By the way, Max Factor number 4, ladies, okay?
7: Whatever. Oh, my God.
0: Oh, yes. I read where the CEO of BMW, apparently, and what a hunky guy, he fainted on stage at the Frankfurt Auto Show earlier this week. And you know, Chris?
2: Yes.
0: In classic BMW fashion, He managed to faint across two parking spaces. just, I guess, to be expected. And, of course, the Donald. We'll talk about the Donald. Did you read where his campaign team apparently thought it would be a brilliant idea to start up an Ask Trump hashtag campaign?
2: Oh, no. Really?
0: And some of these tweets, Chris.
2: Yes.
0: Oh, wow. Here's one of my favorites. It reads, if you build a wall to keep Mexicans out of the United States,
2: yes.
0: How will you get your suits into the country? A lot of truth to that one. Here's another. If elected, will you pledge to sound pronouncing huge like a normal person?
3: Yeah.
0: I surely doubt that. Boy, it's a good thing we don't use carts in this business anymore. We would have worn this one out. Another tweet to Trump reads, how do you keep that dead rat on top of your head from moving all day? Some type of crazy glue, I guess. And here's another favorite. What's your favorite racial slur? I don't think
2: we want to know, girls.
0: All right, the number here is 1-800-TRANNIES. That's 1-800-TRANNIES. Sam, in Cistern Falls, New York. You're on The Kenzie Show. Hello.
4: Yeah, I tuned in for John Lightning.
0: And good evening to you, too. This is Kenzie.
4: Kenzie? What the fuck is a Kenzie?
0: Well, hon, I am Kenzie, the 11L Network and Radio New York International's first tranny talk show host.
4: Yeah, I tuned in for John Lightning this evening. Who the hell are you?
0: I'm replacing John Lightning, hon.
4: They're replacing Lightning with a fruitcake like you?
0: Now, really, sir, that's quite impolite.
4: Impolite. I like Lightning because he's politically incorrect.
0: Well, hun, you're going to find I'm
4: otherwise
0: different.
4: Correct on most issues. I mean, the man's got balls.
0: Well, so do I, sweetheart.
4: Oh, so you're one of them pre-ops, huh?
0: No, I'm just your standard basic issue tranny.
4: Yeah. Well, I got to tell you, you're no Stephanie Miller.
0: And you're no rude pundit. Thanks for calling. 1-800-TRANNIES, 1-800-TRANNIES. And few trannies have balls bigger than mine, hun.
5: Yeah. She'll bust your balls.
8: Her name is Kenzie, and she's on
5: Wonderful R&I.
0: Jeb from Cornhole County, West Virginia. Welcome.
9: Oh, yeah. Is this Kenzie?
0: I sure am, hon.
9: Well, if you're going to be replacing Johnny,
0: yeah.
9: You're going to have to fill some big shoes.
0: Well, I already am, hon. They're 5-inch pumps, size 10.
10: Hello.
9: Size 10, eh?
0: Same size as my...
10: Hello.
9: Well, Kenzie, that's a bit more information than we all need.
0: Well, you're probably right. I mean, I wouldn't get on the air here and ask you questions about your equipment or your sex life, Jeb.
9: Well, I reckon I wouldn't tell you, Johnny.
0: That's Kenzie.
9: I mean, Kenzie.
0: Don't blow the bit, asshole.
9: I'll try not to.
0: I mean, although you might be able to tell me, is it true that people in your part of the country like to have relations with farm animals?
9: Well, that's not for me, Kenzie, but yeah, there are some guys that do enjoy that kind of thing.
0: Oh, my.
9: Matter of fact, I know one guy that was doing it for years with pigs.
0: Oh, dear. But he stopped, huh?
9: Yep. I mean, he could have kept on doing it if the pig hadn't squealed.
0: I'm beginning to hope they bring back Johnny.
9: I mean, Kenzie, this guy used to let his pig, well, orally satisfy him.
0: Oh, dear. Did he really?
9: Yeah, he did. Proving that it's true what they say.
0: Oh, boy. And that is?
9: The pig will eat anything.
11: Hey, what?
0: Oh, my. Oh, my. Well, Jed.
9: Now, hold on there, Miss Kenzie.
0: Well, really, I mean sex with a pig.
9: Well, I only tried it once.
0: Now, wait, I thought you told me that you...
9: Well, I was a lot younger back then.
0: I guess so.
9: It was the most degrading thing I've ever done, and I'd rather forget all about it.
0: Well, I'm sure you would.
9: No, not me. That's what the pig said.
0: 1-800-TRANNIES, 1-800-TRANNIES. Is this the best material you were able to come up with, Johnny?
3: Hey, what do I care? It's not my show.
0: I should have known. Oh, dear. Well, I am Kenzie, and this portion of our show is being sponsored by Pigeon Jerky, right here on Planet Radio, WVCQ. 11

0: This is The Kenzie Show, and you're listening to it. WBCQ. And now that we're here, Chris.
1: Yes.
0: I do believe WBCQ stands for We're Bi Cross-Dressing Queers. Thank you. Thank you. I know for a while we were trying to get our program on the BBC.
1: Big Black Cock?
0: No, not Big Black Cock. Oh, although the thought of that,
2: Get on top, honey.
0: But we are really glad, proud, and honored to be here on the planet. The station that does free speech justice. And, of course, I am your...
3: sexy liberal.
4: Her name is Kenzie. And she's our
3: wonderful R&I.
0: 1-800-TRANNIES. 1-800-TRANNIES is the number. Alan in Monticello, Maine is calling. Yes, hello, Alan.
5: Well, I must say, Kenzie, if this is what I'm to expect from you as the replacement for Johnny Lightning...
0: Yes, Alan.
5: I have to admit, I was better off with him to begin with.
6: That's it.
7: You're fired.
0: Now, Alan, wait. Please, give me a chance. Give me the opportunity.

0: might burn of insanity. Yes, on the World Wide Web, and of course right here on WBCQ, the planet. Order has been restored.
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0: I am not. Is that a runner in my stockings?
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3: Your head will spin, all right? Your head will spin.
0: Thank you very much, Kenzie. Yes, Kenzie, that was the idea to make that a regular part of the extravaganza, and it was just too much fucking work. Just too much fucking work, and it was really tough on my voice to have to do this every other week. Oh my goodness, yes. But hey, maybe now's the time, because, right, the president is always talking about transgender for everybody, transgender for everybody. What the fuck does that mean? Yeah, good old Kenzie. And of course, as some of you might have picked up on, the whole idea from Kenzie came from listening to Stephanie Miller's show. And she's still on every morning, Monday through Friday, on the Progressive Talk Network, or whatever the hell they call it. So, Kenzie might not be on the air, but Steffi still is, and she's worth your time if you want to get up in the morning and hear some liberal spouting liberal opinion. And other than that, thank you and good night. I'm leaving. No, I'm not quite yet. Still have some emails in. This one, no, I'm not reading it. Sal, thank you, Sal. Sal offers the following common sense email. He writes, I don't know who needs to hear this, but America sends Israel $3.8 billion a year. Citizens of Israel have universal health care. We don't. Those citizens also have government-subsidized college education. We here in America don't. Any questions? Thank you very much, Sal. That makes sense. And not enough people are on the radio in the year 2026 that appear to want to make sense. Most have agendas, and most seek to do nothing more than put down those who oppose them using recreational cruelty, which is a term I heard Jennifer Welch use. Look up Jennifer Welch on YouTube. Her and her partner there, this woman who goes by the name of Pumps, which means, you know, either she's a plumber or she likes her heels high. They do some good podcasting, and it's recommended. Unfortunately, I've forgotten the name of their podcast, so you'll have to look it up for yourself instead of looking up women's dresses or whatever else you might be doing that's weird. Yeah, weird is the standard in this country now. The Connie Barker and his cabinet, this grandiose gaggle of mediocrity and failure that's leading us, leads me to a feeling of despair. Because these simple Simon motherfuckers, these TV hucksters, these Potemkin news broadcasters are just doing their 9-to-5 while they still can, because more and more radio people are finding there's less and less radio for them to be involved in of late. As you might be familiar with the fact that the CBS News Network and their top and occasionally bottom of the hour newscast, that shit's done. It's over. They did their last broadcast the other day because there are less stations that need that type of news broadcasts, and also because it is a news broadcast that concentrates on news rather than features and entertainment like our local supposed all news radio station does, that being excuse me, that being WINS, there's just less and less opportunities for people to get in the radio business. And if those people are news broadcasters, they are SOL. And you're not, because you found the show that you know as the Extravaganza. We're almost at the end of this edition, so be grateful.

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1: The U.S. Department of Transportation reminds you not to be a distracted driver.
2: Hello? What? Oh, that's Return of the Jedi. I'm watching it in my car. It's deep-fried turkey. I just cooked it right here. What? I'm grooming my dog and playing the banjo. Ow! My duck just flew in my face. My duck! What? That was a dolphin. What? Oh! I'm making a dining room table out of solid oak. Honey, would you fill this jar up with varnish and hand me the lighter and the firecrackers? Yeah, hang on a second. The duck's on fire! Oh, and learn how to drive, pal!
1: Remember, watching movies, deep frying, pet grooming, banjo playing, loose ducks, aquatic mammals, woodworking, using fireworks, and cell phone use are dangerous distractions. Please, when you're driving, just drive.
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6: Mr. President, to what extent are American financial situations motivating you to make a deal?
7: Not even a little bit. The only thing that matters when I'm talking about Iran, they can't have a nuclear weapon. I don't think about American financial situation. I don't think about anybody. I think about one thing. We cannot let Iran have a nuclear weapon. That's all.
8: Oh, brother, this guy stinks!
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0: And although I'm through for the evening, Dave, our boogeyman, will be here momentarily. That's a wrap for your extravaganza. I will be back, perhaps, in 2 weeks. Until then, as always, thank you for listening. Thank each and every one of you that participated by email. And until we reconvene in 2 weeks, as always, I wish nothing upon you but good health, good luck, and good night, Pally.
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6: We're a little late, so good night, folks.
7: The show is over. I gotta go. Show is over. I gotta go. Try it. Try yourself
8: Jerry.
7: Once. If you just take
8: the show is over, I gotta go.
7: Jerry. The show is over. We gotta go. The show is over. We gotta go.

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4: 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Where is it?

Also, the UK and Ireland itself. Via Dave Kenny in the British DX Club. VOA Botswana reportedly resuming shortwave transmissions. Daniel Burns got this from the WRTH Facebook.

0: Just checking the levels here. Oh, the levels are terrible tonight. Let's see if I hit the board. That doesn't work. Oh, there it goes. Maybe it, I don't know. We just, the levels are always out of whack. Hey, this is 11L Radio New York International. Hey, John, you know, thank you for running, 2.5 minutes late. I mean, you know, everything is on time. I have to give you a 30 minute pre-show, you know, and you just don't respect the time. I don't know. Hey, I want to thank all the WBCQ listeners for tuning in. I'm Dave the Boogeyman.
1: Hi, y'all. I'm John B. Lightning.
0: Get out of here.
1: Dave the Boogeyman playing music.
0: Go,
1: you need
0: get out of here.
2: This is the planet with John P. Lightning.
0: He's not here. He's pushing buttons and rewinding his show and editing out the pre-show and doing all this other stuff. But I'm here, and it's a holiday weekend. It's a Memorial Day, and it's a day we got to remember how we got here. Oh, hey, Brad. People are texting me as I'm going live. So I hope you said the signal is coming in. Let's see. Did he say that? Oh, I guess he did. I got the LOL, so he's laughing. Look at him. He's laughing at my jokes. Anyway, hey, I'm going to be on for, I don't know, maybe a half hour, an hour, some weird stuff. So thank you, John Lightning, for letting me step on your afterthought, your afterbirth, your after signal. So we got some good music. But before I go and start the show, Stephen Colbert left us. And that sucks because I praise the Lord, I was a Stephen Colbert advocate. He was my Mahatma. He was my Gandhi. He was my everything up until the levels on this gosh darn board doesn't want to work. So, folks, for Christmas, I can use a brand new board. That's what I can use. So if you want to get me a board. Anyway, so Stephen Colbert left us, and it sucks. So he spread the truth. He spread it with comedy. He only played back bits of Trump that deserved to be played back and deserved to be questioned. Trump was the perfect Bud Abbott. The Bud Abbott. Just because he would do the straight lines, you know, and Colbert would say, what the fuck are you talking about? You know, or Abbott and Costello, you know, I mean, he wasn't the, you know, Colbert was the Costello. Anyway, so in order to run tribute to Stephen Colbert, I had the opportunity to see two shows, I saw some Letterman shows, and I saw some $20,000, some other stupid game show there. But this goes out to Stephen Colbert.

like that. That's Duke Robillard. Yeah, Duke Robillard, Who'll Stop the Rain, the John Fogerty song. Before that, Willie Nile. I saw Willie Nile last night at my father's place with a whole bunch of friends. You know who you are. I don't have to mention your names. But I had a good time with six of us. There were six people sitting at my table. That was pretty cool. Anyway, Willie Nile, Cell Phones Ringing in the Pockets of the Dead. Great song, great act, great show. Before that, Sorrows, I Don't Like It Like That, with the great Ricky Street on lead vocals. Johnny Taylor, Toehold, Lanny Flowers. Now, I'm a Lanny Flowers guy, and I don't know the name of the song. I think it might be Someday or School Days. Or Just Now It Goes, I don't know, Lanny Flowers. And then before that, Commander Cody, Lost in the Ozone Again. And I don't know, what can I play? What can I play? Oh, this goes out to The King, okay? Everyone knows who The King is of America. Oops. Song. Let's try this one. Ah, yes indeed. The New York Rock and Roll Ensemble.

What's the word? Pepsi. Anywhere, everywhere, everybody asks for and drinks Pepsi-Cola for its swingin' taste. Pepsi's what's going on, and you know it. So

think there'll be a tomorrow for the Stephen Colbert Show. So, hey, Stephen, I missed you. You were an important part of my night. You were there for me at night when I needed you. Anyway, I'm going to cry. Coughing. I'm actually not crying. Hey, this goes out to you, Stephen Colbert. Let's do it.

0: Good night, good night,
1: good night, good night.
0: Good night,
1: good night,
0: good night,
1: good night,
0: good night,
1: good night.
0: Good night.
1: Good night.

0: night, good night, good night. It's time to say good night. Good night,
1: good night,
0: good night,
1: good night,
0: good night.
1: Oh, good night.
0: What more is there to say but good night?
1: Oh, yeah.
0: We've had a few laughs, and it's time for toodaloo. Arrivo, acquisane, and
1: ink-a-dink-a-doo.
0: Good night,
1: good night,
0: good night.
1: Oh, yeah.
0: Good night,
1: good night.
0: Good night, and good night, Mrs. Calabash, wherever you are.
2: Good night, Stephen Colbert, wherever you are. Hey, that's the late, great Jimmy Durante. I always thought he was one of my uncles, Jimmy Durante. Before that, what did we have? The Beatles, Please Please Me, Reunion, Life is a Rock, But the Radio Rolled Me. Petula Clark, I had a crush on Petula. Some television show performance with an orchestra behind her, an alternate version live of Don't Sleep in the Subway. Dion, Take Good Care of My Baby. Hey, I'm going to see Dion in Staten Island sometime in September with my buddy Stephen Bakua. So I'm looking forward to that. I've never seen Dion before. That should be fun. And then before that, Nick Palumbo and the Flipped Fedoras, Painted Black, the Rolling Stones, Del Shannon for Pepsi-Cola, and then Del Shannon doing a cover of the Stones, Under My Thumb, the Flesh Tones, American Beat, 1984. We started off the set with one of my favorite bands from 1967, the New York Rock and Roll Ensemble. The song is called The King Is Dead. I wish. Hey, I got to get out of here. Thank you all. Thank you for being. Thank you, John Lightning. Thank you, Aaron, for a great pre-show. And John, whatever the hell you do here on the 11L Network and WBCQ, which is not broadcasting this. So I got to go.
3: Do you have to go?
2: Yeah, I got to go.
4: Gee, it's kind of late.
2: Yeah, I got to masturbate.
3: Just a few minutes.
4: I wish I could, but...

0: Good night, baby.
1: Good night, honey.
0: Love me?
2: Yeah, I do.
1: Mm-hmm.
2: Mm-hmm. Hey, what am I supposed to say? Happy Memorial Day or no barbecue Memorial Day or solemn Memorial Day? Well, I'll say a solemn Memorial Day to all those who gave their lives for the mess of America that we've created. Anyway, it just makes me want to cry. With Lou Reed.

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Although it may seem cute, it's just a substitute. 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You know my smile looks out of place. 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I need you. Need you. 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

0: Well, in our last episode, you remember some mysterious strangers tied and gagged idiot moose and sneaky little squirrel.
1: They also tied and gagged your friendly neighborhood narrator.
0: Leaving only us bad guys, eh, fearless leader?
1: You say you got Hushaboom formula from moose?
0: You bet, he's on this tape recorder.
1: Let's hear it.
0: Okay.
2: I got to consult your case with the lady doctor.
3: Hello, darling.
0: That's you, Natasha.
2: Boys, meet Dr. Biotic.
4: Not antibiotic.
2: You guessed.
1: Bad enough if you think I'm here to listen to lousy puns, you...
0: Wait, here comes good part.
4: Oh, I keep up with the Kildares, you know, and NH3CO2, U235, and a pinch of salt.
3: Oh, Bullwinkle, you did it.
0: There it is, fearless leader.
1: Marvelous. Bad enough I didn't know you had it in you.
0: You think you're dealing with kids or something?
1: Just for that, we are going to reduce your uncle's prison term to life.
0: You're too good, fearless leader.
1: And what's more, you could call me FL.
0: Wowee!
1: Now play that part back. I'll take notes this time.
0: Okay, FL.
1: Wait a minute, there's something else.
0: It's nothing, FL, just a...
1: Silence!
2: Wait till fearless leader hears this tape, Natasha.
3: Boris, you didn't turn off machine.
0: Oh, boy.
2: This tape will make even his ugly puss light up.
1: What was that?
0: I'll turn it back now.
1: No!
3: He is ugly, isn't he, Boris?
2: He's got as bad a case uglies as you can get. He's got aggravated uglies.
0: Pretty funny, OFL.
3: He's got ugly he hasn't even used yet.
0: Well, so much for the jokes.
1: Jokes!
0: Certainly, we were just kidding, FL.
1: Fearless leader, to you, bad enough?
0: Of course, fearless leader, I wouldn't presume.
1: This is the end for you, bad enough.
0: Oh, boy.
1: And as for that recorder, take that. And that. There, how do you like that?
0: Ooh. I guess it didn't like it.
3: Now what, Boris?
0: What else? We run like rabbits.
3: Good idea.
0: On second thought, we take secret formula with us.
3: You mean steal it?
0: Why not?
3: Funny, I can't think of a reason.
0: And the two villains dashed off with the precious tape recording.
3: Meanwhile, back on the boat...
5: The chief due yet?
6: 2 minutes late.
5: Everything set?
6: Check. Got the moose tied and gagged.
5: Right.
6: Got the squirrel tied and gagged.
5: Right.
6: Funny thing.
5: What?
6: Chief isn't usually late.
5: You're right, that's funny.
6: Funny, all right.
5: Ha, ha, ha.
6: You know, usually the narrator says, and suddenly a familiar figure entered the room and like that, then the chief shows up.
5: I know.
6: Joe? Only one thing.
5: What?
6: We tied and gagged the narrator, too. Better take the tape off his mouth.
5: Yeah.
6: Otherwise, we stop the plot.
5: Ben.
6: Hmm?
5: Might be a good idea.
6: Joe?
5: Yeah.
6: You're a scream.
5: Ha, ha.
6: Rip the tape off his mouth.
5: Right.
1: No!
5: One thing we forgot.
6: Yeah.
5: He has a mustache.
6: No.
5: Hmm?
6: Had a mustache.
7: And just then, a familiar figure entered the room.
5: Hello, Chief.
7: Well, I'd say you got him. Good work, fellows.
8: Good heavens, it's Captain Pinchfuzz.
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The Muffin Man is seated at the table in the laboratory of the Utility Muffin Research Kitchen. Reaching for an oversized chrome spoon, he gathers an intimate quantity of dried muffin remnants, and brushing his scapular aside, proceeds to dump these inside of his shirt. He turns to us and speaks. Some people like cupcakes better. I, for one, care less for them. Arrogantly twisting the sterile canvas snoot of a fully charged icing anointment utensil, he puts forth a quarter-ounce green rosette. Let's try that again. He puts forth a quarter-ounce green rosette near the summit of a dense but radiant muffin of his own design. Later, he says, Some people, like cupcakes exclusively, while myself, I say, there is not, nor ought there be, nothing so exalted on the face of God's gray earth as that prince of foods,

0: morning.
1: Thank you.
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1: Okay, well, if that made you thirsty, there's free double beers for anybody named Bill out there. And we have next on the main stage, Fuds. High-intensity group of today's young men. They're tuning up right now, and we've got a beautiful wrecked sports car up here on the stage. They're worth waiting for, so let's wait for them. Fuds.
2: Just rehearse.
3: Hey, will you just rehearse it once?
4: You just back off. I don't want to rehearse. I want to do it.
3: It sounds like frauds.
4: What?
3: That way. My girl.
5: Beer.
3: What?
4: There's asbestos in his beer.
3: Oh, come on.
5: The group.
3: What?
5: What are you guys, deaf? I think I'm going to quit the group.
3: Oh, Smasher, you can't quit the group. Your amp's in my van, man.
5: That sounds like
3: that. Right. Leave him alone. We do lose.
4: No, you can. Hey, do you want to go paint houses in the valley with me? I'm ready to quit.
5: I thought I'd go work for my dad.
6: Oh, great. I'll just rejoin the Doobie Brothers.
3: Hey, Fuds, will you listen up, please? I just rented James Dean's car, the one he died in, and we put it in the drum sets in it, and it looks so clean, so let's go. Come on, let's get on stage.
5: Are we hostages?
3: What's the matter?
5: Sausages?
3: Wait a
5: minute. That's
3: good.
5: With
3: who are we?
5: We are sausages with eyes.
3: That is a lyric, man.
5: Great lyric.
3: Terrific.
5: Now we got two songs.
3: Yeah, hey. Hey, listen, man. We are Fuds. Who else is going to show them, man?

This is the Falling Star Network.

What was that? Short wave. Take it down, quick. What's it say? Ah, shut up. What'd that mean? You too? Quiet, numbskulls. I'm broadcasting.

0: There we go.
1: And there we are, Dino.
0: That's right. They were saying in the chat room that it sounded like Dean Martin. Yes, Yukon Jack. It is. Let's cut back a little bit on those effects. There.
1: Wow, is that better?
0: How's that?
1: Is that better?
0: Yes, it seems like we're not down a deep, dark hallway, doesn't it?
1: Yeah, it does.
0: All right.
1: Yeah.
0: Well, here we are. Today is the 16th of May, 2020, and we are back for the season here at Pepper Tree Campground in Eastford, Connecticut.
1: And it's a lovely evening, although it's getting a little cooler, but it's beautiful here.
0: Well, it's Connecticut in spring.
1: Yeah.
0: As long as the river ain't rising, we're fine.
1: Yep, the creek don't rise.
0: We're here for an hour, folks. Enjoy some music.
1: Yep.

0: Lake Oakvale.
1: Yep, one of my favorites from when I was in high school.
0: Left Bank.
1: Yeah, Walk Away, Renee.
0: 1966 on the Smash label from New York. That's right.
1: Yeah, that was a great song.
0: And the Black Cat Bone before there.
1: Yeah, you said that was something about a voodoo.
0: Well, he went to the voodoo lady to get his girlfriend back. And he needed a Black Cat Bone to do it, I guess.
1: So, huh? Jeez.
0: He went to the voodoo lady because of love.
1: Yeah,
0: love.
1: When love came to town.
0: Yeah.
1: Love. Crazy.
0: Yeah, love stinks. Hey, I should play that song maybe.
1: No, it doesn't though, honey.
0: Well, sometimes.
1: Yeah, well, that's true. I hope everybody is doing well out there.
0: Ladies and gentlemen, we here at the Grit Studio, Valerie and I, we love to watch movies, and particularly strange or cheesy ones. We really like to look at those, and we'd like to introduce this segment as the Bad Movie Minute for each week on Grits Radio.
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3: You're in a strange house filled with frightening sounds and unbelievable events. 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Eye of the Cat. The screenwriter of Psycho now brings you a chilling tale of horror to test your nerves beyond limits no other motion picture has taken you. Eye of the Cat. Unimaginable fright that comes alive on the screen, and you are trapped in the nightmare reality of it, along with Michael Sarrazin, Gail Hunnicutt, and Eleanor Parker. Eye of the Cat, from Universal, in Technicolor, rated M. Suggested for mature audiences. See it, if you dare.
1: Oh, my God.
0: Yes, rated M.
1: M for mature. Yep, I had almost forgotten about that.
0: But this movie, The Eye of the Cat, which I had this trailer for it, so where did we find it? Was it on YouTube?
1: Oh, I don't know, but I'd be embarrassed to show that.
0: I think it was YouTube or Netflix or Amazon or one of those.
1: Probably Amazon. They're always bad.
0: Amazon does have
1: a plethora of badness.
0: Yes, they do, folks. So, yes, Eye of the Cat is something we really...
1: Yeah, it wasn't like it sounded in the trailer.
0: There was some
1: dumb
0: stray cats, and I think, you know, yeah, I can't imagine them trying to train cats to act in a movie. They were running around chewing on raw meat and stuff like that, and
1: one of the characters was afraid of them because he was traumatized as a child by a cat crawling on his bed. Oh, my God. If that's all it takes.
0: I know, huh?
1: Well, it was
0: the old wives' tale, right? The cat's going to suck the breath out of the baby.
1: I know it. My mom used to say that, too, though.
0: Oh,
1: so,
0: Christ.
1: You know, it was just old wives' tale. That's what it is. And this was an old, stupid movie. Don't bother. And that's it. Between the pink walls and the cats.
0: Oh, yeah. 1969. Fog. Yikes.
1: Oh, God, it was awful.
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0: Yeah, well, the Bad Song of the Week, you know, we like to make fun of the TV stars, and, you know, back in the day, they were all forced to make record albums and sing silly songs, and so...
1: We like to make fun of everybody.
0: Yeah, you know, we got a bunch of them, too, Clint Eastwood and David Soul, oh, boy, and...
1: David Cassidy.
0: Yeah,
1: but
0: David Cassidy.
1: Was good.
0: Yeah, but Johnny Crawford.
1: Yep.
0: Jeez. Anyway, this one was Peggy Lipton. She was from
1: Mod Squad.
0: The Mod Squad.
1: Yep.
0: Which we found out was this 70s show.
1: So, well, 68 to 73.
0: Well, here's Peggy Lipton. This was a bonus track on this CD, folks.

0: Seems to me that this somebody else did this song.
1: What's the name of it?
0: Louie or something like. Yeah, I mean, it just says on the file. It just says L-U.
1: L-U?
0: L-U, huh. Lou. But the chorus seems familiar. Maybe somebody in the chat room can help us out.
1: Yeah,
0: and, you know,
1: I don't
0: tell us who originally did this, dog.
1: Does.

0: The people with the... Oh, my God.
1: It's such a feel-good song,
0: well,
1: you know.
0: It reminds me the Wedding Bell Blues, that group.
1: Oh,
0: who
1: my
0: was that group?
1: God. Yeah, the Fifth Dimension.
0: Fifth Dimension. It sounds,
1: yeah.
0: It reminds me of
1: They should have stayed
0: that.
1: In the Fifth Dimension, as far as I'm concerned, okay?
0: I liked them.
1: I never... Yeah, I know you liked them, but
0: Come
1: they were
0: and
1: so...
0: Come on marry me, Bill.
1: Schmaltz. Yeah, Bill. Bill should hang himself. Okay?
0: Well, that wasn't nice.
1: Just saying, well...
0: Oh, my
1: well,
0: God, Brad.
1: That whole album was pretty terrible.
0: Yeah, well, it's the dawning of the age of Aquarius, too.
1: Yes, I remember. I remember how enlightened I got.
0: I know. You were probably too high to think about
1: that. Oh, yeah,
0: that,
1: yeah,
0: man.
1: Of course. Anyway, Yard Sale Song of the Week time, folks.
0: Cool.

0: So you got it, Val. You got it. It's the Wabash Cannonball.
1: Oh, God, yes. How many times did I hear this with Dad?
0: Oh, I'm sure.
1: My father loved
0: This is done by The Living Guitars. Now, this is an album that your parents would have brought home, put on the turntable to appear hip.
1: Oh, really? Okay. I don't know.
0: Yeah. Well, listen to it. It's guitars. It's not fiddles doing the Wabash Cannonball.
1: I know.
0: Listen to it. It's Mars Bargain Land.
1: It's a special.
0: I mean, listen to it.
1: Does everybody know what Mars Bargain Land is?
0: Mars Bargain Land was a department store.
1: It was like Ocean State Job Lot is now, only it was cheaper.
0: Okay.
1: Remember? Yeah.
0: Oh, yeah, I remember. Right. Yes, I walked from where we live now to Mars Bargain Land in Attleboro the day the album, the Let It Be album came out. So, yeah, I remember exactly where it was.

0: Unbelievable, folks. Yes, indeed. Jimmy Knight comes through.
1: See, and he says that sounded like them.
0: Peggy Lipton hit the bubbling undershot with a version of Stony End, which was written by the same chick who wrote Wedding Bell Blues.
1: Yeah, I like Stony End, too.
0: You did, huh?
1: Oh, absolutely. Ronstadt did that, too. Yes, she did, I think.
0: Oh, this
1: song.
0: What is your favorite song?

0: ever. Here comes your boy.
1: Because of us, it's morning in America.
2: Breakfast, honey?
3: Thanks. Hey, is this real pork?
1: Because of us, people in the Great Plains are just plain doing things. Little things, like taking money from machines.
4: Hey, stop, kid. I'm not a machine.
1: Because of us, they're roasting East Coast marshmallows on the West Coast.
3: Wow, these taste like pork.
1: We're the people of U.S. Plus. Guess what we do?
5: Chemistry?
2: Transportation?
3: Pork?
1: Kind of. U.S. Plus. We own the idea of America.

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1: For a nod out of the town, discriminated Earth persons have to fall out behind a wall.

0: side, you can push it along to the phenomenal emissions of Los Chicanos from El Outer Space.
1: Plus fabulous this week only, red beans and red.
0: Okay, Jose, order up our special sandwich, a Sleepy Joe. Once enough, because they're half dog food, half downer.
1: That's right. Bad food and bad people go together at Los

0: guest, Little Richard, folks.
1: Little Richard, yep.
0: We would be remiss if we didn't
1: pay tribute to him.
0: That's right. Yeah. You know, and I was looking through my files, and I realized I don't have an awful lot of Little Richard. So, I would like a request of everybody listening to the radio show right now to send me all of your Little Richard files to gritsradio@pmlol.com. Oh, yeah, and while you're doing that, you could also mention the reception of WBCQ, Area 51, 5130 megahertz from Monticello, Maine, United States of America.
1: Absolutely. All of the above.
0: Still on lockdown.
1: I know.
0: But we're at the campground, and we are social distanced plenty away from everybody.
1: Problem.
0: So stay safe, folks. We're running out of time. See you all next week.
1: Bye-bye
2: now. Your brains can't do anything right, can you?
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1: Now to the headquarters of Religions Incorporated. And seated around the desk on Madison Avenue sit the religious leaders of our country, Oral Roberts, Earl Jaggers, Billy Graham, Paramahansa Yogananda, Herb Jeffries, Danny Thomas, Rabbi Wise, Eddie Cantor, Pat Boone, Jane Russell, Joy Bryant, and the other people who feel insecure in the industry. The Dodge Plymouth dealers have just had their annual raffle, and they've just given away a 1958 Catholic church. As we listen closely, we hear H.A. Allen addressing the tight little group on Madison Avenue, with O.L. Jaggers to his right and Hillsborough to his left.
2: Now, gentlemen, I see a lot of boys here that I haven't seen in many years. And I told Rabbi Wise this afternoon, Rabbi, who would have thought back in 31 we were hustling watches then? Who would have thought that in 31 this scam would have snowballed like it has? Look, gentlemen, there it is. There's the graph. There's the business report. I guess that tells the story. For the first time in 12 years, Catholicism is up 15 parts. Judaism is up 9. The big P, the Pentecostal, is starting to move. We got a lot of wonderful plans. But naturally, gentlemen, doing great does not mean slipping into a state of lethargy, gentlemen. No, we had a tie and a seal of Oldsmobile, as you know. Now, suppose there's a problem. That's sort of a moot point. I don't expect any of you boys to get out there on the pulpit and hard sell Oldsmobile. But I was kind of thinking tonight, if maybe you could just throw in a few little turns, little things like what drives the car that he drives. And you know, once in a while, just to throw it in, you ain't gonna hurt nobody. Now, we got Mr. Armstrong here from our religious novelty house in Chicago. He's got a hell of a cellar. The genuine Jewish star, Lucky Cross, and Cigarette Lighter combined. And then we got a good little number, the Kiss Me in the Dark, Mizuzu. And did you see them cocktail napkins? Aren't they adorable? It's just darling, some of them sayings that we got there. Like that one, a real cute one I had. I don't care what star you're following, but get that camel off my lawn. And just some real snappy numbers. But we got a wonderful show tonight. We got Mr. Lefton here, our Seventh-day Adventist, who on a leading tour of the leper colonies took some beautiful color slides. That's a really great number. But, gentlemen, before I go any further, I want to introduce one of the greatest holy rollers in America today, a great man and a great holy roller, Mr. Oral Roberts.
3: Oral?
4: Well, thank you very much, A.A. Thank you, Oral. Here, have a snake. You know, tonight, I sat in my hotel room and I started to think. I said, tonight, Oral, after traveling 170,000 miles in the last 6 months, gentlemen, I've faced many a bus and I've looked at thousands of yards of expanse. Canvas, I have looked into the face of the Lockheed worker. Yes, gentlemen, I've looked into Briggs' body. I'll tell you one thing that I knew tonight. Tonight, I said, Oral, tonight you're not going to feel the heat of the gas burner on your neck. Tonight, you're not going to be looking into the sawdust. Tonight, you're not going to be looking into those honest, sweaty faces with those thick red necks. No, tonight, you're going to be speaking to men of the theological profession. And I started to think, what would I talk about? And it came to me like that, gentlemen, and that was the heavenly land and where it is. But I'll tell you one thing, my friend, that the heavenly land is not in the burlesque house, and the heavenly land is not in the cheap neighborhood bar, and the heavenly land is not on Wall Street. Well, you might say to me, all right, you said it's not on Wall Street, and you said it's not in the neighborhood bar, then why don't then you tell us where it is? Maybe that's just what I'll do. Maybe tonight I'll tell you where the heavenly land is, my friend. It's not in my pocket. No, sir, it's not there. It's right here, my friend, right here in the Bay Area. In the Bay Area that has three times the suicides, three times the divorces, and and 6 times the alcohol consumed. If you know what that means, my friend, 3 times the divorces, 6 times the alcohol consumed. And do you know what it means? 3, 3, and 6. Well, I know what it means. 12. Yes. All right. Where is the heavenly land? Did I say it's here? It's right here in one place only. And you know where it is, my friend? Hunter's Point. Adam's sons and bitches are trying to take it away from us. We have $1 million land grab. Now it might come true, all right? All right. You've told us where the heavenly land is. Now why don't you tell us what to do with it when we get it? Maybe I don't know even a word. Did that come to you all of a sudden? Maybe I'm not that pompous. But I've got some men who do know. And tell us now.
3: Tell us now what you do with the heavenly land. Please tell us. Please, please, please tell us now. What to do with the heavenly land. Please tell us now. Tell us. Yes.
4: Tell us. Tell us now what to do with the heavenly land when we get it. Rabbi Stephen H. Wise.
1: Well, thank you very much. I think we should subdivide. That's pretty cute, you know.
4: Right now, gentlemen.
1: Excuse me, what's that? You've got a long distance call from overseas.
4: I'm a little busy with this.
1: It's a long distance from the head office. Excuse me, a long distance call from the head of PP. No pass.
4: Yeah. Yes, operator. This is Oral Roberts.
1: And I'll take the charges. Yeah.
4: Hey. Yeah. Hello, Pope. What's shaking, baby? Same old jazz.
1: Yeah, too, sweetie.
4: This ain't a buggy, but they're bugging us again with that dumb integration. I don't know why the hell I want to go to school either. But they're bugging us. They keep saying, get the religious, please. Make them talk about something. No, no, they're getting hit. They don't want any more quotations from the Bible. They want us to come out and say something now. They want us to say, let them go to school with them. Now they're getting hit. Yeah, that hydrogen bomb, the stop war, yeah. I got 6 feet of my man. No, they don't want that. They don't want no philosophizers. They said, thou shalt not kill means that, not Amendment Section 8. Yeah, I did walking across the water. I did snaking a cane too. But they're bugging us. They say, get the religious, please. Get the religious, please. I don't know what the hell I do anymore. That's why I know I ain't getting snotty, but I had to call somebody. Yeah, what the hell are we going to do?
1: I'm going to probably scream out of those different offers.
4: Sure, that's easy for you to say. You're over there. Yeah. Yeah, we got the deal with Langendorf.
1: The Daily Benson. Yeah, yeah.
4: Yeah, I know.
1: Billy, you want to say something to
4: him? Billy wants to know if you're going to deal one of them Dago sports cars.
1: A Ferrer knew it, some dumb thing. I don't know. So you're burning my barns, yeah. Yeah. Yeah, I know. Listen, I'm sending the kid over. His name is Steve. He comes from Dondo Beach. He's a hell of a showman. Great showman. Well, there's throwing away the crutches and see again. A real long chain. Great boy. 10% of the house. Watch your withholding. Now that'd be good boy, yeah. I don't know. Well, something you can do here again sometimes, yeah. Yeah. Yeah, okay. That's good. Yeah. When are you coming to the coast? Yeah. Listen, I can get you the Sullivan Show the 19th. Yeah. Just wait, that's all. Yeah. Wear the big ring. Yeah, you put that old Thomagoulis on the reading. excuse me, I'm sorry. Yeah. Okay. Okay, sweetie. Yeah, you dig Spellman on Stars of Jazz. Yeah, that Mussolini's kid, you can't play it off. Okay. Now nobody knows you're Jewish.

I went to get the mail the minute that it came. And then I read your letter here, beside your picture frame. Dear, when you're not here, our little nest is not the same. You'd never know the old place now. I had to write a note to keep my spirits up. Tonight I washed the dishes, and I broke your favorite cup. The curtains are in ribbons. I forgot to mind the pup. You'd never know the old place now. But have a good time. Don't worry, my dear. I'll get along. Some way. I miss you so much and wish you were here. How long do you think you'll stay? I listen for your step to echo in the hall. I hurry to a telephone that didn't ring at all. Dear, when you're not here, this great big world is very small. You'd never know the old place now.

folks who live upstairs have had another spat. 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How the ceiling suffered in our tiny little flat. You'd never know the old place now. And then there were some things I thought I should repair. The kitchen floor is flooded where I fixed the Frigidaire. Too bad if you're standing on a chair. You'd never know the old place now. But have a good time. Don't worry, my dear. I'll muddle through some way. But what do you give canaries to eat? They snapped at the cat today. That you were heaven sent, I didn't realize. If you came back with wings, it wouldn't be a big surprise. My heart's so full of love for you, it's quite a different size. You'd never know the old place now.

civilized world. We had made our emergence from the Pomona area into Hollywood, and we were the entertainment at a party that they were using in conjunction with the filming of a picture called Mondo Hollywood. The amplifier that the bass is playing through was lent to us by Jim Gersio, and meanwhile, over on the side, watching the band for some sort of future purpose, was Herbie Cohen, who eventually turned out to be our

This is two hemispheres, one showing each of the two hemispheres of Earth. Underneath it says, dear men from the planet Earth, first set foot upon the moon.

I'm losing my mind. Help me now, before it's too late. Try to bring me back. Everything's spinning. My eyes are tired. I'm losing my way. Where are you? Where am I? Everything's spinning. I must have some of you. I'm dizzy from wanting you. My eyes are getting tired. Help me now, before it's too late. Try to bring me back.

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2: Dear friends, look around now. Choose the nearest exit to your seat. 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And now, we ask you all to shift on your sanitary pedestals and join us in that great old hymn, By Order of P.D.

And lo, there came unto them Philip called Punter, and he was Lillian Roth in his extremity. Merrily, merrily, he says unto them, saying, Merrily, merrily, for I am come. And he came.

0: Moths by the candlelight.
1: Well,
2: is a properly religious opening for this properly religious program?
1: I think so. Dr. Benjamin?
2: Yes, the
1: perhaps you would explain.
2: The reading for the day is from the Book of Punter, chapter 4, verse 17. All we have to fear is me.
1: Yes.
2: Now, we'll be speaking on this message throughout the program today so that you at home may gain the insights of the many different attitudes toward this work that we are engaged in.
3: And what great work that is.
2: Yea, it is great work indeed.
4: Selling candles. Don't forget to tell about the candle.
3: There were six outside my window last night, piled up against the window, smashed. We stacked them up in the foyer, and then my wife will have them for dinner tonight. By golly, selling these candles has been the best thing that ever happened to me. Signed, Robert Gomez, Toledo, Texas.
4: It's certified, too.
2: It's a wonderful tribute, friends. That's a wonderful tribute.
3: And a great trip.
2: We have a letter here from the Micro Folk Festival. Those are all those fine little people down in Florida.
5: A tiny little letter.
2: The tiny little, tiny little
3: guitars.
2: The little tiny people. And they have written us this letter to say they heard us talking and they changed their form.
3: Oh, I know that.
2: Those come.
6: They heard us talking and they changed their form.
5: Do you know that the Yort has appointed a new traffic commissioner for Los Angeles?
3: New York? Oh, the Yort.
5: Yort.
3: The Yort.
4: El Yort. El Yort. Because there's a million Mexicans in this city.
5: Yes.
3: News of El Yort.
5: The new traffic commissioner is Rudy Valley. And his first act in public office is apparently, according to the news reports I witnessed,
4: an unnatural one.
5: Yes. He's going to reduce the traffic speed limit on Mulholland in front of his house from 35 to 20 miles an hour. And cars will have to go backwards. They go past his
7: good thinking.
8: Right in.
5: Yes, a write-in campaign is underway.
2: I make the infamendo. Cross that out. Rudy Valley, my home.
9: How deep is our valley, gentlemen?
2: How deep? Yay, how deep?
3: Deep was her valley.
2: How deep
10: how
2: was
10: high
2: her
10: was
2: valley?
10: The sky?
9: How Rudy was her valley, or Ruddy, as the English would say.
3: Yes, that's
9: those
3: what they
9: that
3: would
9: were
3: say.
9: Well read. Yes, yes. Well, it surely is fun to be here on your show, Doctor.
3: Yes,
9: being able to disguise
3: Ben,
9: my voice.
3: Would you just take off your blouse, please?
9: Sure, just a second. Let me get that.
10: No.
9: Ah, oh, it's very cold in here.
10: That was my blouse you were taking off.
9: Oh, no wonder. That's why I felt so closed.
3: Nurse Yarby, get out of here.
10: Yeah. Isn't this the Kosher Kitty Kelly show?
3: No, that kitty hasn't had a litter in weeks.
10: Yeah.
3: It's not kosher the way it's acting.
9: Litters, we get litters. Here's one right now.
3: There's six of them.
9: Yes, right. Here's an envelope full of little kittens.
3: Litter of cows.
9: Yes, indeed.
5: There's some wonderful new songs published for those people out there who'd like to buy them. Harry Von Tilser's latest hits.
4: Is this the President's Songs?
5: Yes,
3: this is all part of a collection, excuse me, called...
11: And we'll be taking up that collection very shortly, dear
3: Thank friends. You, Pastor.
11: Yes.
3: The collection of songs, though, is called Nixon's Water Music.
5: Yes, that's right.
3: And they've all got a good beat.
5: Yeah, he sings these when he's in the shower or in the bathroom. Here's the first song here is, "When I Send You a Picture of Berlin, You'll Know It's Over There, I'm Coming Home."
4: Oh,
5: that's a snappy song.
4: That's the one he sent back to all the people at the blockhouse when they
3: spit on him.
4: Right, they did.
5: Here's another.
4: They used spit to make the wall. I mean, just like the way the pyramids were built. No,
3: the people down there, you know, used their spit to paint on the walls.
5: Just like insects. Yeah,
4: those are insects.
3: I see.
2: Haven't got any pot to spit in though down there at all.
3: No, they smoke it all.
5: Yeah. Here's the next ones. Our big sellers, Harry Von Tilser's big sellers. There's some ballads here. "When the Lights Go Out on Broadway, It's a Long, Long Way to the USA and the Girl I Left Behind."
2: Boom, boom, boom. That's
5: "Buy a Liberty Bond for the Baby."
4: Right.
5: "I Don't Know Where I'm Going, But I'm On My Way." I like that one. That's the American song.
4: That's
5: American.
4: 1917.
3: I love that show.
5: Let me be perfectly clear about this. "There's Someone More Lonesome Than You on That South Sea Isle."
10: I'm the lonesome.

0: Meat, meat.
1: Hi, Kitch. It's a lonesome meat here. Out of the Antwerp.
2: Yes, right.
1: Into your hearts.
2: Antwerp. You ever been to Antwerp, Beat? It's a beautiful city.
1: Yes, it is. Yes, it is. All those old buildings.
2: Yes,
1: long ago abandoned by bombers.
2: No, they've been banded now.
1: Banded together.
2: Yes, yes. The Brussels government has put a great band around all the old buildings to keep them from falling down.
3: Do you know what they call? Do you know what they call children in Brussels?
4: No.
3: Brussels sprouts.
2: Oh, that's right. Those are the little.
1: That's Dr. Real. Get him out of here.
2: Yeah, right.
4: Yeah, I just finished these song hits. There are a few more exciting songs.
2: Another song.
5: Stop
2: just
5: hitting those
2: lights.
5: Songs.
4: Oh, strike up the band. Here comes a sailor.
5: Unfair.
2: 40 seconds here on Broadway, right? Here comes the sailor. Turn on the lights, right? Get the machine going, get the music going.
4: Did any of you read about how they've liberalized all of the rules regarding dress? Yes, Peter had his hand up.
3: You mean you can...
4: In a one-fisted salute, as a matter of fact.
6: I told the guys at the 349th General Hospital when I was a member of the Army that you didn't have to cut your hair. And they wouldn't believe me.
4: This was the Navy, though, that's become liberalized.
2: Well, the Navy...
4: A guy named Zumwalt.
2: Zumwalt, right.
3: What did they get?
2: Harry the Presser Zumwalt.
4: Zumwalt has been liberalizing.
3: Not only that, they
4: can wear dresses and they can run rock clubs. They learn how to run rock clubs, become rock club managers.
3: They all throw rocks at each other.
2: That's what the Navy does now, you know.
3: Oh, yeah.
2: They just throw rocks at each other.
4: That's right.
2: And they can have long hair now.
3: How long?
2: Oh, down to their shoulders. It doesn't matter.
3: Really?
2: Yes.
3: You mean you can still fight and die in the service of your country and be a long
2: You can have your hair burned.
3: It's just wonderful.
2: It gets in the way, you know.
3: Just wonderful. I was talking to the Hooves the other day.
2: The Hooves?
3: The Hooves, yeah.
2: Oh, yeah.
3: Who? The Hooves, that's who.
2: Oh, that's wonderful. You saw the program, Everybody's Negro. Who? The Hooves.
3: That's right. And he was on there in one of his rare guest appearances, J. Edgar Beaver. J. Eager Beaver.
2: J. Eager Beaver.
4: The Hooves.
3: The Hooves.
2: The Hooves.
3: And
4: we have some interesting facts on the Hooves, too.
3: The chronicles of the Hooves are just beginning now to come to light. Mm-hmm. There's been absolutely no information really available.
7: We've been getting this little book together called the Quotations.
4: Oh, that's the subtitle. I'm sorry.
7: Chairman Hooves.
4: Heave the Hooves.
7: Heave the
2: Hooves. Heaves of the Hooves,
7: heaves
2: my friend.
7: Heaves of the Hooves.
3: Because
7: that's much better.
3: He receives these inspirations the while heaving. Well, you'll hear later on how he gets drunk and watches television and then heaves each of these pronouncements.
7: These are lessons that go right to the very heart of the matter of America today, I think.
3: Yeah.
7: And do you have a few of these quotations for the people now, Reverend?
8: I have Book of Hooves.
9: The Book of Hooves.
8: Chapter 3.
5: All right.
9: Paragraph 4, subsection 6, on protecting the president. We cooperate with the Secret Service on presidential trips abroad. You never have to bother about a president being shot by Puerto Ricans or Mexicans. They don't shoot very straight. But if they come at you with a knife, beware.
5: Oh,
4: good advice.
5: Yeah, the Hooves.
9: That is the wife of the Hooves.
5: Praise the Hooves.
9: Heave of the Hooves.
5: Praise the Hooves.
9: All right.
5: Praise the
9: Hooves. There's more. Chapter 8. Book of the Hooves. Letters to the Gentiles. 1964. I got a wire from the Reverend Dr. King in New York. He was getting ready to get the Nobel Prize. He was the last one in the world who should ever have received it. He wired asking to see me, and I held him in complete contempt because of the things he said and because of his conduct. First, I felt I shouldn't see him, but then I thought, well, he mightn't become a martyr if I didn't. King was very suave and smooth. He sat right down where he was sitting, and he said he never criticized the FBI. I said, Mr. King, I never called him Reverend. Stop right there. You're lying. He then pulled out a press release that he said he intended to give to the press. I said, don't show it to me or read it to me. I couldn't understand how he could have prepared a press release even before we met. And then he asked if I'd go out and have a photograph taken with him. I said, I certainly wouldn't mind. And I said, if you ever say anything that's a lie again, I'll brand you a liar again.
5: Right on!
9: Strange to say, he never attacked the Bureau again for as long as he lived.
5: For as long as he lived.
9: For as long as he lived!
5: Yeah, praise the Who.
9: Who from the heave?
10: Your father would want it this way. In fact, he would want it any way he could get it.
3: Did you have any more of those quotations, or do you have from the Book of Hooves?
6: Well, no.
3: I thought you had something.
4: I don't have. No, he has. Oh, no, yes, I do. I do have. Yeah, I collected some also.
2: You have the early writings, don't
4: yes,
2: you?
4: This is what the Who said in 1950. It's inevitable. Our system is based on guns. I have wrapped this through on acid and agree totally. Arms is one of the weapons and one of ours. We're not hung up about guns. It's just an energy system. Our greatest weapon is still neurological, the ability to control our own consciousness. I believe you said that in 1953.
0: Head on! Praise the Who! Praise the Who!
11: I told the president I'd remain as long as my physical condition permitted. We have employees in the Bureau who are in their 80th. I've always been against retiring a man by age. The longer a man is with us, the more valuable he becomes.
0: Well.
11: I base it all on that. It's all there. Yeah.
0: Speak up.
11: There's someone at the door.
12: Mr. Hoove.
11: What?
12: Agent XY13 Get on with it.
11: Well,
12: here's
11: Listen,
12: my card. Anyway.
11: He's old. He's tired, but he's good.
12: Let me sit down here.
11: Oh God!
10: Poor old feller fell right down.
11: Grab you on your leg.
10: You wouldn't know to look at him, would you? That this was the agent that busted up Machine Gun Kelly.
11: Well, what do you say? Okay, XYD, give you a report and split as quickly as possible. I want to bet.
12: I trailed that suspect down the street past that hotel.
11: Which hotel?
12: I wrote it down here somewhere.
10: It's in your notebook.
12: The adult bookstore hotel. And he went upstairs, and I waited on a bench. I sat down, and I just waited until...
11: And then you came here.
12: I woke up and came right here. I think he's still there.
11: How long you been with the Bureau?
12: Two weeks now.
11: Just 2 weeks? Yeah. You're one of our longest and most loyal employees. That you can remember. those many long days that you can't remember
12: at all. Actually, I'm kidding, as you know, sir.
11: You ought to get a couple of dogs, you know. That's the way to keep fit.
12: Yes, you have dogs,
11: right.
12: Don't you?
11: That's right. You see, I got a couple of dogs, yeah.
12: Tell me about them.
11: Well... They ain't nothing. They got two of them. One's named Chocolate Cream. The other one's named Custard Pie. Just a couple of dogs I got. And they're the only ones that understand me, you know. The Nick, he don't understand me. I can't get my kicks off the Nick, so I get my kicks off the dog.
12: You'll kick back?
11: Kick back off the Nick, right. Well, the Nick has got a hex on the Mex, as you know, right?
12: Yeah.
11: So all the sex and the text, man, they left him. So I got confused and decided I'd just get it on with the dogs.
12: Oh, who?
11: We sit there. They drink. I don't, you know.
12: You're so hep.

broadcast would be quite complete without those three little girls from New Orleans. Permit me to present the Boswell sisters, Connie, Vet, and Martha.

People say to me, how come you're divorced? I always make up a lie and say, my mother-in-law broke up my marriage. I say, well, how'd that happen? So one day my wife came home early from work and she found us in bed together. She's an old woman, but firm, and I don't know if there's any losers sitting out here. But when you break up with your old lady, you get divorced, the places that you go together, then when you go in alone, they always say, where it's, I don't know if it's the market or the laundromat, they say, where's your wife? They say, I'm divorced. And there's always an embarrassed silence. They don't know what to do. You should get together, you know, a lovely couple. They don't know what the hell, they don't even know you, but So we used to go to a Chinese restaurant on this strip a lot, in Los Angeles. For years we went there together. So when I go in alone, the waiter says to me, where's Mama? How come you don't bring Mama anymore? Such a beautiful girl, the wrong red hair, but I like her. Here's some cookies, bring Mama home some cookies. I said, I'm divorced. So, oh, you better off. I'm at a left field. Here's a problem. Like, I don't know if you'll encounter it. It's particularly a show business problem because of my hours. I'm not a particularly promiscuous person, but I want to have somebody to hang out with, to talk to. So usually I go out with chicks that are between 30 and 40 because they're usually divorced and good and bitter too, you know. But the hang-up is, where can you go at 4 in the morning? And every chick I know who's divorced got a 7-year-old kid. They haven't got a 7-year-old kid, they got a mother who lives with them who's divorced too. And those kind of mothers, real nuts, complete competition with their daughters, you know. You think I got nice legs? It was a Charleston dancer. Those kind of fools. Or they've got a French poodle that wants to stay in the bedroom with you. You keep saying, why don't you let the dog go out? Yeah, he's cute, he won't bother you. But I don't want him to watch. You know? He's a voyeurist, get rid of him. At least there's one dog that has a Doberman Pinscher. There's a dog. With, you train him, you raise him 10 years, he kills you. At least you've proven something. You know? And the hang-up is like, we've got 4 o'clock in the morning. Where are you going to, if you say hotel of semantics, that's out, you know. It's got really like a lewd connotation already to it. You know? So I figured all different devices, like tell a chick, a trailer, that sounds cute, right? Nothing dirty about trailers. Yeah, when I got to my trailer, okay, yeah. Where is it? Well, it's in my hotel room now. I have to assemble it. Yeah, okay. Yeah, desks are very cruel. Whoever designed hotels, because it's really rough to pass the desk. Because even if I know a chick, at that crucial moment, I forget her last name. 10:06, right? Go to the 11th floor, walk down 1. Okay. So you walk in, and you walk right past the desk like you belong in an elevator. As soon as you hear mister, you go, do you live here? And you say, should I? Yes, I never go out much. This one chick, and I kind of dug up. I knew a couple years. See, after work, we're going to go. I said, let's go to a motel, all right? Now, I'm going to go there. And I pick her up. We're driving. She said, we can't go. I said, why not? So I haven't got any luggage. I said, all right, we'll stop at the market. We'll get a brown paper bag and some apples. Now, we're in front of the motel. I said, all right, you go in, because I'm not going to be embarrassed with the registering and all that. All right, so you sit in the car. This guy in the little glass house there. And I look at him, 50 feet away, and I'm really getting a lot of trauma going on. You know? So I'll tell him, and if he says this, and I'm writing a whole screenplay, you know. And I look, and I say, I'm dead already. The guy's reading The Watchtower. And there's two women next to him. They're trading some Arizona Trailways with them, you know. So I go in there, and I've written a whole play by the time we get the guy's writing and walking. Hello? Oh. How much is here a month? Well, we just have a daily rate, $6. Tell you what, my sister's out in the car, and we had a terrible tragedy in our family. My uncle passed away, and I don't know if you've ever had a tragedy like that. We were very close to him, in fact, and she's all shook up, and she's under sedation now. She's just hysterical, so I'm going to sleep with her. And they just want the bread, just they go in, and motels, from a woman's viewpoint, are coldest. There's nothing to rationalize. At least
you tell a chick, like, you're in front of your bed, and you go, listen, I'm going upstairs, get a shirt. Why don't you come up? You know, it's cold in the car, you know. But motels, you know, nothing. Here we are. Ha, ha, ha, ha, ha. The bed is 3 feet from everything. One chair. The glass has been sanitized for your safety. The toilet seat's tied up. There's nothing to read. Except, have you forgot anything?

0: Nigel, what did you want?
1: Well, you see, it's rather difficult to say.
0: Well, what?
1: Cut a long story short. You think you've lost your love, don't you? Well, I saw her yesterday. What's you thinking of? She told me what to say. She said she loves you. She loves you. She loves you. She said. You always hurt herself. You always lost her tiny little mind. She said. Yes, you're not the hurting kind. She says he loves you. He loves you. He loves you. You know, it's up to you, Derek. I think it's only fair. Pride was there can hurt you too. Apologize to her, Derek, because he loves you. She loves you, Derek.
0: All trouble is we'll poke your bloody nose in other people's
2: fat. Playing at the local Legion Hall near you.
3: You look at Paul.
2: This song is playing at the local Legion. Better be. It's a urine sample. Harry's been pissing in it. Don't drink it all. Save some.
3: Brad needed some, so I gave it to him.
2: Oh, what an irreverent group.
3: Can't pass the piss test. That's funny.

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You shake it all apart. You shake it.

0: tape recorder's going, you know.
1: So what? It is.
2: Have any family donuts?

0: Coming up next...
1: Isn't it about time for the adventures of that cunning devil, Nick Danger, Third Eye? You know the answer.
2: This is Nick Danger reporting from the depths of a world that most of you can't even imagine. The other day, I looked in my mailbox, and instead of the usual rattlesnake from the sort of admirer I tend to admire, I found one of these shiny new catalogs that seem to be so popular with your yuppies lately. It was from an outfit called, get this, Nicky Dangerous, and they were selling a lot of stuff that had a lot of meaning to yours truly. Here we go, item 23. It's called Nick's Battered Fedora. 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Nick Danger t-shirt. 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Pomegranate, tater, no, that's cute, and earth. $9.55. I don't know. You think something's going on here? I mean, that's a reasonable likeness of me on people's chests, and I hadn't exactly remembered signing my mug away to some Beverly Hills guys in drapey suits, unless you count the odd dream I had about the leprechaun last week. Nah, it was just a dream. Geez, look at this. Bendable Nick and his buddies, Rocky, Al, and Nancy, set of four figures, $24. I bet you that 24 bucks ain't flexible. Nick and Nancy, beach towel, $17.95. Wow. Autographed copy of the book called Who Is He Talking To and How Does He Make His Voice Do That by Hamilton Space, the voice of Nick Danger in the Nick Danger movie, Copy Me Right. Wait a minute, I get it. This is that Ed McMahon publisher's lottery package. Sure, look closely at that picture of me. That isn't me. It's a black guy with his tongue out stuffing a basketball through a hoop. Someone's just airbrushed my hat on his head. Ed, probably. Phew. What a relief. I thought I was being victimized, and instead, I may already have won.
1: You've been listening to the endangered adventures of Nick Danger.

0: hanging out with Mickey. 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
1: Really? Let's look, thank you. That was Big Sky from an album we had called Village Green Preservation Society. I don't know if you've ever heard of it. I'd like to do a song now you might have heard of and you might know. Who knows?

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1: Have a lager!
0: It was the voice of Banana Rotunda himself. On the edge of his cliff. Behind him lay the open cave mouth, through which to enter into which.

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It's the hammer of justice. It's the bell of freedom. And the song is the song of love. 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

0: As the Veterans Tap Dance Administration proudly takes you forward into the past.
1: Remember those good old days when your daddy and mommy were fighting the war that made you possible? Well, you know, they didn't do it alone. No, they did it on the radio with millions of people watching. And this is what they heard.
0: Forward! Into the past!
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3: Roger.
2: Sun, 29, Pisces, 59.
3: Roger. Roger?
4: What?
3: This one looks serious, Roger. Cancer is rising.
4: Then we'd better call Captain Equinox.
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4: Captain!
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6: No, don't trust that dwarf. Come in. I'm the strange Dr. Weird, and you've just entered the vault of mindless fellowship.
7: Is it a hit or a miss?
8: What?
0: Yes. The makers of Loose Blood presents the Aboriginal Amateur Hour. And here's your menial host, Major Arcana.
9: Round and round I go. Hey, babe, we're on the wheel again. Hello. But first, here's a word from Dremel.
10: Hi. I'm not a doctor, but I do look like one, and I'm being paid to ask you this important question.
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8: Help! It's the police!
11: Policemen, real policemen, it's policemen will become.
12: Who's number one?
11: Peacemen, yes, we're peacemen! Even though we wear a gun,
12: it's all in fun.
5: Police state, where green rookies become hardened men in blue, where danger wears a diploma and crime gets taught the lesson it deserves. Listen now as the Federal Bureau of Marijuana, in cooperation with Crime Lord Magazine, presents challenge number 13, Roach Patrol at Police State.
0: End of song. The timeless story of the little people, striving to make a pie pond of tranquility in a dirty, self-conscious hamlet that accepts neither, but rejects both. 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
13: Brie! Clean! Cleaner than everything!
0: As you remember, Cookie, ejected from Dr. Dog's insane asylum, had just been driven out to the scene of the fire in Aubrey's stolen car. Only a few moments before, the Carrots and the Squirrels had formed a committee to flood the Mixville Breadworks before nightfall. And, in court, Norna voids to unlock the pent-up riddle of Blessed Father Erpo before we all reach the end of song.
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1: 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Remember, only individual private citizens has the answer.
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1: So thumbs up, Beverly Yatamoto. Yeah, she remembered that garbage that goes bad comes back at our boys in baggies.
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you very much. Thank you. Gordon Beadle on the tenor sax. Marty Ballou on the bass.

0: Hey, bass player, stop trying to step my harmonica. Hey, don't step on it. You think you can kill harmonicas like that? More will come. Hundreds and thousands. There'll be no bass players, just harmonica players. Today, a side man. Tomorrow, the whole band.
1: One time, I really wanted revenge. Revenge. I'm telling you right now, boy, I hated that guy so much. And I got it. Got it good. See, I had a snowball in my hand. And I was going to hit Harold with the snowball, see. So Harold was coming down the street, and I was laughing to myself because I know how funny Harold is. See, every time you hit him with a snowball in the face, plop, he always says the same thing. He says, "Hey, man, what you want to hit me in the face with a snowball for, man?" You know, and I just laugh. So I'm just waiting for him, man. I got this light, fluffy snowball, you know, ready to hit him. And that's the rules of the game. You cannot hit a kid in the face with a slush ball. Slush ball, it has ice and water and gunk all in it, you know. And you can't hit a kid in the face with it. You cannot drop into his open galoshes either because it sends him home. You know, hey, what do you want to drop into the galoshes for? I'm tickled to death, man, because I know it's a plop. "Hey, man, would you want to use it?" And he's about 3 feet away, and I raise up to hit him. Something said, on the side of the face, and it was stinging. And all the juice ran down in my underwear and everything. And it was ice all in my ear. Somebody hit me on the side of the face with a slush ball. And I looked around one eye. And there's old Junior Barnes just a laughing. "Cosby, I got you good. I hit you real good, didn't I?" And I said, "Hey, man, what you want to hit me in the side of the face with a slush ball for, man?" And I picked up a snowball and I threw it at him and I missed him. And he started running. I said, "Junior Barnes, you come back." And I chased him. I threw another one at him. I couldn't catch him. And I cursed at him. I was so mad. "You gunky! You stink! Junior Barnes, you gun, come back here, I'll punch you right about." Hit somebody in the face with a such ball, let all that stuff go down in their underwear. And I didn't even care. I just sat right down in the snow. I was so mad. And it started to melt. Right through my four pair of corduroys. And I didn't even care. Because I know when I go home, the only thing my mother is talking about, "You dummy, how come you sit down in the snow and let it just melt right through your four pair of corduroys?" "Yeah, Mom, well, what do you care? That's all you care about. Somebody sit down in the snow and let it melt right through your four pair of corduroys. You don't care that a Junior Barnes hit me in the side of the face with a sledge ball and let all the gunk go down on my underwear. Because if you didn't care, you'd go out and get him." I'm going to get Junior Barnes. I'm going to get you, Junior Barnes. Boy, I'm going to get you. And I started to make a snowball for Junior Barnes. I make a snowball that's so round and so perfect. It's got a little name inscribed. It says, "Junior Barnes." And I went out looking for Junior Barnes. Junior Barnes. "You gunky. Oh, Junior Barnes." And I couldn't find him. And it was 7:30. I have to get home before the monsters come out. And I took that snowball home. And I put it in the freezer. And I waited. July. July 12th, my birthday. It was 104 degrees in the shade. Not a snowball in sight. Junior Barnes was sitting on the steps in front of my house. I was standing there with him. I had gone to great lengths to prove to Junior Barnes that I was his greatest friend. Let him drink out of my orange soda bottle without even wiping it off. And old Junior Barnes just sitting there telling his little jokes. And I was laughing right with him. Junior Barnes, you are so funny. And I said, Junior Barnes, I'm going to the house and get an orange soda for us. You just wait right here. You gunky. And I walked in the house and opened that freezer door, and my mother had thrown the snowball away. So I went back outside and I spit on him.

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1: I like the spray.
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2: 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I think it's from Czechoslovakia. 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

0: boy. I love it.
1: Loves it.
0: Sock it to me. Strap it to me. As long as we're together, darling, through the years, watching TV together, licking our coupons together, saving stamps, buying fruit together, smoking some fruit. Then we'll save all our stamps. We'll go down to the Redemption Center in Traderman for a throw pillow that says,
2: I married Joan. La la la. My sister knows the scene.
0: And besides, darling, what makes it all so important and what makes it have meaning, my darling, you know as well as

0: last episode, Rocky saved the island of Musselvania from sinking by using his brainy little head.
1: And 46 tons of bubble gum.
2: Same thing.
0: But an angry Boris lit the fuse on a stick of dynamite and tossed it right at Rocky.
3: Quick, back to the submarine, Natasha. You don't want to be hit by flying pieces of flying squirrel.
4: Calling Boris Badenov. Coming, Badenov.
3: I mean, fearless leader Booby, you see me toss dynamite at squirrel?
4: Badenov, you are an incompetent, stupid, disgusting little nincompoop.
3: Who's little?
4: If that dynamite goes off on the island, the balloons will collapse, the island will sink, and there will be nothing left for us to steal but acres and acres of goo.
3: It's just that she's so tall, it makes me look... Acres of what?
4: Goo! Goo!
3: Natasha, I think fearless leader is in his second childhood.
5: Boris, he's talking about what the dynamite will do to those sticky balloons.
3: Yeah, they're... Oh, boy.
0: And Boris dashed madly away. In a flash, he returned with a sizzling dynamite, which he deposited neatly in a handy, thin trash barrel.
3: See? You got to have a cool head and nerves of... A thin trash barrel.
5: Darling, that is not a trash barrel. That is a ventilator on our submarine.
6: Gee, I could have sworn that was a trash barrel.
3: Yeah, you're certainly a dumbhead. Me too.
0: And while Boris sinks slowly in the west, let's travel east and see how our friends are making up.
1: Well, I guess those balloons will hold till we can send all this stuff back, Boowinkle.
2: Send it back?
1: Sure. Musselvania's not really a disaster area. It always looks that way.
2: But how do we send it back?
3: Easy. Call your friendly neighborhood moving man. Is me, my card.
1: Van and storage. You're a moving man?
3: Watch.
2: Yep. He's moving all right.
1: And you'll return all this stuff for us? How much?
3: For you, I do it free from charge.
2: Free?
5: Boris, you're not going to take the money.
3: Natasha, if they pay me to steal from them, I lose my amateur standing.
0: And so it was a short time later that a makeshift barge loaded with a fantastic amount of surplus goodies was headed out to the open sea.
3: Botsylvania, here we come.
0: At that moment, a sinister-looking black submarine surfaced beside them and outstepped... Fearless leader himself.
4: Boris, baby, Liebchen.
3: Liebchen?
4: When we peddle all this stuff, Pottsylvania will be in the black again. You've saved the country.
3: You mean I'm a hero?
4: Absolutely. And so I now give you the Pottsylvanian Order of the Double Cross. Here, catch.
1: Boris, look out!
0: Yes, that tiny ounce of metal was just 1 ounce too many. The added weight began to push the enormous barge underwater.
3: Oh, come on, not twice in one episode.
5: Boris, darling, throw the metal overboard.
3: But fearless leader himself gave that to me.
4: Baranov, you're sinking the whole cargo.
3: What happens if it sinks?
4: You get shot.
3: What happens if I throw away the metal?
4: You get shot.
3: Well, at least I got a choice. Now let me see.
2: Well, the old place is back to subnormal, Rock.
1: Yeah, and we... Hey, was that a shot?
2: Heck no, Rock.
1: Well, it sounded like a shot.
2: Nope.
1: Then what was it?
2: That was... the end.
0: By George, he's got it. It is the end. But watch for another episode soon of Rocky and Bullwinkle.
2: It may be a little hard to find, but don't give up.
1: We're not.

Around Dodge City and in the territory on West, there's just one way to handle the killers and the spoilers, and that's with a U.S. Marshal and the smell of gun smoke.

0: Gunsmoke, starring William Conrad. The story of the violence that moved west with young America. And the story of a man who moved with it.
1: I'm that man. Matt Dillon, United States Marshal. The first man they look for and the last they want to meet. It's a chancy job, and it makes a man watchful and a little lonely.
2: Your move, Doc.
3: Yes, yes, I see this. Only I don't like my choices. You got me kind of cornered, Kitty.
2: Oh, now then. Smart man like you ought to be able to think his way out.
3: Well, let me see now. Nope. There isn't a thing I can do except this. And pray your eyesight's going back on you.
2: Not today it hasn't, Doc.
3: Yep.
2: There. You can't peddle any eyeglasses here today.
3: How many games you won now?
2: 5 straight. And remember, we were playing for $1,000 a game.
3: In trade, that was.
2: Some bet. I'd have to die to collect it.
3: And the same thing if I had won, Kitty. $5,000 worth of your whiskey would wipe out every doctor in the West. You don't want to play another game by any chance?
2: Not by any chance.
3: Ah, thank heavens.
2: Why don't you go make a few calls, Doc?
3: I'd love to. The trouble is, no one needs me. The town and the county are just busting with good help.
2: Yeah, and look at this saloon. One paying customer at the bar, and he's drinking beer.
3: Well, I'd say that Matt and Chester picked themselves a good time to be out of town.
2: Yeah, they got a pretty soft, all right. Of course, they get shot at now and then. But at least they get out of Dodge once in a while.
3: Yeah, let me see. Where is it? Pueblo this time, wasn't it?
2: Near there, anyway. Didn't say how long they'd be gone.
3: No. And I'll bet I know why.
2: Oh? Why?
3: There's some of the best fishing in the world not far from Pueblo. Wouldn't surprise me the least bit if they're settled back next to a stream that's just jumping with mountain trout.
4: How's your leg feel? Was you hit bad, Mr. Dillon?
5: Yeah, I never heard of being hit good, Chester.
4: Your pant leg's bloody and some.
5: Yeah, I know.
4: What got into them Indians anyway? We was just riding through.
5: Well, if it hadn't been us, they'd have gone after a rabbit or a coyote. Maybe these rocks. They were shooting for the noise of it, I guess.
4: They had to be Utes, didn't they?
5: Yeah, renegade Utes, most likely.
4: Well, they got tired of us, or they think they killed us, one or the other. Can you bear weight on that leg?
5: I don't know. Well, let's try.
4: Just let me slip my arm behind you here.
5: Yeah.
4: Clear yourself up.
5: All right.
4: Hold on to me, Mr. Dillon. Can you make it?
5: Yeah. I can make it to my horse, I think. There we go. Easy.
4: You better rest some before I try to mount.
5: No, let's get it over with, Chester.
4: You'll have to swing your hurt leg over.
5: Well, you'll have to guide it. If I kick your teeth out in the process, you take it as nothing personal, huh?
4: Yes, sir.
5: All right. Here we go.
4: You all right, Mr. Dillon?
5: Yeah.
4: I could strap you in your saddle.
5: No, there's no need. All right, let's go.
4: You're awful peaked looking, Mr. Dillon. About played out, ain't you?
5: There's water ahead to the left in those trees there.
4: Well, you can't go on just water.
5: Oh, that'll help. What are the horses, too?
4: Ain't much daylight left. I'd idea we'd find a settler and get you bedded down for the night.
5: It's Ute country, Chester. They've rotted out most of the settlers. In through those trees now. Yeah, there's good grass by the stream.
4: Don't you move yet, Mr. Dillon. I'll help you.
5: All right. Now, you stand to steady me. My leg won't bear any weight.
6: Yes, sir. Come on. There you go. Now, just fall free again, me. Yeah. Right, now, you just stretch out there. How's that, Mr. Dillon?
5: It's fine, Chester. It's just fine.
6: I'll get you some water. I declare you look a fright.
5: What? I just need to catch my breath. Just rest a little bit.
6: I sure do wish I could make you comfortable in a bed with some warm food, you know?
5: Yeah, I know. You just mind the horses, huh?
6: Yes, sir.

0: Chester? Chester?
1: Oh, you waiting, Mr. Dillon?
0: Yeah. I shouldn't have gone to sleep, I guess.
1: Well, you didn't have no choice. Once you swallowed that cool water, you were just plumb.
0: What is that? Was that horses?
1: Oh, no, Mr. Dillon. I hobbled them before I set out. They ain't making a sound.
0: Shh. Wait a minute. That's horses, all right. They're coming this way.
1: Well, I sure don't hear a thing. You're fire with fever, Mr. Dillon. You just might be imagining.
0: No, you keep listening. You'll hear them.
1: Yes, sir. What I was going to say was, while you was resting, I set out and took a look around. There's a cabin not more than a couple hundred yards away.
0: Shh. They're coming from the north.
1: Say, by jing, I think you're right, Mr. Dillon.
0: Look through the trees there.
1: Indians. Could be them same renegades.
0: Yeah, maybe.
1: We sure better make for that cabin.
0: No, we're better off here. Trees will hide us. Unless they already know we're here. Just lie flat, Chester. They start through the trees, fire.
1: You able to handle a gun?
0: I'm ready for them.
1: They're making right for us, sure as sin.
0: Yeah.
1: They're right at the trees.
0: Take it easy.
1: I sure ain't keen on them seeing us first.
0: They're riding right along the tree line, going on south.
1: I can't make them out anymore. You see them?
0: They're on past the thicket, but I can't see them.
1: I swear that was close.
0: Yeah, it's still close. Sounds like they stopped.
1: I counted six of them.
0: Yeah, six. That cabin. Where is it?
1: I'm afraid that's where they are. It's that direction. No more than a couple hundred yards away.
0: Yeah, that's some better.
1: That's a welcome sound for a fact.
0: You're talking about a deserted cabin, Chester?
1: Well, I didn't see no signs of life. Like they've been that way for years from the look of it.
0: Well, you'll have to drag me, Chester. I can't mount again.
1: I'll get you there, Mr. Dillon. Don't you fret yourself.

0: ain't more than about 10 steps. You can make it, Mr. Dillon.
1: I don't know, Chester.
0: Come on, now, you just lean heavy on me. You make out fine.
2: You come no closer.
0: Well, ma'am, you can just put that shotgun away right now.
2: I'll judge about the shooting. What ails him?
0: Well, he's shot and weak. Ma'am, I gotta put him down inside.
2: I never laid eyes on you before.
0: No, ma'am, we're clean from Dodge City.
1: Chester.
0: Mr. Dillon! You all right, Mr. Dillon? Mr. Dillon?
2: He dead?
0: No, ma'am, not yet. Would you just try to help set that shotgun aside and help a body?
2: How are you on food?
0: We got precious little, I'll tell you that.
2: Blankets? Shells? You got anything?
0: What I got is a mighty sick friend here, ma'am, and I'm lifting him up right now and taking him in that
2: cabin.
0: How
2: much money have you got?
0: I don't know. A little?
2: Hand it over.
0: Once we're inside.
2: I tell you, boy, I'd soon shoot the both of you's jaw with you. I want your money and your gun.
0: Oh, for... There. Now then.
2: His money, too.
0: Oh, my goodness. Here. I'm bringing him inside now.
2: Well, all right. But for this little bit of money, he ain't gonna be there.

0: go.
1: Now, you're another weak one, are you?
0: Well, I'm carrying my weight in logs.
1: Put them by the stove and quit whimpering. Soft bellies, the lot of you.
0: How is he?
1: That's Kim. He's only making out. He's sleeping.
0: Mr. Dillon?
2: You can't fool her, Chester. Don't try.
0: You sure did give me a fright. I wasn't sure you was going to make it.
2: I'm all right.
0: She get the bullet out?
2: Yeah. And half of my leg, I think.
1: Yeah, I seen new cubs with tougher hides.
0: You told me you knew what you was about.
1: Now, you mind your tongue. I'm no mind to hear you beller.
2: No cause to go at her, Chester. She did all right.
0: Well, she took everything we had, Mr. Dillon. Our guns, bullets, money. I never seen her like.
1: You'd best quiet him. I buried 4 husbands, 20 children. A couple of strangers don't faze me.
2: You better get some sleep, Chester. She says you watched over me all night.
0: Well, now, if you need me, Mr. Dillon...
2: No, I'm fine. You go on now. You go to sleep, huh?
0: Yes, sir.
2: 4 husbands, ma'am?
1: 4? I outlived them. But they was men. Regular men.
2: I can believe that.
1: We didn't trifle with marshals, army folk, in those days. Mr. Sutton and me lived as peaceable as could be with Indian folk. We come here peaceable, me and Mr. Sutton.
2: When was that?
1: In the 30s.
2: Well, things were different then.
1: No different than with Mr. Griffith, Mr. Albright, even later on with Mr. Netherton. There were lessons to learn in the West in them days. Eat the porridge.
2: Much obliged, ma'am.
1: Nettie.
2: How's that?
1: Nettie, I say. Nettie Sutton. I go by that. I can't abide being called ma'am.
2: No.
1: I lean toward Nettie.
2: Nettie?
1: Nettie.
2: You live alone in the middle of Ute country. How do you manage?
1: Well, I come by your guns and such little money you had. Sometimes it's food. Sometimes robes. I take what I can get. No matter to me if it's settlers or scouts or U.S. Marshals.
2: Or Utes?
1: Folks don't find Nettie. Unless they're lost or half dead. And open your eyes to see what they part with.
2: You always greet them with a shotgun?
1: If need be.
2: Before we came here yesterday, a band of Ute braves stopped here.
1: I got good arrows. Strong bows, rifles. Even a couple of buffalo guns off a mountain man broke his leg down the canyon.
2: They got a camp near here. The Ute.
1: You got something more to give me?
2: Chester says you cleaned us out.
1: And you're getting full measure.

0: Hey, no, oh, here.
1: Here now, you pimp.
0: Am I right?
1: Oh, I ain't had a pretty first spell, that's a fact.
0: How about that ring myself in St. Louis? A man's not safe sleeping here.
1: It'll fit just fine once I wrap some twine around it. Body's fingers thin with age.
0: I declare, next thing I know, you'll be picking my bones.
1: Mind your tongue.
2: Give him his ring back, Nettie.
1: Not likely, no.
0: Miss Dillon, what says you can't hit an old woman when she's so mean and contrary?
2: For one thing, her shotgun.
1: I'd as soon use it as have a ruckus with you.
2: You take his ring, you give us something, Nettie.
1: Oh, I do admire her pretty. I clean forgot the bright feeling they give you.
2: Our guns for the ring, Nettie. That's fair.
1: I come by your horses down by the creek this morning. They're grazing on my grass and swilling my water. The pretty's to pay for that.
0: Mr. Dillon, I better go see to them horses.
1: You'll stay with the sick and ailing. I'll see to the horses.
2: You're saying he can't leave the cabin?
1: Not alive, he can't.
0: Well, you doggone
2: me. She means it, Chester.
1: I do that. Now, I've got tending to do outside. No need peering around for your guns whilst I'm gone. You won't find them.
0: Mr. Dillon, we have got to get out of here.
2: Yeah, we need horses to do it. Come here. Now, steady me.
0: You ain't fit stand yet.
2: You stand steady. There. Now, we'll have to crawl once we're outside anyway. I can manage to the door.
0: Like as not, she's just crouched out there waiting for us.
2: Well, it's worth a chance. We might not get another one. All right. Get on your belly. Move small through the brush toward the stream. Can you see her?
0: No, I can't.
2: The stream, how far is it?
0: A good 100 yards, maybe more.
2: Well, I don't see the horses.
0: I don't either.
2: Oh, flatten, Chester. It's Ute.
0: Well, she's talking to them Indians.
2: We're going to have to go back, Chester.
0: To the cabin?
2: With our guns or horses, we're no good out here. Come on.
0: What do you reckon she's done with our guns, Mr. Dillon?
2: Her? She might have eaten them.
3: Here, I'll steady you for the walk.
2: Give a lot for some of her strength right now.
0: You reckon I could find them guns alone?
2: If I got yourself killed doing it, that's no good, Chester. We're going to have to wait.
1: You're just about as foolish as can be, ain't you? Crawling around in the brush out there. What's the idea?
2: Fresh air.
1: You got no guns, no food. There's Utes all around. You don't think too good of your hides, do you?
2: Where are the horses, Nettie?
1: Your color's coming back, sir.
0: Now, you heard him. What about them horses?
1: They bring a good price in these parts. I could get me a passer of things, trading horses.
2: You're real friendly with a Ute, huh?
1: They treat me good. Of course, they know Mr. Sitton and me come peaceable to their country. Not to run them off what rightly is their land.
0: You ever seen them at their killing? Women, babies, no matter to them.
1: Ever ask yourself who started it all? Well, I seen it happen. The whites and their guns moving in. It wasn't pretty work they did. Women and children, too. That's a fact.
2: They let you live here. There's got to be a reason.
1: He come here, like you, full of shot, ailing, white man's doing. Mr. Sitton and me, we took him in, tended him. He was a young chief then, but White Bear never forgot. Not in all these years.
2: White Bear's the oldest chief among the Ute now.
1: He don't forget Nettie Sitton. He's near to a relation I got.
2: Why, you're from another age, Nettie. You and White Bear.
1: Maybe you got someone. A wife?
2: No. No wife.
1: The mother then?
2: I got her memory. And a pair of earrings she always wore. That's all.
1: Not on you. I'd have come on them.
2: They're back in Dodge City.
1: Oh, that's a pity. It's a pity.
2: You think you can get the guns without waking her?
4: Well, I can't make out good with no light, but I can fight an old woman in the dark.
2: Not long till sunup. This may be our last chance. Take it easy.
1: Now, that's just close enough. I don't mind shooting one bit. Stealing up on an old woman. What kind of man are you?
5: You're a doggone witch. That's what you are. Seeing in the dark here, and you ain't no kind of woman at all.
1: Maybe not now, boy, but I was once more woman than you could have been.
2: All right, shut up, both of you. Somebody's coming.
1: They come earlier than I said.
4: It's them same Indians, Mr. Jones.
2: Yeah.
1: Made you stand still, the pair of you.
4: Mr. Dillon, I swear I had my rifle. I'd blow us up before I'd let them take us.
2: Maybe I'd help you, Chester.
4: She's out there right now trading for us. You know that.
2: Well, get ready. Somebody's coming.
1: Oh, that... Now, that cut of beef will last me a good long time. It was a gift from my friend, White Bear.
2: For us?
1: Oh, now then. You worth a sight more than that.
5: Miss Dillon, they're riding off.
2: But you're sparing us, Nettie. Why?
1: Sparing you?
2: You didn't tell them about us.
1: You didn't ask.
5: How come you're acting human so sudden like after near scaring us to death?
1: I ain't gonna miss this boy. That's the truth of it. He's one bawling big mouth.
2: We'll be glad to get out of your way and trade for guns, our horses, and a cut of your new beef.
1: I've been thinking about them ear bobs.
2: And I've been thinking about our guns.
1: Under my bed. These two horses saddled at the spring. Now, them ear bobs...
2: They're in a strong box in Dodge City. You mean to ride back with us?
1: I wouldn't be seen in daylight with you.
2: Yeah. Well, I might get back this way someday. If I do, I'll bring them to you.
1: For these old ears? Here, boy. Take your ring. Pretties ain't for me. Not anymore.
4: I'll take it. 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You just beat the Dutch. That's what you do.
1: If you was regular men, you'd find yourself a woman. Pretties don't belong on a man's hand. There ain't no strong box. Us women folk gives us that bright feeling. Having it pretty.

0: Gunsmoke. Produced and directed in Hollywood by Norman MacDonald, stars William Conrad as Matt Dillon, U.S. Marshal. The story was specially written for Gunsmoke by Kathleen Height, with editorial supervision by John Meston. Featured in the cast was Virginia Gray. Parley Bear is Chester, Howard McNear is Doc, and Georgia Ellis is Kitty. And now, here's a special word from our star.
1: This is William Conrad. I've taken off the Marshal's badge to remind you that the Crusade for Freedom is counting on our continued support to keep Radio Free Europe on the air. I might just mention, over 90% of the refugees escaping Iron Curtain countries report that they were Radio Free Europe listeners. That means we're getting the truth through the jamming and past the propaganda barrage. 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
3: 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Shut up!
4: The whole South... See, it's two the South is a different country, and the people speak a different language. And because when we talk loud, that's rank. When everybody goes, bah, bah, bah, then he's mad. But in the South, everybody goes, bah, bah, bah. And they're not mad because they always talk that way. When you talk to us and we go, ha, ha, ha, that's shitty up north. In the South, if you don't go, ha, ha, ha, you're not a good fella. And you're not jovial, and you're not... So when you always see the pictures in the southern courts where everybody's smiling, we take it, look at that, it's not solemn. Those schmucks think you see a camera, you smile. So what Belleye did, you know, you can really see it with Ruby. You know, it's like, it sums up this way. If anybody talks that way to me, I can do one... In other words, I immediately... I'm worried about his safety. Because I know I'm superior to him. Because I'm brighter. Because I know that I talk closer to this way than he does. Anyone who talks that way is the brightest of bright. And about talks that way is... Well, there's poor people and they don't understand it. If Albert Einstein talked that way, we would have never had a bomb. My name is Albert Einstein. Now I got theory here. Get out of here, you shit kicker, you. Look here, buddy. I got a theory here. So embarrassing.

0: Pluto was unmasked at last and laid to rest by the side of his hideous clockwork dog, Toto. Yes, isn't it? Our labors now completed, the great defective Hemlock Stones and I, his patient doctor and biographer, returned directly to our dodgings at 99 Bakersfield Street. Thankful that for tonight at least, Londoners might sleep forever under a comforting blanket of thick English industrial fog.
1: Splendid.
0: That's it, Stones. Splendid. The adventure of the swollen sock.
1: It's quite commercial. They'll eat it up, old bean.
0: Yes, it takes care of last month's rent, too, you see.
1: By the by, have we eaten up all those old beans, Flotsam? I'm famished. Go rat about in the cupboard and see, old man.
0: Well, I'll give it the old army try. We've been gone, you know, probably spoiled.
2: Hello, what's this? This solution's turning blue. Not quite the solution I expected. That means the rat should have lived and the captain should have died, of course. Let's see. Norveticus ratus, Norveticus asses mammalia, Rodentia meridae. Here we are. That's black and brown. Eat.

0: an exaggerator. It's full of them.
1: What? Hey.
0: Man costs up towel in Brussels. Yankee pig nut swindle shocks Parliament. Oh. Sultan insulted in melee. Giant green cheese stolen. Aha!
2: Oh, what's wrong, Stones?
0: I saddled my pipe, but no matter. For I perceive that hidden behind this seemingly unrelated sequence of events, there lurks a singular, sinister attitude of mind.
2: Whose?
0: Mine!
2: Oh!
0: No, Piltdown, old man. You might as well ask who's behind the giant rat of Sumatra.
2: Oh, very well, Stones. Who's behind is the giant rat of Sumatra.
0: Damn, you're fat, Waller.
2: What?
0: Fast fatsen.
2: Oh.
0: But I shall never be tricked into telling a tale for which the world is not yet prepared.
2: Then we'd better be prepared for thin times, old scout. There's only a spoon of cocoa left in the can.
0: Yes. To live, a rat must chew.
2: So must we all. We eat or we die, eh?
0: I did not say eat. I said chew.
2: Gesundheit.
0: Gesundheit. Of course. Gesundheit, Dankeschön, the chip's Prussian captain. Frigate.
2: Oh, really, Stones?
0: Frigate Matilda, flying her illicit trade in rubber goods and spiders up and down the Mokujava Strait from Singapore to Sinatra. Frankly, flotsam. It's all beginning to make sense.
2: Let's turn sense to pounds, old man. Tell me the whole bizarre story.
0: Well, yes, I suppose I can tell you, but the public must never know.
2: Oh, I'll just write that down.
0: It was long before I met you, Doctor.
2: Oh, really?
0: Yes.
2: You went to the Met.
0: You were in Afghanistan.
2: I was wearing Stanley's Afghan.
0: I was playing the Outer Islands with a small theatrical company. We were holed up in a rattan festooned pension in Goonrot.
2: Really? Oh, rat infested.
0: You see, Claxon, if they don't chew, their teeth grow through their brains.
2: How very incisive.
0: It was a close and muggy day. There had been 3 muggings in the lobby since dawn. I wisely kept to my room, but there came a sudden beating at my door.
2: What? I'll get it.
0: No, it's part of the story. I rose unsteadily to my feet, took careful aim with my trembling Wembley, and as the door swung open...
2: Good morning, Mrs. Moriarty.
0: I fired point blank.
2: Mrs. Moriarty, my dear lady, let me help you.
3: Look at this great V in my chest.
2: Are you hurt?
3: Ah, faith and Gomorrah, doctor. By the blood of St. Mencius, I'm from Ireland, and as you're to ducking bullets, as you are to ducking billets.
2: Oh, well, yes.
3: And here's last month's.
0: We'll squeeze out your rent as soon as Fleet Street runs our latest penny dreadful through the press. Don't worry.
3: I never worry, Mr. Stones, especially when there's a high-heeled foreign lady and her heathen servant waiting for you on the footpath below.
0: Case at last.
2: We'll show her up.
3: I'd be glad to. Mr. Stones, I'll see you now. Oh, you cheap whore.
2: Oh, she's been nipping at the rat cheese again.
0: I deduce that we're about to be entertained by an American ingenue from upstate New York.
2: How the deuce do you deduce that?
0: The taps on her shoes, footman. They resounded a frequency produced by a unique alloy of aluminium and magnesium manufactured in Chicago, but shuffled off to Buffalo.
2: Uncanny inspiration, Stones.
0: Yes, and here's the last inspiration from this can. No!
4: Oh, Mr. Hemlock Stones, I presume.
0: Aren't you the presumptuous one?
4: Oh, am I?
0: Come in, but I would advise you to leave your man outside.
4: But without Monsieur Benway, I should be lost.
5: Elaine necessary, cause je remain ici here.
0: Canadian.
4: Oh, Mr. Stones, I'm in a desperate fix. I need your help.
0: I'm in desperate need of a fix myself. I'll help you. Batman, take her purse.
6: Here, my dear.
4: Thank you, and my cloak, Doctor.
0: And her dress.
4: Thank you, and my knickers. Thank you.
0: And your muff.
4: Oh, that's my muff.
2: Soccer blue.
0: Why, without your clothes, you're naked, Miss Dudley. Miss Violet Dudley, isn't it?
4: How did you know my moniker?
0: From the rather provocative initials on your knickers. And this scandalous article in tomorrow's Times.
4: Oh, let me see that. Farmer takes sprouts and rust. Here it is. Senator Soubrette found naked in detective's flat. But I'm not flat. Look.
2: I'll just make a note of that.
4: Oh, make it a B note.
0: Make it a C note, miss, and we'll take the case.
2: But this is a case of the pox.
0: Not quite. Poxon, We're about to embark on the strange case of the missing...
2: Yes?
0: Plot.
6: Very funny.
0: What is this all about, my dear?
4: Well, I've forgotten.
5: Fie, give him the no... Ile importante, give a him le secret massage, mademoiselle.
4: Oh, would you like a massage, Mr. Scones?
2: No, yes. Note es correcto.
4: Oh, the note. Well, Benway found this mysterious billet doux in my dress this morning, Mr. Stones. I showed it to our Daddy Dudley, like I do every night. And

0: He said I should show it to you. What do you think?
1: This is a rebus written in a simple head code. Any English schoolboy could catch it. Flotsam, yes. Pull down the simple English schoolboy's decoding manual.
2: Of course.
1: It's as clear as the nose on my face. Wait a minute. It's gone. Oh, no. No, here it is in my hand. Now, look this up.
2: Yes.
1: Two dancing boys, a tower and a tiny tortoise, minus a tin toilet, plus two heels, an L, and an electric eel.
3: Here it is. Long-toothed man fears for brain, desires AC-DC connection.
1: There's our tune again.
3: Tube, no professionals or phonies.
4: Is necked correct height?
3: You use initials only.
4: Is necked correct height?
1: Initials, Achtung!
4: Yes, Nick, correct.
1: It's an official Mormon jigsaw. A German mix-up code.
3: Oh,
1: here, let me see that. It's in the back of the book here. Write this down.
2: Of course, I will.
1: See, a V is a G and a B and a P. Violent Grugly.
0: Oh, Violent Dudley!
1: Dudley, a D is a G and a P is a B. Pick up Basel tonight.
0: What?
1: Basel tonight. Dogs, curs. Curse of India! Curse of India!
2: Oh, filthy pirate.
1: By my wanger. No, my wingnut. Dummy by my tool. Perhaps that's instrument.
0: Oh, but it does sound so dangerous, Mr. Stone, sir. Could you go for me?
1: If you put on a little weight.
0: Oh, I'll wait forever.
1: Wait here.
2: Wait, huh?
5: Oui, monsieur.
1: Flotsam, you shall be Violet Dudley.
2: What?
1: Get into her dress. Look for me in the pub in disguise.
3: The pub in disguise?
1: No. Down at the docks in Soho.
3: Oh, no. Oh, Stones, watch my next step to...

0: 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I'm just a kind of cat for that cool kitty.
1: She said you look a lot like
0: Comrade Twitty. 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
1: WBCQ, Monticello, Maine, the United States of America.

What was that? Shortwave. Take it down, quick. What's it say? Ah, shut up. What'd that mean? You too? Quiet, numbskulls. I'm broadcasting.

Well, good evening, folks. There goes Slim Whitman. You're listening to the Grits Radio Show right here on WBCQ, the planet. 6160 megahertz is the frequency, and we're broadcasting from Monticello, Maine, the United States of America. This is the Grits Radio Show. It is the 18th of November, 2023. My lovely wife, Val, will not be with me tonight on the show. Her sister took a turn for the worse health-wise, and she is at the hospital with her right now. So we'll see how that goes. But we're here for an hour right here on the planet, and we've got some cool tunes for you, so stay tuned.

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Mama tried it. 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Before that, Lester Flatt and Earl Scruggs, My Little Girl in Tennessee. And, of course, your Johnson and the cut from Bloody Bible Camp. I just seem not to be able to not play that. Johnny Cash with the Tennessee

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3: Reproducing. This is an a priority high security research facility. Actually, it's a scientist's dream.
4: What is it, thing, Hauser? Proto being what?
5: Just stick with your charter, Colby. Let's figure out a way to trap it.
4: You figure it out. I'm not going back in there.
6: I think we should try to communicate with it. I know it's far-fetched, but it might work.
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0: teeth. 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
2: All right, now that was pretty cool. I found this movie called Forbidden Worlds, but it was also known as Mutant. Originally, it was known as Mutant, 1982, right? 1982, yes. So just imagine the computer graphic effects from 1982. Pretty cheesy. It was kind of a Star Wars ripoff, but in the beginning, but there was a lost, he was damaged in his spaceship, and he had to go to an experimental colony that was experimenting in genetics. An alien got mixed in with the soup. And, you know, it really was very bad. You know, Roger Corman produced, so that can give you kind of an idea of what was going on with the production values and everything. Obviously, sets that were rolled, you know, walls that were rolled into place for certain sets. And but there was some gratuitous nudity, which was nice. But not nice enough to save the movie.
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2: Yeah, the Bad Song of the Week. I haven't picked on Shelley Fabre for a while. Let's see, what did I'm growing up. Oh, this is bound to be terrible. Because 1960, probably 62... you know, pre-Beatles, pre-hippies and all of that. It's just, God, it was disgusting, folks. I had to live through it.

Gag. I mean, seriously, folks, this was the kind of stuff that was popular on American radio. I would say before the Beatles. It was really disgustingly family-oriented, and everybody was supposed to behave. Of course, I detested the whole idea of it. So, there you go. But Shelley Fabre, yes. She was on the Donna Reed Show, which was another one of those sitcoms that taught you that, you know, everything white was very cool and the way it ought to be. Again, we haven't learned anything.

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0: Hey. 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This is 11L.
1: I don't get it. I don't get it anymore. I don't get it anymore.
0: Okay, this is the other computer. Levels seem really good.

level, so good, right? Okay. Now I'm going to... I'm going to unplug the other, and now I'm going to plug in my normal computer. That was my backup computer. Jump!

0: Well, I'm not worried about the hum. I know what the hum was. That was hums from the Lovin' Spoonful from the 60s. Just kidding. But as long as these levels look good,
1: Eugene, baby,
0: looks like the right is just a little

Okay, so I'll show you what the problem is, okay? I'm going to go extreme left channel. Hold on, where is my... Okay, this is left. Wait, hold on. Wrong one. Okay, this is left. This is extreme left. Left. That's right. Right is just a little bit off. I mean, the catch is normally when I go left or right channel, it should totally deaden the left or the right channel depending upon which direction I'm turning it. And for some reason, like here on my voice, I'm on the left channel, and it's dropped the volume all the way down. And here I've done the right channel on my voice. It's dropped the volume all the way down. And then I bring it up to level, and it's just about level. The right channel is a little bit left, so I can compensate for that. But on the music, it's a little more difficult to compensate. Like this. That's left. Okay, that's right. And this is left. So I don't know. I think it's my computer. Well, I don't know. It seems to be working. It seems to be an intermittent problem. It might be my computer. I know my board has one channel that's fucked, that doesn't work. So, another week, I have no fucking clue what I'm going to do, but sometime in June, I'm expected to have a band over here, so I don't know how all that's going to work. What I might do is one of my extra mixing boards, one of John's extra mixing boards. I might just plug the band into that one, and at least perhaps the instrumentation, and then the vocals will just come out of my board. I don't know. Anyway, hey, by the way, I don't know if you heard from John's show yesterday that he's looking to have Lee come into New York. That's the weekend you should probably come in. When Lee is here, Lee would stay at John's place. You can crash at my place. Anyway, food for thought. So give me a thumbs up if that might work for you. I don't know when John is looking to do it. Hopefully it's not when I have to dog sit, because that's all John needs is for me to bring Pee-wee over to his house. Yeah, I don't have a date at this time. I guess John will reach out to Lee. Lee will have to figure it out. John has to make sure it's on the cheap. So that might be the perfect weekend. Anyway, okay, listen, the sound check seems to work. I don't get it. Week after week, I don't get it. Anyway, thank you kindly. I'm going off the air. What am I? I got all these fucking cables here. Because if I was going to run the show from the... my little bedroom, then I'd have to put the board in there, but it seems like my Winamp doesn't work there. My Windows Media Player works there, but I need to get two instances where it can play at two different channels, so I'm going to stay where I am. Anyway, happy Memorial Day, and I thank you, and John was complaining that it sucked last night, the volumes, you know, the levels. Anyway, I'm out of here. Thanks again, Brad. Happy trails. I'll keep you posted about Lee when I know more.

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1: It seems to work. 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Let's see if I can do one other test.

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2: We shall begin.
0: Ladies and gentlemen, we are experiencing
2: Are you sitting comfortably?
3: Okay, well, I guess that works. I have to play around with this because for some reason it just continuously goes in an endless loop, but I'm sure I can make that go away. Anyway, thank you for helping me. I'll let you get back to your regularly scheduled programming. Bye-bye. Let's see.

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2: Okay, how does that stop?
3: Are you sitting comfortably? Good. Then we shall begin.
2: Is that it?

Are you sitting comfortably? Good. Then we shall begin. Are you sitting comfortably? Good. Then we shall begin.

it's a little cumbersome to get it to work. It doesn't work as well as Winamp, where I could slide it in and it takes one at a time. I might be able to play with it. I don't know. I fucking hate radio. Fuck you, John, for turning me

0: solum nunc gubernaculi illud, conclave stato tempore gasseum orbis terrarum, in ocrum penetrati in lavacri.
1: He affirmed that at a determined time the command module, now all alone, glowing because of air friction like a shooting star, enters into the Earth's atmosphere and flies through it at an unheard of speed, heading for an extremely narrow, circumscribed, open place in the Pacific Ocean.
0: Petent circumscriptum maris magni propetalum locum.
2: From out of a cave in the north came the first buffalo. Pure white was his thick robe, and his horns and hooves were black. Nearby an Indian was gathering herbs, and to him the buffalo spoke, saying, I and my tribe will come to you and your people in great numbers. Use us well, for the day will come when we shall go back into the ground again. And when we are no more, the Indian will have gone too.
0: California condor, southern sea otter, kaibab squirrel, Hudsonian godwit, blackfin cisco, kuiui, Aleutian Canada goose, white-tailed deer, ivory-billed woodpecker.
3: No, we're out of those. Chub. No, I'm sorry, they're all gone. Pink and black socks.
2: Iron green wren.
3: Charcoal gray suits.
2: No,
3: 1957 Fords.
4: Sorry, I ain't got any.
2: Small billed false sunbird. Fat-tailed lemur.
0: Trumpeter swallow. American alligator. Ipswich sparrow. Black-footed ferret.
2: Orc marmot.
0: Warbler. Klamath sucker, Vegas Valley leopard frog, masked bobwhite, southern bald eagle, Marrow killifish, Eskimo curlew,
4: Nikolai Tesla,
3: Hal Roach,
0: Delmarvin Peninsula fox,
3: Charlie Chaplin,
0: black toad, spring spoke.
5: So I find now, as some 8 years ago, I was doing things.

0: was shocking news for Rocky in our last episode. After having taken care of the Bumbling Brothers circus elephants nearly all season, he was called into the office and...
1: Fired!
2: Fired! Sorry, Rocky.
1: But why?
0: Well, it was a terrible story the Bumbling Brothers told, and they told it terribly, too.
2: You see, every week we weigh the elephants.
3: You know, we've always had the biggest ones in the world.
2: Every elephant at least 3 tons.
3: It's a rule, 6,000 pounds.
2: But last week...
3: Only 5,400 pounds each.
2: And we got 10 elephants.
3: Together, they lost 6,000 pounds.
2: Rocky, I hate to say it, but...
3: You've lost a whole elephant somewhere.
4: So you're fired.
1: Gee, naturally.
0: Of course, when Bullwinkle heard the news, he was furious.
5: You can't do that to my pal. Either he stays or I go.
1: Oh, it's all right, Bullwinkle. I don't blame him.
5: Neither do I, but I'm a hero. I always gotta stick by my buddy.
2: Well, I go, we got to have a good lion tamer.
5: And that's me.
3: So we better keep our lousy elephant trainer.
1: And that's me.
0: Unfortunately for our boy's peace of mind, the next week was even worse.
1: Bullwinkle, this elephant weighs under 5,000 pounds.
5: Yeah, his ribs are starting to show, too.
1: Now, let's look at this thing logically.
5: That'll be a switch.
1: Every elephant eats 2 bales of hay and 50 buckets of water a day.
5: Not counting snacks between meals.
1: And the kids feed him about 20 pounds of peanuts. That's about 200 pounds of food every day. They should be getting fat.
5: Unless they're taking pills.
1: Bullwinkle, that's it.
5: What's it?
1: They're taking pills.
5: Without a prescription?
1: Somebody must be sneaking reducing pills to our elephants.
5: But who?
1: Well, I give them their hay myself, so somebody must be putting something in the water.
5: Who gives them the water?
6: Allow me to introducing myself.
1: Hey, don't I know you?
6: Shoo, Mike, I'm Gunga Drain, Indian type water boy.
1: Gunga Drain? Hey, you're in another adventure of ours. What are you doing at the circus?
6: Well, we already had the costumes. No use letting them go to waste.
5: Gunga Drain?
6: You may talk of ginger beer when you're quartered safe out here with only penny fights.
5: All right, I know the poem.
1: I don't like this, Bullwinkle.
5: Neither do I, but it's the only dialogue we got.
1: Don't you like Kipling?
5: I don't know. I just can't say it.
1: You better come along with me to the office, Gunga Drain.
6: I can't.
1: Why?
6: I think my mommy's calling me.
5: Your mommy? Where's she?
6: Where else? In Egypt. Bye.
1: By golly, Bullwinkle, I think we did it.
5: We sure did. What?
1: We got rid of the water boy. I'll bet the elephants will get fat now.
0: Alas for Rocky's hopes. The next time they weighed the elephants...
1: Hokey smoke, Bullwinkle. This one weighs under 1,000 pounds.
5: He does look svelte, I must say.
1: But we got rid of our water boy.
5: Let's see, you give him the hay.
1: Right.
5: I give him the water.
1: Right.
5: Who gives him the peanuts?
1: The kid.
5: Then some kid is doing it.
1: Some kid? Bullwinkle, I'm ashamed of you. I won't believe it's a kid.
5: Okay, me neither.
0: Well, our heroes have demonstrated a touching faith in the youth of America. But at that very moment, a diminutive figure wearing a Rocky and Bullwinkle t-shirt was feeding peanuts to the elephants. Peanuts loaded with reducing pills. Don't fail to miss our next episode. A short wait for all seats, or one of our trunks is missing.

Gunsmoke, brought to you by L&M Filters. This is it. L&M is best, stands out from all the rest. Around Dodge City and in the territory on West, there's just one way to handle the killers and the spoilers, and that's with a U.S. Marshal and the smell of gun smoke.

0: Gunsmoke, starring William Conrad. The transcribed story of the violence that moved west with young America. And the story of a man who moved with it.
1: I'm that man. Matt Dillon, United States Marshal. The first man they look for and the last they want to meet. It's a chancy job, and it makes a man watchful and a little lonely.

0: Mr. Dillon.
1: Morning, Chester.
0: Well, I didn't know you was back.
1: Yeah, I rode in late last night.
0: Have a good trip?
1: Well, I ran out of grub and I ran out of water. The last 100 miles got pretty long.
0: My.
1: Now, what of interest has been happening in Dodge?
0: Well, sir, let me see. Oh, I got the toothache.
1: Uh-huh.
0: That was the day you left. No, it wasn't. It was the day after that.
1: Ah.
0: At least I think it was. I ain't real sure.
1: But you are all right now, though.
0: Oh, yes, sir, I'm fine.
1: Well, I'm glad to hear that. I noticed a sign up the street, new bank.
0: Yeah, they opened last week.
1: Uh-huh. Well, that's a big thing for Dodge, isn't it, a new bank?
0: Oh, I guess so.
1: How do you know who's running the bank?
0: A fellow named Holt. Drew Holt.
1: Holt, huh? I never heard of him.
0: No, sir. He just come to town, opened him up the bank, and he... Oh, my goodness.
2: Marshal Dillon?
1: Yes, sir.
2: Forrest Lee Smith, sir. At your service.
0: So that's your name. I've seen you around, Mr. Smith.
2: Not Mr. Smith, young fella. General Smith, 3rd Illinois Cavalry.
0: What?
1: I thought the 3rd Illinois was demobilized a long time ago, sir.
2: It was, sir. In the fall of 65, we stood with General Grant before Richmond. Yeah, that was our last action.
1: Well, what can I do for you, General?
2: For me, nothing. For the good citizens of your town, plenty.
1: Oh?
2: I arrived on the Santa Fe last week, sir, and I've been waiting for your return.
0: You sure wait loud, General. You see, he's kind of like a preacher when he gets started, Mr. Dillon. You ought to hear him.
2: Well, I'm only doing my duty, but now that the marshal's back, he can take over.
1: Take over what, General?
2: Drew Holt is a thief, Marshal.
1: What do you mean, the new banker?
0: Oh, that's what he talks about all the time, Mr. Dillon. He claims that when Holt gets enough money on deposit, he's going to steal it.
1: Well, how do you know this, General?
2: Well, I haven't told anybody else, but I knew Holt in the war, Marshal.
1: So?
2: We caught him, but he escaped. He was a Confederate spy.
1: He was?
2: Well, of course, there's nothing wrong with being a spy, but Holt also was a Union spy. The man is no good. He's got to be stopped.
1: Are you sure of all this, General?
2: My word is an officer and a gentleman, sir.
1: All right, I'll look into it.
2: Just don't take too long, Marshal. Drew Holt's just waiting for enough deposits to make it worthwhile.
1: Well, he wouldn't get very far, General.
2: A man who spied for both armies and lived through it? You're underestimating the enemy, Marshal. But I've told you, it's your responsibility now.
1: Yes, sir. Sure.
2: Good day, sir.
1: Chester.
0: Yes, sir?
1: About what of interest has been happening in Dodge. Have you figured out just yet which day it was that you got that toothache?

0: much more flavor.
1: L&M's got everything.
0: It's the best.
2: L&M is best. Stands out from all the rest. L&M's got everything.
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2: Everything.
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2: L&M is sweeping the country. It's America's best filter tip cigarette.

0: This is the place, Mr. Dillon.
1: Drew Holt?
2: Yes?
1: I'm Marshal Dillon, Holt. This is Chester Proudfoot.
0: I do.
2: This is a pleasure. Have a chair, gentlemen.
1: Thank you.
2: I heard you were out of town, Marshal.
1: Well, I got back last night.
2: Dodge has grown since you were away, eh?
1: Yes.
2: Well, we're doing fine. Just fine. Except for one thing.
1: Oh?
2: That crazy old fool General Smith. I don't know what he's got against me. I never even saw him before, but... Now, you're going to have to lock him up, Marshal. I'm not going to have my bank and my name ruined by a madman.
1: Uh-huh. Where are you from, Holt?
2: What?
1: I said, where are you from?
2: Where? Back east, Pennsylvania. Why?
1: Oh, you look familiar. I thought maybe we'd met somewhere a long time ago. It couldn't have been in the Army, could it?
2: I wasn't in the Army, Marshal.
1: Ah. Well, it doesn't matter.
3: Holt.
2: What do you want?
3: I didn't know you were busy.
2: Well, wait outside.
3: Yeah, I'll wait at the Alfred Gansett. If you want me, you come.
2: You'll have to excuse him. He's kind of a handyman I keep on staff.
1: Uh-huh. Yeah, sure. Well, we'll be going, Holt.
2: Glad you came by, Marshal.
1: Yeah.
2: You're not gonna do anything about General Smith?
1: I don't know. But don't you do anything about him. Come on, Chester.
0: Yes, sir. Oh, what do you think, Mr. Dillon? He don't seem so bad to me. Outside of being kindly short-tempered, like when that fellow walked in.
1: You know who that fellow was, Chester?
0: No, sir.
1: His name's Ed Nash. He's a hired gunman from up north.

0: You wait here, Chester. I won't be long.
1: All right, sir. Tell Mr. Botkin hello for me.
0: Yeah, I will.
2: Well, if it isn't the marshal, back safe and sound.
0: How are you, Mr. Botkin?
2: Well, can't complain. Sit down, Marshal, sit down.
0: You're not even complaining about your competition down the street?
2: Holtz Bank? Not at all. Dodge needs another bank, Marshal.
0: Oh, is that so?
2: Certainly is. Now I'll be able to spend more time in the land business, and that's where I'm needed.
0: Tell me something, Mr. Botkin.
2: Yeah?
0: Do you know anything about Drew Holt?
2: Well, he came to see me the first day he got here, Marshal. Showed me his credentials and his charter. Perfectly sound man.
0: Uh-huh. But a man could fake credentials, couldn't he?
2: Oh, come now, Marshal. You've been listening to that crazy old General Smith.
0: Now, you think he's lying, huh?
2: Why, that old fool lies about everything. He told me he'd fought under Zachary Taylor in the Black Hawk War, and that the last time he saw Taylor was at Harper's Ferry. What do you think of that?
0: Well, that had been some 10 years after Taylor died.
2: Just about. And you can be sure he's lying about Drew Holt, too.
0: Well, I hope you're right.
2: You bet I am. And don't forget what I said. We need that bank. We need it bad. It's going to mean a lot to the whole country around here. You wait and see.
0: Okay, Mr. Bucket. I'll wait.

0: Evening, Kitty.
1: Hello, Matt.
0: Haven't seen General Smith around tonight, have you?
1: He's usually here about this time. You gonna do something about him, Matt?
0: There's not much I can do, except to tell him to quit talking.
1: Well, if he's got any proof about this, he ought to bring it out. As far as I can tell, he just says Holt's a thief and expects everybody to believe him.
0: You know, I'm finding out General Smith's something of a liar, Kitty.
1: Huh?
0: Like he's coming here on the train. He didn't come on the train. He came on the stage. The driver himself told me today.
1: Now, why does he have to lie about that? Who cares?
0: That beats me. But maybe I'll find out when Doc gets back from the country.
1: What do you mean, Matt?
0: General Smith said he was with the 3rd Illinois Cavalry. That's Doc's old outfit.
1: Say now, that'll be interesting.
0: Yeah, but I feel kind of uneasy about it.
1: Why?
0: Well, he's a liar, sure, but I'm not sold on this Drew Holt.
1: Well, he seems harmless enough.
0: A man that hires a gunman like Ed Nash isn't as harmless as he might be, Kitty.
1: Well, I didn't know Nash was a gunman.
0: Well, he is. I seen him up north. He doesn't remember me, though.
1: Well, what's Holt need of a man like that?
0: Well, if you ask him, he'd probably say it was to protect his bank.
1: Mr. Botkin doesn't have gunmen hanging around his bank.
0: No, he doesn't.
1: Well, there you are, Matt. General's arrived.
0: Yeah. Well, I better go talk to him, Kitty, and get it over with.
1: Come back later, Matt.
0: Yeah, I'll try.
2: Draw me a beer, barkeep. And I can drop a shot of good bourbon in it. Oh, well. Good evening, Marshal. You join me in a drink?
0: No, thank you, General.
2: Yeah, I see the new bank is still open. When are you going to close it?
0: I'm not going to.
2: You're shirking your duty, eh?
0: No, not the way I figure it, sir. Drew Holt's credentials are good, according to Mr. Botkin.
2: Nothing easier than that, especially for somebody as clever as Holt is.
0: He's hired a gunman, General. It could be to take care of you.
2: It'd take more than that to scare a man who stood before the batteries at Vicksburg. Have you ever faced grape shot, Marshal?
0: Look, General, your talk is hurting this town. Now, we need that bank.
2: I was decorated by General Grant himself, Marshal, in person.
0: Look, your talk can also hurt Botkin's bank. Now, people lose faith in a hurry when they get started. Now, you're not helping Dodge at all.
2: But I helped win the war, Marshal. That's why they gave me a medal.
0: Will you keep your voice
2: down?
0: Give
2: it to me.
0: Keep your voice down. Now, look, General, either you prove that Drew Holt is a thief or you quit talking about him. Now, I mean it.
2: I'm under fire, eh?
0: Now, that's one way of putting it, General, but you come up with proof or I'll run you out.
2: You'll get your proof soon enough, but it'll be too late then.
0: There's no use arguing about it. I've warned you. Now, next time, out you go.
2: If they'd listened to me at Bull Run, there'd never have been no disaster.
0: General, why don't... Now, what's the use? I've warned you. Now, you remember it.
2: I'll do my duty as I see fit, Marshal. I always have, and I always...

0: More coffee, Max?
1: No, thanks, Doc.
0: Yes. Oh, my, look at that coffee. Oh, I sure made it black and heavy this morning.
1: Well, you'd complain if it wasn't.
0: Yes, I suppose you would. Oh, my. Delivering babies is some fine way to make a living.
1: Now, what else would you use for an excuse to stay up all night, Doc?
0: Excuse? Listen. Well, I could always shine me up a tin star and sit around saloons waiting for dawn and acting like a killjoy. Yes.
1: It doesn't look like work, but it is.
0: Now, just when I start a good row, you get serious on me.
1: I'm sorry, Doc. I guess I'm in a bad mood this morning.
0: Oh? What's the matter? General Parsley Smith?
1: Yeah. You haven't told me anything about him.
0: Well, I want to see him first. I want to talk to him. But you told him to lay off, Matt, so he probably will.
1: Oh, yeah, sure. I bet he will.
0: Oh, see, I hear Drew Holt bought himself a house out at the edge of town.
1: Mm-hmm.
0: Well, now, that doesn't sound like a man who's planning to run away.
1: No, it doesn't.
2: Mr. Dillon?
3: Hello, Doc.
0: How are you, Justin?
3: General Smith's at it again. He's standing out there in front of Holt's bank yelling at everybody who goes in. He's telling them they might as well throw their money in the street as put it in there.
1: He'll probably lay off, huh, Doc?
0: Yeah, well, let's go and see him, Matt.
1: All right. You can say hello to him before I run him out of town.

0: There. See that? Look at that. See? You just talked that fella out of going in there.
1: Uh-huh. Well, he'll quit talking soon enough.
2: Yeah. Oh, he's seen you, Doc.
1: Yeah, so he has.
3: Doc! Doc Adams!
1: Hello, Parsley.
3: Oh, Lord, what are you doing in Dodge?
1: I live here. What are you doing here?
3: Well, I was on my way to Arizona, but I stopped here because I guess you heard about Drew Holt and his bank.
4: I thought I told you to lay off Holt, General.
3: Well, I'm only doing my duty. Since you won't do yours, Marshal.
4: You're a hard man to convince, aren't you?
3: Well, I've already saved two men from losing their money today.
4: Well, that's all you're going to save. You're through, General. I'm going to give you till noon, and if I see you around after that, I'm going to lock you up.
3: You mean that, don't you?
4: I mean it.
3: All right. I'll go.
4: Now, wait a minute. Doc.
1: Yes?
4: Did you ever hear of Drew Holt in the Army? That's the name he used, isn't it, General?
3: Yeah.
1: I never heard of him.
4: All right, General. Till noon.
3: Noon? Goodbye, Doc. Hey, thank you.
1: Goodbye, Parsley.
4: Well, what was the thanks for, Doc?
1: For keeping my mouth shut.
4: Oh?
1: Parsley Smith wasn't a general, Matt. He was the regimental butcher.
3: The regimental butcher?
1: He started out as a line sergeant, but they found out he'd lied about his past experience. He claimed he'd been an officer with General Scott in Mexico. It turned out he'd never been in any army before.
4: Well, he's through now.
1: I feel kind of sorry for him, Matt. He isn't a bad man.
4: No, he isn't. And I sure hope I'm doing right.

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0: I didn't see Parsley Smith again that day, and I was glad I didn't. I'd have had to get rough with him, and I had no stomach for that. I did go talk to Drew Holt, however. I decided his gunman was the next man I was going to run out of Dodge. But he wasn't in his office, so I let it go till next day. And the next day started pretty early. Chester came and woke me up about dawn. Seems there was a gun battle in progress down at the edge of town at Drew Holt's house.
1: There he is, Mr.

0: I see him.
1: They was going to run off tonight, but I was standing guard. I stopped him.
0: Give me your rifle, General.
1: What for?
0: I said to give it to me.
1: Oh, you going to take over?
0: Yeah, I'm going to take over.
1: Okay. Here.
0: Now, you're shaking. You been hit?
1: Oh, no. That Holt couldn't hit nothing. He kind of yelled once, though. I just might have a bullet in him.
0: You better hope you have, but you're in enough trouble now.
1: You still don't believe me, do you?
0: Doesn't matter what I believe right now. You stay here, General. Holt! It's Marshal Dillon. I got the General's rifle.

0: You got it, Mr. Dillon? I heard him yell.
1: Yeah. Go get General Smith, Chester. Bring him up to the house.
0: Yes, sir. Hey, General. Come here.
1: Holt, can you hear me?
2: You got me, Marshal. You did it. Smith winged me, but you did it.
1: Yeah.
2: An old fool. I should have killed him a long time ago. I heard you ran him out of town. I thought we were safe. I sure was wrong, wasn't I?
0: Is he dead, Mr. Dillon?
1: He's dead. Now, you were right, General. You did have a bullet in him.
3: Yeah, look at all them bags by the door there, Marshal. But that's the money they was running off with.
1: I don't suppose there's any use asking you how you really came to know about Drew Holt, is there?
3: I'm awful tired. Can I sit down in this chair?
1: Yeah, go ahead.
3: It's been a long night. I made that up about him being a spy. I thought you'd more likely believe that than what really happened. It was over in Abilene a few weeks back, Marshal. You know the Grant Hotel there?
1: Yeah, I know it.
3: Well, I had a room next to this Holt fella. That's how I come to overhear them plotting this business.
0: You mean you heard him through the wall?
3: Oh, of course not. How could I? No, what happened was, I used to sit there in the dark with my window open. And they'd sit outside on a little balcony they had where they thought nobody could hear them. They didn't know I was anywhere around.
4: Well, say now, that was smart.
3: Yeah, I fooled them good. Sure did. My fellow.
1: Here, General.
4: Seems like he's fainting, Mr. Dillon.
1: Look.
4: Well, he's been shot.
1: Yeah. Shot dead. Poor old fella even lied about being hit.
4: Oh, my goodness. But he sure wasn't lying about Drew Holt, was he?
1: He knew about him. But we'll never know how.
4: Well, he told us how he heard him and all.
1: Yeah, but there was something wrong with that, Chester.
4: What?
1: The Grant Hotel burned down 2 years ago.

0: And now our star, William Conrad.
1: Thank you, George. You know what I like about L&M's is they're mild and mighty easy on the draw. When you get right down to it, no filter

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0: 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Harley Bear is Chester, Howard McNair is Doc, and Georgia Ellis is Kitty. 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
1: To look at you, nobody would think you had the guts of a mouse. Honest, kid, you're a sensation.
2: This is just the beginning, Janice, baby. $35 is chicken feed.
1: $35 is dough, folding money.
2: And plenty more, and I could make in a week shoving bundles. What do you say, honey? Let's step out.
1: You don't care how you spend your money, do you, kid?
2: As long as it's on you, Janice, baby, plenty more. The same way we got this.
1: Then let's wait until you have more.
2: Wait? Why? What for?
1: Never mind the what for. The why I can answer right now. Because I can think of better things to do for you and me than sitting in a stuffy club drinking cut liquor. Come here, Johnny.
2: Janice, baby, you don't have to say that more than once. I catch on.

In the interest of good citizenship and law enforcement, we present Crime Does Not Pay, based on the famous Metro-Goldwyn-Mayer series of short subjects. In just a moment, you will hear Kid Shiv, starring Dickie Moore.

0: Crime Does Not Pay, starring Dickie Moore as Johnny Scott in Kid Shiv. The kid grew up in the streets, literally. From the day he first began to play with other children his age, the kid's playground was the street. By the time he was 12, he knew every crack in the sagging sidewalks, the patterns of chipped paint on every refuse can, the twists, the turns, the dramatic and protective darkness of every alley in his neighborhood. The kid was slum-born, slum-raised. By the time he was 16, the kid had become Kid Shiv, with a wicked spring knife which was always on his person. He had a pal, Spike Russell. He ruled the youngsters of the neighborhood without competition, and then the Avalon Club was organized. Kid Shiv and Spike were not members. This could have guaranteed failure. Surprisingly, the club flourished. Tommy Hudson was the president, and Tommy had plans.
1: All right, kids, all right. Meeting's called to order. Anybody want to hear the minutes of the last meeting?
2: No, we don't bother with them.
3: Second.
1: We know what happened.
4: All in favor?
5: Aye.
1: Anybody against? All right, no minutes. There's only one thing we've got to talk about tonight, kids, the block party. Anybody want the floor?
2: I do, Tommy.
1: All right, Cynthia has the floor.
2: Well, all I want to know is, did the committee get the permit from the police department yet?
1: Joey, that was your job.
3: I went to the station house. The sergeant said if we had our parents okay, we could get the permit. I got the forms here. You can get them filled out. That's all.
1: That answer your question, Cynthia?
2: Yes, thank you, Tommy.
1: Now, I don't think we need any other permission, but we got to decide about refreshments and things. Then
4: this the Avalon Club?
6: Yeah, sure. Why do you want to know?
1: Yes, what do you want?
4: Me and Spike. We want to belong.
1: Well, you don't live on our block.
4: So what?
1: Well, our constitution says
4: nuts to that. Me and Spike want to belong.
2: You can't.
4: When I want to belong, I belong, see?
1: Well, you have to be proposed and voted on.
6: Yeah, you have to go by.
4: Put my name down. Johnny Scott, Kid Shiv.
1: I can't.
4: You want to have your block party, don't you?
1: We will.
4: Not if it rains, you won't.
2: Then we can put it off a night.
1: You can't keep it from raining.
4: From raining milk bottles, I can.
6: What do you mean, Bob?
4: And I can keep it from raining water bags from the roofs, too. And I can keep dirt out of the lemonade. And I can keep the lights from getting blown out. Or I can do it the other way around, see? I can make it rain water bags and milk bottles, see? And people's pockets can get slit with this.
6: Holy mackerel!
4: So, okay. So what do you do to save trouble?
1: What do you want? To belong?
4: Don't you know a gag when you hear one? Belong to this sissy outfit? Nuts to that.
2: Well, what do you want, then?
4: Protection. You pay protection. Everything's okie-dokie, see? You don't, maybe somebody gets cut. Now, ante up. Pay.
1: Where are we going to get money?
4: All of you get allowances, don't you? Okay. Spike?
7: Yeah, kid?
4: Pass the hat, Spike. Take up a collection. I need the dough. I got a heavy date tonight.

0: Hiya, Janice, baby.
1: Oh. Hi, kid.
0: Something wrong, Jan?
1: No, no. Come on in.
0: Thanks. We got a date, ain't we?
1: Do we?
0: I bet your life we do. A date with Trimmins, baby. I got dough.
1: You got dough?
0: Get off the high horse, baby. I got 35 bucks to spend on you.
1: Bedtime stories. 35 cents, maybe.
0: Go on. Count it.
1: For the love of Mike. Where'd you get it?
0: Spike and me took up a collection from the Avalon Club.
1: What for? Their block party?
0: For the protection of their block party. You see, me and Spike explained to him we could sort of protect them from things like milk bottles falling off roofs.
1: Hey, you got ideas, hey?
0: And more than one kind. But this one will do for now.
1: Honest, kid, you're a sensation.
0: This is just the beginning, Janice, baby. 35 bucks is chicken feed.
1: 35 bucks is dough, folding money.
0: And plenty more, and I could make in a week shoving bundles. What do you say, honey? Let's step out.
1: You don't care how you spend your money, do you, kid?
0: As long as it's on you, Janice, baby. Plenty more. The same way I got this.
1: Then let's wait until you have more.
0: Wait? Why? What for?
1: Never mind the what for. The why I can answer right now. Because I can think of better things to do. You and me. And sitting in a stuffy club drinking cut liquor. Come here, Johnny.
0: Janice, baby, you don't have to say that more than once. I catch on.

0: Good shot.
1: Six in the side pocket.
2: You'll never make it.
1: Half a buck, Spike. Half a buck, says I do.
2: Half a buck. 4 bits.
3: Why waste your money, kid? When things are cooking.
1: Janice, baby, what you doing here?
3: Come to see you, darling. I brought a friend.
1: Yeah? Huh. A friend.
3: There's Coney Gibson. Kid Shiv.
4: Hiya, kid.
1: Hi. My pal, Spike Russell.
4: Hiya. And I've been hearing about you fellas from Janice.
3: I ran into Coney on the street, kid. I told him about you. He wants to talk business with you.
1: How do I know I want to talk business with him?
3: Listen first, honey. Talk later.
4: I got a scheme. Foolproof.
1: Okay. Put the cues in the rack, Spike. We'll go in the back room.
2: Check.
4: Good.
3: There's a wonderful idea, kid.
1: And this way. Okay, start talking.
4: You don't waste time, do you? Huh?
1: I got no time to waste.
3: You two ought to be in business together.
1: I'm listening.
4: Well, it goes like this. I know the fences, you see?
1: Maybe you're a fence yourself.
4: Maybe I am.
2: I remember now. Used to have the hawk shop on Morton Street.
4: Your pal's got a great memory, kid.
1: Yeah, I know. He's great with a jimmy or a sap, too.
4: Yeah, that makes the setup perfect. Look, you started with a neighborhood social club. Janice told me.
1: Right.
4: Well, I can get you into a lot of them. In good neighborhoods, you see? Just dress up, clean up a little, look like you live there, you see?
2: What we gotta dress up for?
4: Yeah, so you'll get invited to the kids' homes. House parties.
1: And then what?
4: You case the joints. 3-4 nights later, you go back, and you clean the joints out.
3: They'll be doing it, kid. Loads of it.
1: What's the split?
4: 50-50 on what I sell the halls for.
1: What do you say, Spike?
2: I don't know. It's housebreaking. Could be 5-10 years in the can. I don't know.
3: Well, you could try it. If you like it, swell. If not, you can always quit. And it'd be dough. Good dough, kid.
4: Well, I said my piece. Make up your mind, kid.
3: I think it's terrific, kid. A perfect setup. You work from the inside, your fence is in with you. Practically no chance at all. And maybe as much as $400 or $500 a week. We could have lots of fun on dough like that, Johnny.
1: It's okay with me. Spike?
2: You said it, kid. What you want to do is copacetic with me.

0: Okay, Spike?
1: Okay. Let's go.
0: And turn on the lights.
1: You're nuts.
0: Put the lights on, the neighbors will think the family's home. Get it?
1: Yeah. I never thought of that.
0: Then it's more like it. Now, let's see. At the party, I went into the bedroom like I was looking for something and hit the wrong room. And the old lady's jewelry's in the top left-hand drawer of the dressing table.
1: A dresser?
0: A dressing table. The one with the big mirror and all the bottles. You ought to know by now. This ain't the first job.
1: Yeah, it could be the last.
0: Cut it. You always get shaky.
1: I don't like it. This is too easy.
0: They all been easy, and you're living off the fat of the land.
1: I don't feel right.
0: Quit worrying. Hey, this joint's got class. Real silver around the table. Heavy as lead, remember?
1: Yeah. Okay. You want I should clean out the dressing table?
0: Yeah. I'll get the silver. And Coney said there ought to be cash in the old man's desk. Well, that was some party. Who'd have thought a girl living in a place like this would fall for a monkey like me?
1: Dames is all the same, kid.
0: Maybe. Except Janice. Come on, let's go, Spike. Get moving. Time's a-wasting.
2: Good band.
0: Yeah, it's the best money you can buy.
2: You're wonderful, Johnny. Young and wonderful.
0: That's me, baby. Hey, you want to go someplace else, honey? This is our night to howl.
2: Whatever you want, kid. I just as leave go home.
0: You tired?
2: Not so you'd notice it.
0: Get your coat, Janice, baby. I'll meet you in the lobby.
3: I'll be there before you know it.
4: Hey, kid.
0: Yeah?
4: You're Johnny Scott, aren't you?
0: Well, what if I am?
4: I have a message for you.
0: Start talking.
4: Spike says the party's over.
0: Spike says... Who are you?
4: Name's Patterson, Scott. You're going to see a lot of me for a while. You know what this is, don't you?
0: Cops. Badge and all. What's Spike got to do with this?
4: Ah, take it easy, kid. It'll be better that way. We traced your last haul right back to the fence. From him to Spike and you.
0: To the fence?
4: Yeah, a man named Gibson. We know he's a fence. We can't prove anything, not yet. But Spike talked. We've been failing you. Want to say goodbye to your girl?
0: No. No.
4: You won't be seeing her for a while. Not for 5 years, maybe. We've got you cold. Right down to fingerprints on the desk you took the cash from.
0: No, I said. Let's get out of here. You got me? I can take my rap, but I don't want to see her. Not till after I get out. One way or another, I'll get out. Maybe sooner than you think.
5: In just a moment, Crime Does Not Pay will continue with Kid Shiv.

0: we continue with Crime Does Not Pay, starring Dickie Moore as Johnny Scott in Kid Shiv. Kid Shiv took his rap. In the face of Spike's story and Coney's evidence, he pleaded guilty and went away. They sent him to a prison farm. Because of his age and his first offense, they spared him the gray walls of the state prison. Instead, there were the endless rows of lettuce, the dullness of unrelieved routine, and the friends he made. Particularly one friend, wily, clever, bespectacled Keeters Lester.
1: Oh, my aching back.
2: What's the beef, Jesus? This is better than the jute mill at the big place, ain't it?
1: Yeah, I suppose, but how I hate lettuce.
2: Okay, so nobody makes you eat the stuff.
1: It's good for you. Got vitamins.
2: Yeah, it says here.
1: Want to get in the game tonight?
2: Not tonight.
1: No? You got a date or something?
2: I might have.
1: Blonde or redhead?
2: Blonde.
1: Hey, watch it, watch it. The screw is looking this way.
2: Let's check. It's okay now. You interested in blondes?
1: You quit kidding yourself.
2: You see any walls around here?
1: No, that don't mean they ain't there.
2: What I don't see ain't there.
1: A fella I knew. Figured like you're figuring. They got him. They put him upstate. He went stir crazy.
2: They gotta get me first.
1: You ain't kidding.
2: I got a couple of bills to pay for all this lettuce.
1: They can wait.
2: But I can't. I'm going tonight. You coming?
1: Why me?
2: You got brains. You got eyes in the back of your head. And I can trust you.
1: Sure about that?
2: Yeah, sure. Well, how about it?
1: All right. You got a deal.

0: another cinch. One more door and we're outside.
1: Gotta have clothes by daylight, these uniforms.
0: Yeah, I got that figured, too. And watch it now. Oh, those lousy crickets. Boy, will I be glad to get away from them.
1: Let me close the door. Well, these jerks sure believe they're on malarkey, don't they? No one escapes because no one wants to.
0: Oh, boy, oh, boy. Sure feels good. Outside. That's a ride, cheaters. That's the freight I figured on.

0: Tickets, please. The boxcar special. Altoona and all points west.
1: You can't get west fast enough to suit me.
2: Yeah, there's plenty of privacy. You got a whole car to ourselves.
1: Yeah. Out from the snow.
2: Well, what's the program, you kid?
1: We ought to hit my town in about an hour, I figure. So we hop off of this in the yards and beat it to Spike's place. I want to see him.
2: Them?
1: Them, and the blonde, and Janet.
2: What do you want to go see the dame for? Hell of a flatfoot watching her play, sure.
1: Not so quick. They won't miss us for roll call. More important, Janice will have my duds. Like you said, by daylight, we gotta have clothes.

0: Well, where is it? Hold everything. Hold it.
1: That you, Russell?
0: Yeah, coming. Who is it?
1: Open up. It's Connie. We got trouble.
2: You bet, Connie. Kid.
3: Yeah, kid. He wasn't expecting me, were you, pigeon? My new pal. Cheaters.
4: Hi, Stooley. I heard about you.
2: Kid. Gee, it's good to see you. Hey, you got out sooner than I thought. Good behavior, huh? It pays off, I guess. Doing the right thing up there at the farm.
3: You all finished, Spike?
2: Well, I... That is it.
3: All finished singing?
2: What do you mean, singing? I ain't no story.
4: Shut. We know about you.
2: Kid, make this character let me alone.
3: That one's from me, too.
2: Somebody framed me. Somebody told you I sang. I didn't.
3: Save it. Up at the farm, we learn how to take care of characters like you. My pal, my best friend. Best thing you did was to save your own hide, giving me to the cops.
2: I didn't, I tell you, I didn't.
3: Shut up. I know.
4: He makes me sick. How long are we going to hang around here, kid?
3: Not long at all.
2: No, not the ship.
3: We stopped off, cheaters and me, on the way here from the railroad yards. We picked up my shiv, or I stashed it last year. But I ain't lost my touch. I tried throwing it on the way here. I didn't lose my touch, did I, Cheetah?
4: You sure didn't.
2: Kid, we grew up on the same block. Well, we made the grade together. Don't cut me, kid. Don't cut me.
3: Yeah, we made the grade. And you give me the shove down the grade, I ought to give it to you.
2: No, kid. Look, I'll get out of town. I'll get out of the country. Let me live, kid. Let me live.
4: Finish it, kid. This jerk is dead, but he ain't got sense enough to lie down.
3: I'll lie down. For old time's sake, Spike.
2: Yeah, kid. Yeah.
3: For old time's sake. You get it in the throat.
2: I get it.
3: And that's that.
4: Let's get out of here, kid.
3: Wait a minute. I gotta wipe the blade off first. No sense letting it get rusty.

0: it, Chief. There's not a flat foot in sight. They ain't missed us yet.
1: Well, fella, your dame better have your clothes around. We're sitting ducks in these outfits. It's getting light outside.
0: Yeah, she'll have the clothes. Now, look. That's her door there. You got it?
1: You got it.
0: Watch the stairs. Anything shows, don't ring the bell. Come in. I'll leave the door on the latch. And I'll call you as soon as I've talked to her. Okay?
1: Yeah, okay. You get going.
2: Just a minute. Just a minute.
3: Hiya, Janice, baby.
2: Kid, where'd you come from?
3: Where do you suppose? And without permission. Baby, you look like $1 million, even so early in the morning.
2: You can't stay here. This is the first place they'll look.
3: Well, they ain't missed us yet. And I ain't staying.
2: Then what'd you come for, darling?
3: Some clothes. For me and a pal of mine is watching the stairs. And my kick. You got my word, ain't you, baby?
2: Yeah, kid. You've changed. You're tougher.
3: You learn how up there. Come here, baby. Like old times, huh?
2: Yeah, I guess so.
3: Well, let me pick a suit and stuff for Cheaters. Then I'll call him. He can dress out here while I'm in the other room.
2: No, let me get the clothes from in there.
3: Janice! A guy, it's...
4: Coney.
3: Let me get the clothes from in there, you lousy double-crossing dame.
2: Hey, please, you gotta understand. He said he'd send me up, too.
4: Hey, what's going on here? Hey, Janice, what's the
2: matter? No, kid, don't go in.
3: You, Coney, wake up. I want you to know who gave it to you.
4: Let me up. Let me out of this thing.
3: You sold me up the river. Give me to the cops, and then you take my girl.
4: Your girl, you jerk kid. She was mine all the time.
3: And then you got my dough. It was yours all the time. So that was your racket.
4: No, kid, no. Put away the ship.
3: You're done. When I cut a man, he dies slow. But he dies.
2: I gotta get away. Murder. I can't stay.
3: Get away from that door. Get away. Cheaters, get in here.
2: Gotta get away. Connie's dying. I gotta get away.
3: You've got trouble, kid. Connie. The fence in there. I gave it to her. Now, her.
4: I told you, dames is poison, kid.
2: Kid. Connie. Don't hurt me. Don't hurt me! No,
3: pretty face. Lion mouth. No more lipstick, just blood. Blood.
5: Well, what are you waiting for? Will you finish it, kid?
3: Finish it. Huh. It's done. I'm done. We're all done.
5: Finish the dame. You don't want to leave nobody to talk?
3: What do I care? Oh, no, I didn't.
5: You're nuts. You're complete nuts.
3: Cheaters. Call the cops.
5: Now, I knew you.
3: I told you something. You want what I gave her? Call them. Pick up the phone. Call them. And beat it. You'll have a start. They'll have me. They won't worry none about you. They get you. You can tell them you saw me do it. And then I went crazy or something. You'll get off easier than me. Well, call them. Call them quick before I lose my nerve and cut both of us. Call them. You hear me? Call them now. Tell them... Kid should have just cut up his past. And he got no future.

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Dickie Moore, who starred as Johnny Scott in Kid Shiv, will be back with you in just a moment.

0: hear in person is Dickie Moore.
1: There's a great deal of truth in Kid Shiv's story. There's truth in the fact that he took what seemed to be the easy way out of a bad environment. There's truth in the fact that he was helped along the way by male and female hoodlums whose prototypes exist in actual events. And there's truth in the fact that the kid, like so many young men, found no help when he was put away. That he was given no retraining toward a useful life. But the most tragic truth of all is that society as a whole loses many potentially good citizens when it fails to open up the right roads to such a large segment of our youth. In the end, for society as well as for the criminal, crime does not pay.
0: Thank you, Mr. Moore. 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Technical advisor is Burton B. Turkus. The events, characters, and names used in the story you've just heard are fictitious. Any similarity is purely coincidental. This is Bob Williams speaking.

0: Thank you, thank
1: Sorry
0: you.
1: Sorry about that.
0: Wilbur Connelly, the young squirt who works for us. We threw some of that.
2: His request, some, Mrs. Catherine Flowers, she wants to know the name of that toe tapper we played back on Monday, the 19th of March. We'll have to check on that. We'll let you know, ma'am. I didn't get myself, but we have a record of it somewhere.
0: Yeah.
2: And, this is an old postcard from Port Washington.
0: That's great.
2: This must date back to about 1924-25. Corner of Main Street and Shore Road in Port Washington from, I can't quite make it out, Jack O'Turber, is it? But anyway, that's a real collector's item, that postcard.
0: I guess you might want to live there. They've got electricity in now and
2: street lights. That's my neck of the woods out there, you know.
0: Right. Mrs. Holder here in New York wanted to know if we could play Footsteps on the Porch. That was a great...
2: Footsteps on the Porch each night.
0: Great Helene J. Snyder hit that we made famous some years back. Well, we made her famous some years back. I don't know whether we could find that. We'll look for it.
2: Note from the... Mrs. Gottenberg in Livingston, New Jersey. It's very kind of her to write and say those nice words. Well, we want to do thank you for all the nice mail we've been receiving since we came back here to WOR just 2 weeks ago.
0: We'll try to answer them as soon as they let us say.
3: Very nice
0: to
3: know that people listen and appreciate.
0: Hi, Mary. Yes, it is.
3: I saw one card where a chap said he arrives home a little happier now after being in all the traffic on the Long Island Expressway.
0: That's good.
2: Well, that's a good idea. You know, it's better to have some company on the radio than be just sitting there pounding the dashboard.
0: And I saw one the other day that I couldn't believe it. The lady said that her husband spends sometimes 3 hours getting from the city to home.
2: That is a grind, and you can get on that expressway and really spend some time there. You get to know your neighbor in the next car.
0: Well, we'll try to be your company if you stick with us here at the Radio New York, and we'll stick with Radio New York.
2: Looks good for the whole weekend, as a matter of fact. So that's pleasant.
0: Chester Hasbrook Frisbee, author of Mary Backstage.
4: Well, you don't always have to refer to me as Chester Hasbrook Frisbee.
0: Can you give us a little inkling of where the story, what direction the story is going to take in the next few days? They're going to Seattle, I guess.
4: Well, this is Friday, and you always have to establish some sort of what we call a cliffhanger.
0: They always did that, didn't they, in radio?
4: The listeners back on Monday.
0: I'm listening as
4: so, well. So let me just say that we will have a cliffhanger in today's episode.
0: Something that will make people so anxious to find out what happens and how it will affect the lives of their friends.
4: It's a wonderful, wonderful
0: written by
4: device.
0: You, Chester Hasbrook Frisbee, that they will tune in on Monday. All right. Right here, it's 8 minutes before 4 o'clock.
2: Bob over there, Ray over here, and isn't it a lovely day? Isn't it just wonderful here in New York?
0: You make it sound like a very big studio.
2: Well, it is fairly good size. It's linoleum. It's linoleum from Naugahyde covering on some of the chairs. Isn't it? I don't know what it is, to be honest with you. No, it isn't. Thank you. It's kind of a swamp.
0: Doesn't require any applause, audience.
2: It's easily maintained. That's the secret. That's the kind of furniture
0: isn't
2: we
0: that
2: want.
0: The secret of anything today?
2: Sure, absolutely.
0: Rounded baseboards and anything to save. I know it's helped me in my dusting immeasurably.
2: Right.
0: My mopping.
2: And I hope everything is all right with you. A little later, we'll be having our first contact with George Meade up in Helicopter 710 a little later. Sam DeLuca will be along in about a half hour with all the latest sports news.
0: And our special guest of the day is the word wizard, Dr. Elmer Stapley, who will be making his first appearance in the next 20 minutes or so.
2: And the backstages will be along in a few minutes with the Friday cliffhanger episode of the weekend.
0: Yes, isn't that right? Chester Hasbrook Frisbee,
4: right.
0: Author of The Backstages.
4: That's right. I just want to remind the engineering department to get out the old soft shoe, because in today's episode, Pop is going to dance.
0: Again?
4: Right.
0: Okay. Well, that's about it then, folks. You know what it's going to amount to. It's up to you. Do you stay with us?

0: Today, Mary, Harry, Pop, and Calvin are preparing to leave New York for their trip to the West Coast and the opening of Westchester Furioso. And at the backstage summer home in Skunk Haven, we hear Mary say,
1: "Anybody want some cocoa? I just made a big pot."
0: "No, I don't believe so."
1: "Anybody..."
0: "Now I can hear you better, Mary."
1: "Anybody would like a pitcher full of Manhattans?"
0: "Hey."
2: "What are you talking about?"
0: "Hey, now, baby.
2: What are you talking about?"
1: "Well, I just feel so giddy thinking that we'll be leaving for Seattle in a few days."
0: "On Monday, I think. Our tickets call for us to leave. And we're going by train, Calvin."
2: "Oh, really?
0: Oh, really?
2: You're not flying?"
0: "No. We thought it might be nice to take a leisurely trip by train to the coast."
1: "Yes, we thought it would be nice to get to see the country, and also it would give us an opportunity to learn our lines. So by the time we get to Seattle, we'll be able to enjoy salmon and won't have to stay home and read our lines."
0: "Some of them
1: enjoy what?
0: Crabs, too."
1: "Salmon."
0: "Those what?" "Dungeness crabs. Don't they get those out that way?"
1: "Oh, they're so delicious."
2: "Yes, and those, I'm trying to think, those gooey ducks."
0: "Chocolate-covered peanuts?"
2: "They have gooey ducks in Seattle."
0: "What is that exactly? I've heard it's some kind of a seafood, isn't it?"
2: "It's a clam. You can't believe the size of it. It's about a 4-pound clam."
0: "Wow, makes me sick to think of it."
1: "Well, I don't think we'll bother with the gooey ducks while we're there.
0: But we will be able to see some of the countryside along the way and learn our lines, as you say. I'll bet a lot of the country has changed since we last traveled, Mary."
1: "Oh, yes, the buffalo have been almost wiped out, you know, the bison."
0: "I know they have." "Well, let's get to the cliffhanger because
2: Mary,
0: this episode is nearly over."
2: "Mary, are you going to take this dining room table with you?"
0: "No, we're not taking any furniture with us, Calvin. We won't be there for forever,
1: what
0: you know."
1: "What in the world would we take the dining room table with us for?"
2: "Well, it's a nice one, and, you know, you can seat the six of us around there comfortably."
1: "Well, you can go to a restaurant while we're in Seattle." "What are you going over in the corner for, Pop? You going to dance a little bit?"
0: "Hey, I might just do that.
1: Let's all watch Pop dance.
0: Give me a handful of that sand there. Let me spread it around the linoleum."
2: "I'll go get the vacuum so it can clean up after you through there."
3: Thanks, Davis. Telegram.
0: Wait a minute. A telegram.
3: Telegram.
0: Good news or bad?
3: I don't know. You'll have to read it yourself. I can't make head or tail of it.
0: Let me see. Hate to get telegrams.
4: Well, don't tear it into shreds. Just read it.
0: Mary. Look at this.
1: Oh, my. Oh, my.
0: So on the eve of their departure for Seattle, a telegram arrives and seems to stir the concern of Mary and Harry. Be sure and join us on Monday when we'll hear Greg Marlowe, young playwright secretly in love with Mary, say,
5: "Oh, my."
0: In the next exciting episode of Mary Backstage, Noble Wife, Word Carr speaking. Stapley, the word wizard. Dr. Stapley is one of the nation's outstanding authorities on the meaning and derivation of English words. And to answer some of the questions you've sent in about our language and its correct use, I guess we're set to get rolling. Right, Doctor?
6: Well, Mr. Elliott, I'm afraid your patronization of that last phrase has created a context that's completely subliminal.
0: Huh?
6: It's only possible to get rolling on some type of wheel vehicle, all of which have tangibleness. Henceforward, one can get rolling on a coastal wagon, a bicycle, or even an old Pierce Arrow if it's in workmanship order. However, a question is only an intangible figment of speech and is totally non-pragmatic as a means of transportal. Do I make myself adhesive?
0: No, but I can see how you might if I let you go along long enough. But I did want to get to a letter here before we have to get back to the work of the day. This is from a lady in Rhode Island who writes, "Ever since I was a little bit of a thing, I've heard the phrase hard as nails being used to describe strong, unemotional people. However, due to a vitamin deficiency, my own nails are quite brittle and break easily. I still use them as a guideline in seeking out a strong, unemotional husband. What I wound up with is a sniveling coward who's quite brittle and breaks easily. Does this always happen when you marry somebody who's hard as nails, or have I misunderstood?"

0: the meaning of the phrase.
1: Well, of course, it really isn't even a phrase. It's just an old semaphore.
0: Yeah.
1: But she still misunderstood it. Actually, the term is hard as snails, and it dates back to mediocrity times when people thought that the hard shell of a snail was part of the animal itself.
0: Uh-huh.
1: Later, of obviousness, pediatricians discovered that the shell was just the home of the little Rosicrucians. Inside, the snail itself was quite soft and gooey.
0: Mm-hmm.
1: So it's no wonder that this woman's husband seems to fit the same general description, soft and gooey.
0: Don't think I've ever seen you take quite as long a detour into an area that you know nothing about and still manage to wind up right where you started.
1: Thank you, and I did all out of compass, too.
0: It proves a person can accomplish a lot if they practice going around in circles long enough. We'll get back to the doctor in a little while. Doctor, if you'd just join our audience over there, we have some things to do, such as hear about Chrysler right now. I just wanted to ask a quick question of the author of Very Backstage, Chester Hasbrook Frisbee. Chester Hasbrook Frisbee, the fact that you're moving the locale of the story to Seattle, does that mean that you have a particular knowledge of that area of the country? Have you picked that as a place for them to open the show for a reason?
1: Well, Robert Brackett Elliott and Raymond Walter Goulding.
0: You don't need to call us by our phone names.
1: I spent a good deal of time in our great Northwest.
0: You did?
1: Yes. So that's
0: why. They say it's beautiful out
1: there. Yes, it is.
0: Across the bay to Vancouver.
1: Yes, that's true.
0: Art Linkletter's hometown, I believe, isn't it?
1: I have no idea. No idea at all.
0: Okay, Chester Hasbrook Frisbee, author of...
1: Robert Brackett Elliott.
0: Mary
1: Raymond Walter Goulding.
0: Backstage. And we'll be hearing from them. We're going to hear... Hopefully the word wasn't here with us again today, and I wonder if we have time for one letter right here, Doctor, before we proceed on our way. Yes, our producer says we do. This is from a...
1: Certainly applications with me.
0: What?
1: It's certainly applications with me.
0: This, I think,
1: having
0: is...
1: no derivation of time, it's entirely upon your responsibilities.
0: This is from a man in Leonia, New Jersey, who writes, recently I bought a bottle of rubbing alcohol to apply to a lot of sore, aching muscles I had. The label on the bottle said for external use only. So, of course, I undressed and went out in the front yard where I was immediately arrested. Mm-hmm. Now the judge won't even let me introduce the label in evidence because he claims I misunderstood it. I've reread the instruction many times, and I still don't see what else it could mean, do you?
1: No, the phrasing is perfectly indigenous. It seems to me like a gross undercarriage of justice.
0: Yeah, the instruction for external use only is bound to mean that the rubdown has to take place outside the house. Of course, the man mentions that he was still in his yard when he was arrested, Doctor. You think the judge might feel the location wasn't external enough? I mean, the word external could imply someplace more public, like a bus.
1: That point was clarificated in the case of McVeedman versus the Kansas City Transit Authority. There, McVeedman tried to get on a bus clad only in his rubbing alcohol. And the court upheld the right of the driver to order him back into his own front yard.
0: This should be an open and shut case, I guess.
1: Sure.
0: We'll get back for more words with the doctor, the good doctor, in just a little bit. Dr. Elmer Stapley, the word wizard, and I know you have to leave very soon, Doctor, so we'll get to one final letter here, if we may. Question for me. A woman in Suffern, New York. That's where they make the succotash, isn't it?
1: I believe so.
0: She writes...
1: If my magnification serves me correctly.
0: She writes, I am a school teacher and enjoy using a lot of profanity in front of my students. However, I am worried that we have several new rules about what may and may not be taught in the classroom. As a language expert, can you suggest a few cuss words that still might be legal?
1: Yes, I'd say that anything which is profane but still understandable and appreciated by all the minority groups is fine. Of course, the level of understanding depends upon the age of the students, so I can't make any specific suggestions.
0: Well, I guess we can be grateful for that. And I guess it's been a little bit of a pleasure to have you here this afternoon, Doctor.
1: Well, thank you. I'm always mortified to come.
0: We're mortified when you do. I hope our listeners will join us for another informative session soon. If you have any questions about words and their derivations, please send them along in care of Dr. Elmer Stapley, Bob and Ray, here at Radio New York. Gentlemen,
2: I'm prepared to play jealousy today, fellas. It's Friday, you know.
0: All right, I'll tell you what. I promise you, right after we hear from our critic at large, you can play it, all right?
2: Oh, of course.
0: We have a tight schedule,
2: right,
0: but if we move along,
2: okay.
0: We can get it. Here is Sandy Lesberg. Freehold.
3: Oh, this is Webley Webley.
0: Webster.
3: So excited. At the hand-burnished, beautiful W.O.R. organ and jealousy.

0: thank you. It's six minutes before six. Time for sports with Sam DeLuca.
1: Sam?
0: Call now.
2: I say, Wally, come here. I want to talk to you about your candidacy for the mayoralty.
0: Yes, well.
2: I see where the Republicans over in Brooklyn didn't go along with the governor in supporting former Mayor Wagner.
0: They rejected the fusion candidacy, former Mayor Wagner. That's right.
2: Right. Well,
0: of course, that is going to affect my position in my thinking and my decisions.
2: Well, look, if you got the support, say, of the Republicans in Brooklyn, would that help your candidacy?
0: I think it would certainly help me, of course.
2: On the other hand, if you don't get it, would it discourage your
0: It wouldn't force me to drop out were I to run, let's put it that way.
2: But you're still...
0: I still haven't decided, and as we said earlier, I think the early part of the week is the better time to make an announcement rather than on the weekend when many people are out of town and not maybe paying too much attention to political announcements.
2: Right.
0: Taking it all with a grain of salt, as many people do.
2: Right, Wally Ballou. Call now.
0: I was hoping I'd have time for another showbiz reminiscence story, but I don't think I do tonight, and I hate to get into the middle of those and not be able to finish them, so I'll just keep that one till next week, and you folks there in the audience can remind me of it. Thank you.
2: I think it's time now that we settle back and make plans to listen to all the sports news, Mr. Bob.
0: All right.
2: And you two, Mr. Ray and Mr. Stan. Let's see. What? Something I wanted to say and it slipped my mind.
0: Something about your diet?
2: No.
0: Your weekend? Weather?
2: No.
0: Sports plans? Going to play baseball this weekend?
2: Yeah, that's it. Looks like a good day to limber up the old baseball mitt and glove. Get out and break it in this weekend. And start breaking off my curveball.
0: Now, watch your back.
2: Right. Okay, let's check on all the sports news with Stan Lomax now. Do it again. Thank you, Stan, for all the sports news. And that kind of wraps it up for this week.
0: Yeah, for today. And this week, we'll be back on Monday.
2: Do you have any big plans?
0: Until Monday. I have some big ones for Monday, and I'll tell you more about that come Monday afternoon. We want to give credits where credits are due for this week. Our producer has been Michael Wiseman.
2: And Ronnie Harper and George Black, our engineers.
0: The Animal Acts for Stage by Roger Barstow.
2: And... Well, that's about it.
0: Well, we want to thank Moms, our wardrobe lady, for taking care of our clothes, our stage clothes all this
2: week.
0: Well,
2: we could go on and on with these credits, but I think we better stop now.
0: I suppose we should.
2: Until Monday, this is Ray Goulding reminding you to write if you get work.
0: Bob Elliott reminding you to hang by your thumb. This is...

0: Thank you.
1: Back again. This is BMR on KMET, and I'm going to take care of some business right now. Very important business because that's the name of this little old game. They're without a doubt the most renowned shop of their kind, and that is the Hip Bagel at 10955 Kinross Avenue in Westwood. Why is the Hip Bagel so renowned? Well, listen. Why was Cantor's before them renowned? Not because Mort Saul once did a routine the night that Cantor's closed and all kind of number like that. But the Hip Bagel has gotten into... The bagel used to be a throwaway item, you know. Oh, let's have bagels and cream cheese, man. Bagels and lox, blah, blah, blah. But they took it a step further. And they said, no, a bagel is really a thing to be placed on a pedestal and admired and cherished. And therefore they come up with bacon, bagel burgers, bagel cheeseburgers, bagel ham and cheese. It's very, very unethnic, but so together and now. The Hip Bagel at 10955 Kinross Avenue. If you want to see...
2: He was looking at porn when we saw him.
3: Oh, Jesus.
2: You saw him looking at porn.
4: Oh, my God. I don't know how we're ever going to get over this.
5: Ironized Yeast presents Lights Out. Everybody. It is later.

0: Lights Out brings you stories of the supernatural and the supernormal, dramatizing the fantasies and the mysteries of the unknown. We tell you this frankly, so if you wish to avoid the excitement and tension of these imaginative plays, we urge you calmly, but sincerely, to turn off your radio now.
1: This is Arch Obler. Someone has said that the two mainsprings which drive the world are hunger and the will to power. I think we'll all agree about the hunger, but as to the will to power, well, sometimes I think it's not quite as strenuous as that. There are some people in this world who don't want to run anything. They just want to be liked. And that's the mainspring of our story tonight, Oxychloride X. But before we begin, Frank Martin.
0: Folks, it's a sad fact that today a number of Americans are too nervous and tired out, too thin and run down and cranky to make friends or keep them. If that's how it is with you, listen. Maybe you simply need more vitamin B and iron than you're getting from your food. If so, by all means try ironized yeast tablets. They're the amazing little easy-to-take tablets that give you both vitamin B and iron. Thousands of men and women who simply needed more of these substances tell us how quickly ironized yeast has helped them gain glorious new pep and strength, new pounds, new popularity. The name is Ironized Yeast Tablets. Make a note of it now. And now,
2: lights out. Everybody.
3: So I says to him, I says, well, sir, I'd like to be obliging, but I really haven't got the time. And he says to me, he says, well, Mr. Jackson, after all, we're making this proposition only to a few outstanding student representatives on the campus. And we do feel that you should be interested in our proposition.
4: Well, so, what did you say?
3: Well, I said, mister, I can't be bothered. Just can't be bothered. And I gets in my car and off I goes.
4: But, Bob, free clothes just for wearing them around the campus.
3: Listen, Stan, my boy, what I want to be a clothes horse for any old haberdashery? My old pappy's got more money than he knows what to do with. Now, what for, I ask?
4: Well, I guess you got something there.
3: Mm.
4: Say, who are you going to take to the dance Saturday night?
3: Haven't made up my mind.
4: How about that new number over at the Roto House?
3: No, thank you, brother.
4: What's the matter?
3: Well, did you ever take a look at her feet?
4: No, sir. Never got below her chin.
3: Now, hold it.
4: Yeah?
5: Ray Stewart to see you, Stan.
4: Send him on up.
3: Ray Stewart? Who's he?
4: Well, we're still short one pledge, aren't we?
3: Oh, yeah, I know, but Ray Stewart, who is he?
4: Oh, I met him over in chemistry. Got a mind like a textbook.
3: Oh, but who is he? We can't pledge a man just because he's a grind.
4: Well, we could use a few grinds around here. Exams come around, there's nothing like a few of those brainy boys pull us through.
3: But who is he? Where's he from? Who's his family? Who's his...
4: Hold it. Morning, Ray.
5: Oh, thank you.
4: Well, it was good of you to bother to come over tonight.
5: It was good of you to ask me.
4: Oh, not at all. Ray, I want you to meet the president of our house, Bob Jackson. Mr. Jackson, Mr. Stewart.
5: I'm certainly glad to make your acquaintance. I might as well admit this is the first time I've ever been in a fraternity house.
3: Really?
4: Sit down, Ray. Make yourself at home.
5: Oh, thank you. Thank you.
4: Now, tell me, Ray, do you ever go in for any sports back in your prep days?
5: Oh, no. I never had much time for that sort of thing.
4: No?
5: No, I think that sports should be put into their proper place. After all, I'm sure you agree they aren't particularly important.
3: No? And what, might I ask, is important in your estimation, Mr. Stewart?
5: Doing things. Being someone.
3: What?
5: Doing things man's never done before. Taking the elements and transmuting them into things which never existed until you thought of them. That's important. That's being almost godlike, isn't it?
3: Master, how you talk.
5: Oh, sorry, I get sort of carried away.
4: Yeah. Well, that's all right. Bob, this boy sure knows his chemistry.
3: Huh?
5: Oh, I really don't know so much.
4: Say, I ought to know better. You pulled me over some tough spots in this course.
5: I'm very glad to help you whenever I can. If I lived here, I could help you all the time. I could help you too, Mr. Jackson.
3: If I need help, I know where to get it.
5: Oh, I didn't mean to offend
4: you. It's all right, Stuart. Tell me, you're from around Chicago way, aren't you?
5: Oh, no, Milwaukee. Lived there for years.
3: Nah, don't tell me I'm one of those brewing families.
5: Oh, no. We're not wealthy people at all. My father runs a small business. It isn't much, but we get along.
4: Oh.
5: I don't think money's important anyway if a person's ambitious. Do you, Mr. Jackson?
3: Oh, no, no. What's money?
5: You fellas may think this funny, but... Well, I always thought it's more important what a fella does than what he has. I mean, well, I've always had the feeling that someday, somehow, I'm going to do something really important. Maybe even miraculous.
3: Well, now, what do you expect to do? Discover the missing link?
4: Yes, Stuart. What is this miracle you expect to perform?
5: Well, I don't know exactly. Ever since I've been just a kid, I've been interested in chemistry, and I've had a feeling that someday I'd, well, perform an experiment, mix certain chemicals together, and something would happen that never happened before.
3: Now you hear that, Stan? A miracle man.
4: Amazing, my dear Bob. Simply amazing.
5: I know it sounds silly, but the things I dream about always seem to work out.
3: Well, would you mind telling us the last miracle that worked out?
5: Well, this.
4: This? Well, what do you mean?
5: Well, as long as I can remember, I've always wanted to belong to a fraternity, and here I am. I mean, you invited
3: me. Well, just a minute there, fellow. Mr. Stuart, it's been awfully nice of you to come over and visit with us, and someday we'll have you back again. But now we've got some studying to do, so if you don't mind...
5: Oh, no, no, not at all. It was nice of you to invite me over. Well, good night, fellas.
3: Good night.
4: Good night.
3: All this girly crackpot.
4: Did you see the look in his eye when he was talking about miracles?
6: Yeah. Well, it'll be a miracle if he ever gets back into this house again, I'll tell you that. What in the world ever made you ask him over here?
4: Well, I didn't know. How was I to know he's a crackpot?
6: Pledge him to our fraternity. Pledge him to the booby hatch.
7: Mr. Stewart?
8: If you please, Mr. Stewart.
5: Yes, Professor?
8: Mr. Stewart, might I ask if you're anxious to sever your relationship with this university?
5: No, sir.
8: Then might I ask why in creation you persist in ignoring my warnings? In this laboratory, you're to perform the experiments given you to perform. Understand? Given you to perform.
5: Yes, sir.
8: Then might I ask why you persist in your, shall I call it, original experiments? Perhaps it's your intention to blow up the university. Or just the laboratory.
5: I'm sorry.
8: You'll be more than sorry if I find you doing this sort of thing again. Now, take down this apparatus and continue with the work in your textbook.
5: Yes, sir.
8: This is my last warning, so bear it in mind.
3: Oh, hello, Stuart. How about loaning me your notebook for a few hours?
5: Oh, hello, Jackson. You haven't been to lab much, have you?
3: Well, no, I haven't, but I can make it up. We've been pretty busy over the house. Initiations and all that sort of thing.
5: Yeah. Jackson.
3: Yeah?
5: You never invited me back. I thought maybe you forgot.
3: Oh, well, you know how those things are.
5: I wrote my mother that I was joining your fraternity.
3: Well, that was a sap thing to do.
5: Was it?
3: Well, we hadn't pledged you. Stan simply invited you over so I could talk to you.
5: But you said you wanted me to come back.
3: Oh, now, look here, fella. Don't be stupid about this. We didn't pledge you, so that's that.
5: You're not going to pledge me?
3: Certainly not.
5: But why?
3: I don't have to tell you why.
5: But you've got to tell me.
3: Oh, quit pawing me, will you? All right, you're asking for it, so here it is. We didn't pledge you because we think you're a crackpot.
5: A what?
3: A crackpot. You talk about miracles. You spend every minute of your time here in the lab monkeying around with things you don't know anything about, getting yourself in all kinds of trouble. Yeah, and you look like a first-class screwball.
5: But I'm just trying
3: to make... I don't care whatever it is you're trying. It isn't normal. I'll bet you never had a glass of beer in your life. And if a girl ever looked at you, you'd fall over in a faint.
5: Then you're not going to pledge me? You're not going to pledge
3: me? No, we're not going to pledge you. So if your mom expects you to be in a fraternity, you better start cooking up one of those miracles, fella. A first-class miracle.
5: Sleep. It's so late. Sleep. I've got to sleep.
3: Not gonna pledge you.
5: That's what he said. Not gonna pledge me. Why do I keep thinking about it? If I could only sleep.
3: Sleep. We think you're a crackpot.
5: Oh, I gotta stop thinking about these things. It's not healthy to think what I'm thinking.
3: Crackpot. Not gonna pledge you.
5: Crackpot. What's the matter with my head?
3: Crackpot.
5: I heard him talking in it over and over and over again.
3: Crackpot.
5: I'm not crazy. I'm not. I'm as good as you are. I'm as good as both of you put together. Stop saying that. Stop saying it.
3: Crackpot.
5: I'll show you. I'll show you both. I'm better than you are. I'm better than anybody. I'll show you. I'll show you. I'll show you. Talk about miracles. I'll give you miracles. The lab. I've got to get into it. I'll give you miracles. Dark in there. I've got to get in. Oh, blasted door. Got to get in. Window. I'll show you. so dark in here. Gotta find a lab table. Gotta make a miracle.
9: Who's there? Who's there, I say?
5: Watchman.
9: Come on now, who's there? Talk up.
5: You don't have to get so excited. I'm a student.
9: Student, eh? Let's have a look at you.
5: That flashlight, you're blinding me.
9: I got to see who you are, don't I? Yeah, I know you. Seen you on the campus.
5: I told you I'm a student.
9: Well, I don't give you no right to be here after hours. How'd you get in here? Oh, broke a window now, did you?
5: I didn't break the window.
9: But I heard the glass.
5: So did I, and I followed the man in here.
9: Man, what are you talking about?
5: Give me your flashlight, and I'll show you.
9: All right. Here.
5: Now look behind you. No one will stop me. No one. Miracle. I've got to make one. Got to. NCC barium. 5 cc selenium oxychloride. Oh, good, good. You're working out just as I planned.
10: Who's there? Who's that working there?
5: Professor.
10: Oh, it's you, Stuart. And after all my warnings.
5: You're just in time, Professor.
10: Yes, just in time to have you thrown out of the university. What are you doing there? What is this mess of equipment?
5: It's my miracle.
10: Miracle? What are you talking about?
5: My miracle.
10: Are you insane? Take it apart, all of it, at once.
5: Listen to it bubbling. A beautiful sound, isn't it, Professor?
10: Take it apart, I tell you. Empty out the retort.
5: No, I've got to wait.
10: Are you mad? Turn out the burners. No, all right, I'll turn them off for you.
5: No.
10: Stay where you are.
5: Stuart,
10: put down that acid.
5: I'll smash the bottle on your head if you touch anything on that table.
10: No, don't throw it. Put the bottle of acid down, Stuart. Please.
5: My experiment. My miracle. Bubbling and boiling and stewing. It will work, Professor. It's got to work.
10: But what is it?
5: I told him I'd create something that no other man has. I told him. And I will, Professor. You hear me? I will.
10: But what?
5: A solvent. A solvent more powerful than anything the world has ever known.
10: What do you mean? What are you talking about?
5: Listen to it bubble.
10: You said solvent. Explain yourself.
5: Yes, a solvent. A solvent that will dissolve steel like a hot flame.
10: What do you say?
5: You heard me say it. A solvent that will dissolve steel faster than a razor cutting through paper. Do you know what that means? Run a line of this liquid across a steel girder, and the girder will crumple like a falling tree. Pour some of my solvent into a glass shell and bomb the cities. I tell you, it'll make war too horrible for men to endure.
10: You crazy boy, you. You know what you're talking about?
5: I'm talking about that. That liquid there. Listen to it. Listen to it sing.
10: Why, no such solvent exists. Selenium oxychloride, perhaps, but to do the impossible things you talked about would require a quantity so...
5: The beaker! It cracked!
10: Well, do something! That liquid's flying all over my bench, my laboratory!
5: The stone of the bench! It's eating through the stone!
10: Well, stop it!
5: The liquid! It's eating through the stone bench!
10: No! No, it can't be!
5: It's eating through the slate of the floor! The hole's getting bigger and bigger!
10: Run! Run!
5: Oh, I've done it! I've created something no other man has done! A solvent that dissolves anything! Anything! Anything!
11: Hey, what happened?
4: What's the matter?
11: The lamp. I guess it's on fire.
4: But where's the fire? I can't see anything.
11: The whole school's out here.
4: Hey, fellas, what's up?
12: Nobody seems to know. Something's going wrong in the lab. Firemen won't let us in.
4: Something burning?
12: I don't know. Can't get near enough to find out.
4: Well, I can't see any fire.
12: There's plenty of smoke going.
4: Plenty of excitement. Read about it in tomorrow's paper, I'll bet you. Hey, listen to that sound.
12: Yeah, sounds like water.
4: Gosh, what is it?
13: Hey, everybody back!
14: Back!
4: The building! It's got a flare!
13: Run!
14: Hey, run!
5: I did it. I did it. A solvent that dissolves anything. Anything.
0: Ladies and gentlemen, a deep breath is certainly indicated at this moment in our story of young Ray Stewart and his amazing discovery. And in this intermission, before we go back to further developments in tonight's exciting Lights Out story, I wonder how many of you girls are asking yourselves this question tonight. Listen.
15: Why is everything all wrong for me? Other girls have jobs and do war work too, like I do. But other girls get all the dates and all the fun. All I get is thinner and tireder and more jittery and lonely and miserable by the minute. I certainly need something I haven't got.
0: Well, miss, maybe it's just more vitamin B and iron. If that's it, I suggest you try ironized yeast tablets.
15: Oh, I've tried tonic after tonic. None I've taken seem to help me.
0: But ironized yeast is different. It's a two-way tonic. It gives you both vitamin B and iron. That's why it's been of such amazing benefit to thousands who simply needed more of these substances.
15: Well, I still don't understand.
0: Well, here's how the experts explain it. When you don't get enough vitamin B out of your food, you may lose your appetite. You may eat so poorly that you lose weight and lose your pep. Or you may not get all the good out of what you do eat. And when you don't get enough iron from your food, you may be weak and pale and feel only half alive. So if you're short on these substances, for your own sake, start taking ironized yeast tablets right away, tonight. Then see if before long you aren't saying,
15: I feel wonderful now. Everybody says I look like a million, too, since I gained these good pounds. And talk about dates. Everybody's asking me out nowadays. I wish I'd tried ironized yeast ages ago.
0: And now back to Lights Out.
14: Hey, Chief, look at this.
16: Huh? What's the matter, Murph? Somebody have sex doublers?
14: Get a load of this, Chief. Came in over the news wires. Read it.
16: Yeah. Additional on Whitmore University. Mysterious cavity on campus growing larger hourly. More followers. Mysterious cavity. Hey, what is this, a dentist advertisement?
14: Oh, don't you remember, Chief? A couple hours ago, that flash about something eating a hole so big a building fell in it. This is the follow-up. The thing's getting bigger. What do you want to do about it?
16: Forget it.
14: What?
16: Don't you see through a gag when it hits you in the face? Somebody's just having fun on the wires. Ha! Mysterious cavity growing bigger. Well, when it's as big as a hole in your head, that'll be news, Murph. That'll be news.
5: Anything. It dissolves anything. And I did it. I discovered it.
9: Yes. Hello. What is it? Yes, this is Dr. Whitmore. Who is this? Who? National News Service. Now, look here, my good man. It's 4 o'clock in the morning, and I'm supposed to be resting. My vacation, you know. What? My university. Building collapsed. But are you sure? Yes, I'll call them long distance at once. No, I can't give you any sort of statement now. Hang up, man. I've got to get the operator. Operator. Give me long distance. Give me... What? Long distance is calling? Well, put them on. Hello. Yes, this is he. Rogers? Yes, Rogers. What? Did? That's impossible. Larger? But how could it grow larger? Chemicals? Are you drunk, man? Insane? It's impossible.
8: You must do something.
4: Listen, mister, I'm a fireman, not a magician.
8: But that hole, it's 20 feet wider than it was 10 minutes ago.
4: Mister, I don't know what it's all about. No fire and the ground's burning right away.
8: We have $5 million worth of property on this ground. If that hole's...
4: For Pete's sake, leave me alone, will you? We've been throwing water on the edges of the thing ever since the building fell in, but it don't do no good.
8: Gentlemen, listen to this out of tonight's paper. The latest news on the Whitmore University mystery. What at first was treated lightly by all newspapers as either a hoax or a shifting of earth stratum has now developed into an authentic yet unbelievable situation. The hole, which began at the site of the chemical laboratory building, is now 300 feet in diameter and spreading with unbelievable rapidity. Fire departments and fire experts from all neighboring communities within a radius of 100 miles have been called in, but have been helpless to combat the rapidly spreading pit. Many conflicting theories have been propounded as to the cause of the cave-in, but at last reports, nothing definite had been determined.
9: That's enough, Professor Parker. What about the solvent?
8: Yes, what about... Unbelievable, unexplainable as it is apparently self-regenerating and oxidizing anything it comes in contact with so quickly that we see no fire but only the rapidly growing cavity where the earth is being consumed.
9: But, Professor Parker, what is this solvent? Surely you don't expect us to believe that this student you were telling us about...
8: I mean exactly that.
9: Oh, preposterous. It's a fault in the structure of the earth. There is no such thing as a self-regenerating solvent. Simple cave-in, that's all it is.
8: Gentlemen, if you please, what I know.
9: Oh, it's preposterous.
8: Gentlemen, if you please. If my professional reputation is not enough to substantiate what I've said, then at least you'll listen to the boy himself. He's here. Listen to him.
9: Well, why should we?
8: Yes, gentlemen, if you'll listen, I'll tell you. You'd better listen to me. Gentlemen, please.
5: What Professor Parker said is true. It is a solvent. It dissolves anything it touches quickly, furiously. And the byproducts of that dissolution give it new strength and movement. And I discovered it, gentlemen.
17: I know, but what will happen? What can we do?
5: We can wait.
17: Wait? Wait? How can we wait? Look out there. The hole's within 2 feet of another building already. You've got to stop it. At once. If
18: look,
17: you don't...
18: The building.
19: The foundations are the mine.
17: Crashing.
2: Mother in heaven. Harris Hall. Caved right in the hole.
17: Professor Parker. You, boy, listen. Which chemicals did you use? We've got to fight it with chemicals. Spread them around the edge. Neutralize the solvent.
20: Yes, yes, that's it. Chemicals. We'll neutralize the reaction.
21: No, gentlemen. Listen.
20: Wait a minute. You may neutralize the reaction at the edges of the hole, but you forget one thing.
17: What? What are you talking about?
20: The solvent is eating downward at many times the rate it's eating outward. You may neutralize the reaction at the edges of the hole, but have you forgotten? It's eaten the hole a quarter of a mile deep already. And it's eating into the earth faster and faster. How are you going to stop that?
22: Faster, faster and faster at an ever-increasing rate, this strange cancer on the surface is eating away. It is now approximately 14 hours since the phenomenon began, and already it has eaten outward a distance approximately 1 mile in diameter with a resulting damage of over 1.5 million in property.
14: Truly, the most astounding factor in this catastrophe is the fact that the hole is increasing in depth at an unbelievable rate. At our last reports, approximately 10 minutes ago, the pit had reached a depth of approximately 3 miles, and experts apparently refuse to predict how much further this earth cancer will go. What only a handful of hours ago was a quiet section of the country in which stood the Whitmore University is now a great gaping pit in the surface of the earth, out of which rise strange noxious gases as that burning something eats deeper and deeper and deeper into the bowels of the earth. The latest sonic recordings indicate that the shaft has now reached a depth of 11 miles, 2,342 feet. I'm right on the scene and will continue to send reports as quickly as I get.
4: Sure is a crowd here.
9: Yeah, 500,000 they say.
4: Yeah, watching and waiting. And for what?
9: Ain't it ever gonna stop, Stan?
4: Don't ask me. I don't know. It's going deeper and deeper every minute. There ain't no stopping it.
9: Listen to them. Scared, ain't they?
21: Every one of them.
4: Well, aren't you?
9: Yeah, sure. That hole going deeper and deeper into the ground and nobody can stop it. And what happens when it gets all the way through, nobody knows. Sure, I'm scared. Scared plenty.
22: Volcano erupting. City on fire. Martial law declared. Tidal waves sweeping inland. Nothing can stop it. Nothing. Nothing. Earthquake.
23: Fire.
22: Tidal waves.
23: We're coming to end.
22: Judgment of God. Judgment of God.
24: From Siberia to Cape Town to San Francisco and around the world again. I tell you, the earth's ripping apart. And I tell you, it's that hole in the ground that's done it. It's affected the rotation of the earth. Unbalanced things.
10: Yes. And it's biting deeper every minute. What'll happen when it eats through to the other side? The ocean pouring through. We'll die. We'll all die.
25: Who's to blame?
26: Who's to blame?
27: Who's to blame?
28: It's that kid who's to blame.
29: Yeah, we read it in the papers. That crazy college kid.
4: There he is.
28: That's him. That's him.
27: Who's to blame?
28: No, let me go, you fools, you.
10: I've done a great thing, a wonderful thing. Created something no one ever thought of. No, let me down. Let me down. Let me down, you fools. I started the song, but I didn't know this would happen. You can't blame me for a miracle.
28: Throw him in the hole.
10: No.
25: Yes, throw him
10: no.
25: in the hole. He made it.
10: No, don't throw me down in here. There's no bottom to it. No, no.
9: Here, put him down here on the grass.
5: Dan?
28: Yes.
9: Boy, oh boy, will this be a sensation on the campus.
5: But, Watchman, how did it happen?
28: Well, me, I'm making my rounds of the grounds as usual, and all at once in the moonlight, I see this fellow walking across the grass. So I go up to him, and I see the fellow's walking in his sleep.
9: In his sleep?
28: Yeah. And just when I starts to grab him, easy-like, he pulls loose, yells something about, "Don't throw me in, don't throw me in." And then he runs across the campus and dives headfirst down into the swimming pool. And it's empty. When I pull him out, he's like he is now. Busted neck.
5: Well, but who is he? Anyone recognize him?
9: Yeah.
4: Yeah, I know him. Stewart's his name. Ray Stewart. Kind of a screwy little crackpot. Always talking about creating miracles with chemicals. I wonder what he thought was happening to him diving down that hole.
0: Well, Mr. Obler, I suppose all I can say is holy.
1: We've had quite enough holes tonight. Supposing we talk about haunted houses.
0: Yeah, whose haunted houses and where?
1: Well, it's the most famous haunted house in the world. In fact, in the good psychic circles, it's supposed to be the haunted house where all the ghosts go. I'll tell you about that, Frank, as soon as you've talked to our audience.
0: Well, I just want to remind you folks that if you're nervous and tired, underweight and under par, and if, like so many Americans these days, you only need more vitamin B and iron, then don't wait. Do try ironized yeast tablets right away. They give you both vitamin B and iron. They cost but a few pennies a day, and you don't risk even those few pennies. For ironized yeast tablets are sold on this money-back basis. If you don't quickly begin to eat and sleep better, to gain new pounds, to feel much stronger and peppier, and if you're not convinced that ironized yeast has been of real help, the cost of the first bottle will be refunded to you in full by Ironized Yeast, Box IY, Rahway, New Jersey. But remember, there's only one ironized yeast. You'll know it by the big letters IY on the package and on each tablet. And now then, what about the haunted house, Mr. Obler?
1: Well, it's a rectory about 60 miles from London, just within the Essex border. Ghostly figures of headless coachmen appear in the lawn, and the ghostly figure of a nun walks through the rooms. An old-fashioned coach driven by two headless men gallops across the lawn. No, I'm not more than normally crazy. Fact is, for 10 years, these phenomena have been investigated by various thoroughly reliable and well-intentioned gentlemen, but they say the headless horsemen still ride and the woman still walks through the woods at the back of the house. Well, for next week, I've written a play about that particular house. It's a nice, fresh ghost story. Its title is They Met at Dorset, and it concerns the attempt on the part of one hideous Himmler, head of the German Gestapo, to rescue England's unwilling house guest, Herr Rudolf Hess. Yes, I really think you're going to enjoy They Met at Dorset, but as usual, that's next week.
0: Lights Out will come to you again next Tuesday at this same time. Be sure to listen to Arch Obler's amazing story, They Met at Dorset. And if you need more of vitamin B and iron, be sure to try ironized yeast, the one and only ironized yeast, with the big letters IY on the package and on

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1: System. Andy, you know what that music say?
2: Yes, sir, Amos. 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
3: 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Amos and Andy!
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3: Well, there's nothing that rubs a husband the wrong way more than a wife discussing her old boyfriends, especially if they've become prominent and successful. And especially if the husband is George Kingfish Stevens.
4: Yes, Mama, it's the same Algy Johnson from back home. I met him on the street today, and he's the head of his own furniture company.
5: Mm-hmm. Ain't that something? Algy was always so crazy about you. Mm-hmm. The way he begged you to marry him.
6: Yeah, which one was Algy? The one that was kicked by the horse or the one with stigmatism? Which one?
4: Algy didn't have nothing wrong with his eye.
6: Oh, no? He had the only driver's license in Georgia that was stamped must-wear binoculars.
5: Don't you dare talk that way. My daughter had scores of boyfriends. Men that throwed themselves at her feet. Men that were on their knees begging her to marry him. And men that come crawling to her.
4: Yes, George, and after that, why did I have to marry you?
6: Well, I don't know. I guess after them boys, any man that could stand on his feet was a novelty.
5: All my daughter's old boyfriends turned out to be successful. She could have had anyone she wanted.
6: Well, then, how come when she married me, she become a child bride of 31?
4: Well, George, I was just waiting for the right man.
6: Yeah.
4: Why, I even went to work to see if I could find my Prince Charming.
6: Hmm. How many Prince Charmings do you meet canning sardines? Tell me that.
5: You know, Sapphire, it just makes me sick to think of what you could have had. All them ambitious, successful young men. And they are successful because they wasn't like you, George Stevens. When opportunity come along, they seized it.
6: Oh, wait a minute, Cher. I is just as good an opportunity seizer as the next fella.
4: George, Mama is right. Opportunity after opportunity has come along in your life, and you never seized it.
6: Oh, is that so? Well, you just let a good opportunity come along, and I'll show you.
5: Ha! That chance of that.
4: Yes, George, you ain't never gonna amount to nothing. You ain't got no ambition, you're dumb, you're stupid. You ain't got no business sense, no brains, and you never had and you never will have.
6: Well, I know it, and that proves that you was dumber than I is.
4: What do you mean?
6: Well, if I was you, I never would have married a bum like me. That's what I mean. Well, let me get in my office here. Hey, like that Sapphire and the Mama saying I ain't got enough sense to jump at opportunity. Boy, there's two old alligators I'd like to see on a handbag counter. Lightning, what do you want in my office, Lightning?
7: I just cleaning up, Brother Kingfish. The telephone people just put in the new telephone.
6: Yeah, they finally got it in, huh?
7: The new number is Monument 29098. And the phone company said it used to belong to a big stockbroker firm down on Wall Street. And they say if you get any of that calls, just ignore it.
6: Yeah, well, get on out of here, Layton. I wants to concentrate.
7: I'll whiz right on out.
6: Them women saying I ain't got no ambition, that I'm lazy. This whole thing got me upset. Let me lay down on the couch here and see if I can sleep this thing off. This is the worst mess. Hello?
8: Hello, Frank. This is J.B. I got to make this snappy. I'm calling from Washington.
6: Well, I'm sorry, but you...
8: I just got the word, Frank. The United Consolidated merger is on.
6: Yeah, but I...
8: When the market opens in the morning, buy as many shares as possible. That stock ought to jump 60 or 70 points.
6: Yeah, but I...
8: You can count on me. Old J.B. never let you down. United Consolidated.
6: But I...
8: What's that you say, Frank?
6: I said, thank you, J.B. Yeah, so thank you very much. Holy mackerel. The stock going up 60 or 70 points. This is the opportunity I'm waiting for. Oh, but I was broke. Wait a minute, Duane, they got some money. He been saving to buy himself a little chicken farm upstate. Suppose he thunk that I had a chicken farm for sale. Yeah. That's my angle to raise the money. I'll go into chicken business and fricassee that boy's goose. That's what I want.
2: Hi, Kingfish. I just dropped down to the lodge hall to, Hey, Kingfish, what you doing with that box full of dirt on your desk?
6: Oh, you wouldn't be interested, Andy. This is disconnected with a new business I'm going into, Back to the Soil Movement.
2: You mean that you was an undertaker?
6: No. I was in the real estate business selling farms. That's what I'm doing with these eggs on my desk here. Primarily interested in chicken farms.
2: Well, now, there's a coincidence. I've been thinking about buying a little chicken farm.
6: You don't mean to tell me.
2: Oh, sure. What kind of eggs is them you got there, Kingfish?
6: These eggs, Andy, they come from one of my choicest chicken ranches. There's what you call super colossal eggs. Got a yolk in them the size of a bowling ball.
2: Wait a minute. They is ordinary size eggs on the outside. How could they be that big an egg inside?
6: That's the secret, Andy. These is high compression eggs. Laid under pressure.
2: Laid under pressure?
6: Yeah, and when you're cooking these eggs, you just crack them and stand back. That's all you got.
2: They really got pressure, huh?
6: Oh, I'll see. And these pressurized eggs makes the chickens lay faster, too. They know they got something there that they got to get away from in a hurry, you see that?
2: Well, what happens if the chicken don't get away in time?
6: Well, you was always like chicken salad, ain't you?
2: You know, this sounds like one of these real modern farms.
6: Oh, it's a great buy for someone, Andy. Everything's scientific right now. They're working on the idea to cross chickens with ducks.
2: Chickens with ducks?
6: Yeah, that way when you put them on the platter, they floats on top of the gravy.
2: Now, wait a minute here. This is all pretty confusing, Kingfish. I don't know whether I want to buy a chicken farm or not.
6: Andy, you is missing one of the greatest things in life. Just think of the thrill of having your own farm, walking around the place, picking up the dirt and letting it run through your fingers.
2: Well, I can do that in my own room. Anyway, if I buy the farm, I want my chickens on the ground. Every time they lay egg, I don't want them zooming around like flying saucers.
6: You ain't going for it, huh?
2: No, sir, I ain't.
6: Well, now listen, Andy, forget about the eggs and the exploding chickens. Look here, I got a great deal here for you. The new telephone number here at the lodge that used to belong to the brokerage firm is now our number here, you see.
2: Yes, huh?
6: Now, by mistake, a fella called up and give me a big tip on United Consolidated stock.
2: Yeah, well, what about it?
6: Well, now, look, Andy. They got some kind of a merger, and the stock is going up 70 points. Now, if we was to buy some, we could get rich.
2: Yeah. Well, yeah, that's right. I'd be willing to put up a couple $100 on this if it's on the level.
6: It's a deal, Andy. Look here. There are some things up at the house that I can pawn, and I can raise $200 myself. Now, we'll pool our resources and buy the stock. Andy, we'll make our fortune together. Let's stop over at the pawn shop and then get on down to the broker's office. I'll show that Mama and Sapphire that I can seize opportunity when it comes.
2: Oh, yeah. Boy, we're going to be rich. And the first thing I'm going to do is buy 2 dozen of them chickens that swims around in the grave.

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0: Well, Emily, here's the broker's office.
1: Yeah, you think we can find out which United Consolidated the man was talking about on the phone?
0: Yeah, and just let me do the talking. Here's the man here.
2: May I help you?
0: Yes, we are a couple of big Wall Street operators. I is Plunger Stevens, and this is Dow Jones Brown. Now, we'd like to buy $400 worth of United Consolidated.
2: I see. Now, which United Consolidated did you wish? There are six of them, you know.
0: We know the one we want.
2: Oh, fine. Now, which one?
1: The one that's going up 70 points.
2: I'm sorry, I have a slight headache today. I don't think I quite grasp what you said.
0: Well, it's simple, mister. We want to buy the United Consolidated that's going up 70 points tomorrow.
2: Well, how can I tell today which stock is going up 70 points tomorrow?
0: Well, simple. We'll just leave the money today, and the one that goes up 70 points tomorrow, that's the one we want.
2: But if it goes up 70 points, it'll cost you more money tomorrow.
0: We don't want to buy it tomorrow. We want to buy it today, though.
1: Yeah, we ain't even going to be here tomorrow.
2: Oh, well, I see. I guess. Wasn't even like this under the Democrats.
1: Listen, mister, would you please sell us the stock?
2: Now, look, what stock do you men want?
0: The stock that's going up 70 points tomorrow.
2: Well, how will I know which stock is going up 70 points tomorrow?
1: Well, ain't you going to be here tomorrow?
2: Of course I'm going to be here tomorrow.
0: Well, if you're here tomorrow, you'll know which stock went up 70 points, won't you?
2: Of course I will.
1: Well, that's the one we want. Here's the money.
2: Oh, well, now we're getting someplace. If you'll just sign the... Now, wait a minute here.
1: What's wrong, mister?
2: You're crossing your bridges before you come to them.
1: No, we ain't. We're going home on the subway.
2: Now, look, you can't buy tomorrow's stock at today's prices because you don't know what stock you wish to buy today until you have tomorrow's prices.
0: Yeah, but why should we pay tomorrow's prices when we is here today? Tomorrow, today will be yesterday. And if today is yesterday, you can't charge us tomorrow's prices for a stock that we bought 2 days ago.
2: Now, look, you can't buy tomorrow's stock today because the price of tomorrow's stock is different today. If you want today's stock tomorrow, you'll have to pay tomorrow's prices.
0: Listen, would you stop howling about tomorrow? We is here today, so sell us the stock.
2: Which stock?
0: The stock that's going up 70 points tomorrow.
2: All right, but first, I'd like to tell you men a little story. I was an orphan. I was brought up by a maiden aunt. And that little old lady, she scrubbed floors to send me through high school. She scrubbed floors to send me through business school. And I got a job here on Wall Street. And all the time, she kept scrubbing floors to help me out. And now I finally got a partnership in this firm. I'm respected. I'm looked up to. All because that little old lady scrubbed all those floors. And now, do you know what I'm going to do?
0: No, mister.
2: I'm going to quit my job. I'm going to go home, and I'm going to hit that nasty old woman with her mop.
1: Oh, me. What are we going to do now, Kingfish?
0: And we're going over to see Algonquin.

0: When Jay Calhoun, there must be some way to find out which United Consolidated stock that fellow was talking about on the telephone.
1: Yeah, this is something, all right. I guess that's why that Wilson fella give back all his General Motors stock. He couldn't get no sense out of these fellas neither.
0: Yeah. Say, Calhoun, could we see a... excuse me, I didn't know you was on the phone.
2: I'll be with you in a minute, boys. Hello, Wilbur. Well, now, like I was saying, I was only too happy to be the best man at your wedding to Josephine. After all, you and me has been pals for years. You're getting a wonderful girl in Josephine, a fair flower of womanhood. What's that? No, I'm sorry, I can't come to your bachelor dinner. No, I'm going to be busy. Well, so long, old pal. I'll see you and Josephine at the church tomorrow.
0: Yeah, that's too bad, Calhoun, that you can't go to your pal's bachelor dinner tonight. How come?
2: 'Cause tonight I got a date with Josephine.
1: Oh. Yeah, Calhoun, you should never let friendship get in the way of smooching. But tell me this, has you come up with any solution to our problem?
2: Well, now, Kingfish, you say that this fella that called about United Consolidated was phoning from Washington, didn't you?
0: Yeah, that's right.
2: And you have the number he was calling. That's your new number.
0: Yeah, well, the telephone company keeps a record of all those long-distance calls, don't they?
2: Yeah, and in case of a big emergency, they'd give you the information.
1: Oh, they would, huh?
2: But you gotta have some good excuse, though.
0: Gotta have an excuse. Now, wait a minute here. Yeah, I'll go down to the phone company and tell them that I was a doctor, and it was some big emergency, and I'll get the name of that stock somehow.
2: Yeah. Well, now, that's settled there. Now, if you boys will excuse me, I got to write a letter to my cousin here.
0: Oh, your cousin Murgatroyd, the hipster, huh?
2: Yeah, that's the cat. I just got a postcard from him. Him and his band is down in Cuba.
1: Oh, down in Cuba, huh?
2: Yeah. Looked like him and his trumpet player went out fishing down there in the Gulf Stream. And right in the middle of the trip, one of the crew fell overboard. Well, they throwed a line to him, and just as he was about to grab the line that was hauling him in, and just as he was about to pull him in the boat, long come a shark and plucked him right off the end of the line.
0: Holy mackerel, what did Murgatroyd say?
2: Well, his trumpet player turned to him and said, "Hey, Murgatroyd, this is some fishing trip, ain't it?" And Murgatroyd said, "Yeah, man, but dig that crazy bait."

0: Yeah, and that's why I come down to the telephone company, miss, to find out who called. That's the whole story.
1: Well, now that you've explained what a big emergency this is, Dr. Stevens, here's the information about that call you wanted, right here on this paper.
0: Yeah, well, like I say, miss, I was a doctor, and right after my patient made this call from Washington, he done lost his memory, you see, and I got to operate on him. But I'd like to know who he is first.
1: Well, that's the point I don't quite understand, Doctor. In other words, it's necessary to know who he is before you operate?
0: Well, to tell you the truth, miss, sometimes I misses on my operations, and in case the man I operate on don't pull through, I can tie a tag on his big toe all right. But the main thing is, what does it go right on the tag? That's what I got to find out. I can't just write on there to whom it may concern, ship him to the dead letter office. Well, thank you an awful lot. So long, miss, so long. Well, now, let me see here. Monument 29098. And the call was made by Mr. J.B. Blake of the United Consolidated Television Company. Now, the thing to do is for me and Andy to buy that stock and share in the profits. The thing to do, hey, wait a minute here. Is I forgetting who I is? Yeah, like I was saying here, the thing to do is for me and Andy to buy that stock, and then for me to jip Andy out of his share. That's what I got.

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2: Yeah, that's right, Sapphire. United Consolidated jumped 20 points this morning. And I can sell it right now and make $500 profit on the stock.
3: Oh, Mama George done it. I think he's wonderful. I think he's brilliant.
4: I think he's a bum.
2: That's so. Well, I'm going to tell you something, Madam Big Mouth. I'm going to double that profit by nightfall. And you say I couldn't jump at opportunity.
3: Well, George, if you made that much profit, the thing to do is to sell the stock. Something might go wrong.
2: Yeah, well, ain't nothing going to go wrong. I'm working on a plan right now where I'm going to get Andy's stock away from him, too.
3: Now, look, George, it's television stock, and even Andy Brown ain't going to be crazy enough to let you get that stock away from him.
2: Now, listen, honey, countries may rise and kingdoms may fall, but there's one thing you can always count on, and that is the everlasting stupidity of Andrew H. Brown.
3: George, I still think you ought to be careful in this deal.
4: Yes, son-in-law, because I know the kind of luck you have. If you had been an Indian custer, would have scalped you.

0: Well, I hope this thing works. I don't think Andy's seen the morning paper yet about the television stock. I just hope... come in.
1: Hiya, Kingfish. Say, how is that United Consolidated stock coming?
0: Andy, has you seen the morning paper yet?
1: No.
0: Well, son, I got some bad news for you. The bottom has done fell out of the television market.
1: What?
0: Yes, Andy, it's just like 1929. The Wall Street boys has jumped off of buildings again. Yeah, they're dropping like flies. You go downtown, you better wear your old air raid helmet with you, too.
1: You mean that everybody is jumping down there?
0: No, not everybody. Just a lucky few that got the inside information, you see.
1: Well, what could have happened to television? I thought that was going great guns.
0: Well, Andy, it was, but since the television got going, a new generation has been born. And they has just found out the effects it has on heredity.
1: Effect on heredity?
0: Yes, Andy, you see, it builds television sets so low that you have to stoop down to tune them in.
1: Yeah, I know that.
0: Well, for the past 10 years, mothers and fathers of America has been spending half the time squatting down to tune in the television sets.
1: Mm-hmm.
0: And it's beginning to have its effect on the offsprings.
1: Yeah, it is, huh?
0: Yeah, and with all the squatting, 2 out of 3 babies is going to have to spend their childhood in a sitting position.
1: Well, that's bad, all right.
0: Well, I'll see. I dropped by the hospital the other day and looked in the nursery. There were 16 newborn babies squatting there like Don Cossack's choir doing the Kazatsky.
1: That is really a mess.
0: Yeah, and watching television is affecting education, too. All the kids see is wrestling, you know, English movies and high-pressure salesmen.
1: Mm.
0: I was reading the other day where a teacher asked the class what they learned over the holidays. One kid jumped up to his feet and called old Blimey Puss, threw a toehold on her, and sold her a used car.
1: You know, I didn't realize that television was that dangerous.
0: Yeah, not only that, Andy, but television is breaking up the American family.
1: Well, how is it doing that now?
0: Well, Andy, married people all over the country have spent their entire married life sitting in the dark room watching Arthur Godfrey. Hmm. And a week ago in Kansas City, a woman happened to turn on the lights by mistake and found a strange man in the room with her. She called the police and had him arrested. It wasn't until she seen him in the lineup that she realized she'd been married to him for 15 years.
1: Oh, boy, that is terrible.
0: Oh, certainly. And all over America, people has given up television. They has taken the tubes out of the sets and planting geraniums in them.
1: Holy mackerel, I didn't realize we done put our money in a dying industry.
0: Oh, yes, Andy. In a few years, television is going to be extinct.
1: Extinct? Well, I have seen some of the programs on it, and they is pretty close to it now.
2: What?
1: I got $200 in that United Consolidated stock. You mean to tell me that's wiped out?
0: Well, I tell you, Andy, I feel personally responsible that I got you in this whole mess. Now, everybody don't know about this yet, so, well, out of your stock, I think I can get you $50.
1: Oh, thank you, Kingfish. You was a pal. I'm glad I never bought a television set.
0: Yeah, Andy, you was one of the fortunate few. Even though television is gone, there's a whole generation of America that's doomed to go through life squinting, stooping, and squatting. That's what's going on. Andy, what's the matter? You look all down in the dumps.
1: Oh, it's all on kind of television, Amos. There's a whole generation growing up going to spend their life stooping and squatting and doing the gazotsky.
3: What is that again, Andy?
1: Oh, yeah. You watch that thing long enough, you're going to see Arthur Godfrey sitting in a dark room with you.
3: Andy, what is all this about?
1: Well, I don't know, Amos. I is all confused.
3: Look, why don't you come on up to the house for supper tonight and we can talk it over? Ruby is going to be out. I ain't much of a cook, but I can whip up something.
1: Well, okay, Amos. Maybe a good case of indigestion will get my mind off my troubles.
0: Girls, I was home.
4: Oh, George, we've been waiting for you.
5: Yes, son-in-law, we've been looking all over for you.
0: Well, I got some great news for you gals. I done got Andy's stock away from him for $50. Now I've got 400 shares worth of United Consolidated Television stock. And I'm going to sell it tomorrow and make myself a huge profit.
4: Now, George, just a minute
0: ha,
4: here.
0: Ha, ha. And your big mouth mama there say I couldn't seize the opportunity. That ought to show you.
5: And this ought to show you. Look here in the paper on the financial page. United Consolidated Television merger fails. Stock drops 30 points. Investors wiped out.
0: Holy mackerel, I done lost my money. The whole $200 that I raised.
5: So you is out of $200.
0: know, Mama, you is.
5: I is?
0: Yeah, you was howling at me about not seizing opportunity. So when I saw a chance to buy that stock, I done seized the opportunity and hocked your new fur coat for $200. That's what I...

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5: 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This is beautiful and attractive. First of all, you've got a beautiful and attractive pink plastic container with a pneumatic lid to hold and preserve your suspicious mail and even any small packages you might receive. Now, this kit also comes with biologically certified gloves. These have been guaranteed and some of them used by safety-conscious proctologists. Also, polystyrene, a hoof and mouth protector, and a surplus Israeli gas mask. Yes, sir. And all the phone numbers, of course, contained right there that you'll ever need to make sure that you can instantly reach the Homeland SWAT in your area. Just come and take care of any contamination that you may have. So don't let those unwanted bills and letters make your home unsafe. You want to go postal today. That great America. Now here's my other message, dear friends. Don't stop and think about it. That's right. I said don't stop and think about it. Don't worry about it. Just fly yourself a flag and join me right here in the great American outdoors, indoors, secure and ethically cleansed by government experts. And say thank you for that, please. Say thank you. And

0: It's the master race, Mihail, Heil, right in the pure space, not to love the Führer. It's a great disgrace, so Mihail, Heil, right in the pure space. When her Goebbels says, we own the world in space, Mihail, Heil, right in her Goebbels face. When her Göring says, they'll never bomb this place, Mihail, Heil, right in her Göring space. Are we not the Superman? Aryan pure Superman.
1: Yeah, we are Superman.
2: Super duper Superman.
0: Is this nuts?

New order. Everyone of foreign race will love the Fuhrer space when we bring to the world disorder. When the Fuhrer says he is the master race, we heil, heil, right in the Fuhrer space. Not to love the Fuhrer is a great disgrace, so we heil.

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1: Los Angeles Police calling all cars. Attention all cars. Broadcast 132 regarding missing adults. Be on the lookout for Mr. and Mrs. Henry Steinhauer. This elderly couple have not been seen since 5:30 Friday morning. That's

0: Many listeners must wonder why it is that year after year, Rio Grande cracked gasoline continues to power more police and emergency cars than any other brand. It is because Rio Grande cracked has one advantage which no other gasoline can claim. Here in the West, Rio Grande is the only company licensed to manufacture gasoline by the Sinclair cracking process, which is recognized the world over as the most efficient refining process known. Rio Grande has invested millions of dollars to build one of the finest cracking plants in America. The gasoline that is cracked in this great refinery has qualities you'll find in no other gasoline. Many cities and counties have tested Rio Grande cracked, and their unbiased records prove conclusively that motors develop more power, speed, and acceleration with this scientifically balanced gasoline, and yet instead of being more expensive, Rio Grande cracked with tetraethyl is actually the cheapest gasoline they can buy. Figure your own gasoline purchases from the viewpoint of miles per dollar, and you too will find you can enjoy police car performance in your own car at no extra cost. And now it is our pleasure to present Chief of Detectives H.S. Seeger of the Los Angeles Police Department. Chief Seeger.
1: Good evening, friends. The average citizen's concept of the police is limited, naturally, by his contact with them. The motorcycle officer, who perhaps gives him a ticket for a traffic violation, or the radio patrolman, who may answer his call about a barking dog. It is our hope, and the hope of the sponsors of Calling All Cars, that this broadcast may give the citizen and taxpayer a clear idea of the complicated organization which lies behind the officer he may casually contact. It is an organization of highly trained specialists, criminologists, chemists, ballistic experts, an organization of hundreds of men employing the most modern systems of communication, an organization whose efficiency is not limited to the community it serves, but is an important cog in a great machine of similar organizations which represent society's only bulwark against the forces of crime. Your policeman is an honored soldier of a vast army which 24 hours a day does battle in your name in a never-ending war against crime.
0: November 20th, 1935. In the University Division headquarters, the Los Angeles Police Department, Sergeant A.H. Wingerton is taking down a routine report.
2: What are the names of the missing persons?
3: Mr. and Mrs. Henry Steinhauer.
2: Their address?
3: 1839 West 43rd Street.
2: How long have they been missing?
3: As far as we can tell, since 5:30 yesterday morning.
2: Your name?
3: Britton. George Britton.
2: Mm-hmm.
3: I'm the engineer at the Lewis Radio Company. Mr. Steinhauer worked for me.
2: So what makes you think that something has happened to Mr. and Mrs. Steinhauer?
3: Well, Henry Steinhauer's worked for me for 3 years or more. He was always punctual. Sometimes he would tell me that he might be late the next day because he had to pay the gas bill or something like that. But the thing about Henry was that he never was late. He'd manage to do his errand and still get to work on time.
2: Mm-hmm.
3: When he failed to show up for work yesterday morning, I thought it was strange he hadn't told me that he'd be late. And then when he didn't show up all day, he wasn't at his desk this morning, I began to get worried, so I called the house. Mr. Drake here answered the phone, and, well, maybe he'd better tell you himself what he knows about it.
2: I see. What's your full name?
4: William Drake.
2: Address?
4: I live with the Steinhaus. I'm their nephew.
2: When did you last see them?
4: Well, my aunt came to my bedroom door about 5:30 Friday morning and said that she and Uncle Henry were going to San Pedro to see the landlady about the house. She said they'd be back later, but they didn't come back. It's got me worried. They never went away like this before.
2: Well, we'll get a broadcast out to all cars to look for them.
3: Now, wait a minute. I don't know whether that would be a good idea.
2: Why not?
3: Well, if they aren't in trouble, and they're gone, say, to San Diego to the fair, they wouldn't like the publicity. Henry would be pretty angry, I'm sure.
2: Well, the only thing we can do in that case to check the hospitals in the morgue.
3: Perhaps that would be best.
2: I'd advise you to let me send out a broadcast for them.
3: Suppose we wait until Monday. If they haven't returned by then, you'd better broadcast it.
2: All right. Will he come back Monday, then?
3: Yes. We'll let you know what's happened on Monday.
0: Over the weekend, Sergeant Wingerton checks the hospital, the morgue, the sheriff's office for news of the missing couple. But his inquiries are fruitless. When Mr. Britton returns Monday morning with no further news of the Steinhauers, Captain Stone informs Detective Lieutenant Guy Rudolph and Frank Condaff of the facts and assigns the two officers to the case. Their first step is to visit the Steinhauer residence. For several minutes, they stand on the front porch, ringing the doorbell.
1: Well, I guess the kid's not home, Frank.
4: Well, I didn't expect him to be. Captain said he was in court today.
1: Well, let's try the house next door. See what the neighbors know about the Steinhauers.
4: Good idea. Come on.

0: for Mr. and Mrs. Steinhauer.
1: And nobody here by that name.
0: Yes, I know. They live next door, but they don't seem to be at home. Do you know where they've gone?
1: I didn't even know until just this minute what their name was.
0: Oh, I see. You're not very well acquainted with your neighbors, then.
1: I haven't had time. They just moved in a couple of weeks ago.
0: Oh, they did.
2: Mm-hmm. Have you seen them in the past day or two?
1: Oh, I haven't noticed. I've got too much to do around the house to keep tab on my neighbors. But I saw the kid drive in a new car, though.
0: You mean Leroy Drake, their nephew?
1: Well, I don't know what his name is. I suppose he was their son.
2: When did the boy come in with a new car?
1: Oh, I don't know. A couple of days ago, I suppose. Well, I really didn't notice much.
2: Well, what make of car was it?
1: I don't know. It was a flashy thing, though. One of those sit-down Fords, I guess.
2: Is there anything else you know about them?
1: Anything else? I don't know anything about them.
0: Well, thank you just the same.
1: Oh, you're welcome.
2: The kid shows up in a new car on Saturday. The day he got $5 from Britain because he didn't have enough to eat on. That looks a little strange.
3: Last night, the officers tail Leroy Drake as he drives off in his stripped-down Ford. Their trail has not much consequence, but the youth only goes to Long Beach, picks up his girlfriend, and takes her to a movie. But the officers have not wasted time, for they are now in possession of the address of the girl and the license number of Leroy's car. Next morning, while a check is being made on the car, Condaffer and Rudolph present themselves at the Steinhauer house.
2: Now, Mr. Drake, we'd like to get your angle on the disappearance of your aunt and uncle.
4: Oh, gosh. I don't know what to make of it. I never went away like this before. I'm sure something terrible's happened to them.
0: Well, maybe they just went away for a little trip.
4: Oh, no. They wouldn't have done it without leaving me any money.
2: And they didn't leave you any?
4: No, not a cent. I had to borrow $5 from Mr. Britton Saturday.
2: And what exactly did your aunt say to you on Friday morning?
4: Well, she came to the door of my room about 5:30. She said she and Uncle Henry were going down to San Pedro to see the landlady about the house and that they'd be back home soon.
2: Is that all she said?
4: That's all I can remember. I was pretty sleepy, of course. I feel sure something terrible has happened to them. I haven't been able to sleep ever since Friday. The suspense is awful.
0: No, look, Drake. It doesn't seem likely anything could have happened to your uncle and aunt without us knowing about it. We sent their description and the description of their car all over the state by teletype. We're broadcasting their description to all police and sheriff's cars every hour. We checked all the hospitals. If they'd had a serious accident, it would have been reported to us by now.
4: Maybe they went over the edge of a canyon someplace up in the mountains. They might not be found for days. They might be in some lonely place now, suffering, needing help.
2: No sense in getting so excited, Drake.
0: You're letting your imagination get away from you, my boy.
4: I'm sorry. Did you see how upset I am?
0: Yes, I see.
2: And do you mind showing us through the house, just to check if everything's in order?
4: Well, I've already looked all around and there's nothing out of place.
0: Well, do you mind showing us?
4: No.
2: Let's start with this room first.
4: That's their room.
2: Oh. Well, nothing seems out of place here. How about those clothes in the closet? Anything missing there, Drake?
4: Oh, no, sir. Their clothes are all there.
2: Would you mind checking them over again, please?
4: No, of course not.
5: Hey,
2: there's
5: two of my aunt's
2: dresses
5: gone. One
2: suit.
5: How about baggage? Yeah, there was a suitcase gone, too.
0: Well, then they could have gone on a trip, eh, Drake?
4: Yes. It looks like it, doesn't it? But even if they did, they'd have gotten in touch with me before this. Something must have happened to them.
0: Where's your room, Drake?
4: Down the hall.
0: That's it.
4: Why? What do you want to look in there for?
0: Well, just for fun. Do you mind showing us?
4: Very well. This way.
2: Does your uncle have any money, Drake?
4: Yes, a little.
2: Where is it?
4: In the bank in Long Beach.
0: Why, in Long Beach?
4: Oh, we used to live there until the first of the month.
2: How much did your uncle have?
4: About $1,500, I guess. Here's my room. Pretty much of a mess without my aunt here to clean it up.
0: Nice, cozy room.
4: Yeah, it's comfortable.
0: That your car out back there, that strip port?
4: Yeah, that's mine. My uncle bought it for me.
2: What's this piece of glass here on the desk?
4: Oh, that's an old porthole from the ship. I'm grinding it down to make a lens for a telescope.
0: Interested in the story, huh?
4: Yeah. Been working for a year on that lens.
2: What's this gun here? More astronomy?
4: Oh, no. There's some gadgets I got from my car last week. But I've been so worried, I haven't felt like putting them on.
2: Are these your papers in the desk drawer here?
4: Yeah, just some old junk I threw in there.
2: I see. Anything important, Frank?
0: No, just a lot of old junk.
2: Well, what do you say you ride over to the station with Guy and me, Drake? We've got to make a report, and then we'll all go out and have lunch, huh?
4: Okay. I'd be glad to.
3: At the station, the two detectives received a report on Drake's car, and then discussing the broadest generalities, they take the youth to lunch. An hour later, they drive him out to Exposition Park and begin to question him in earnest.
2: Drake, I understand from what you and Mr. Britton told us that you were broke Saturday, and Mr. Britton lent you $5.
4: That's right, he did.
2: Yet among these unimportant papers we found in your desk drawer were receipts from an automobile supply store for tires and other car supplies amounting to more than $12. These receipts were dated Saturday.
4: See, Lieutenant Conover.
2: Well, don't start explaining until you've heard what we've got to say. You also stated to us this morning that your uncle had some money in a bank in Long Beach. In your desk drawer, we found bank books for savings and checking account in your uncle's name on a branch bank at 49th and Western.
4: I can explain that. See,
2: you told us that your uncle had bought you that car. But we've checked the car and find that you paid $150 for it Saturday afternoon and that you bought it in your uncle's name. Now, how about it, Jake? What's the real story?
4: I think you fellas know more about this than you're telling. Please don't keep me in suspense like this. What's happened to my uncle and my aunt?
2: No hysterics. Drake, we want to know the truth about that money.
4: Well, I lied to you about the money, I guess.
2: You guess?
4: Yeah. Uncle transferred his bank account last week from Long Beach to a branch out on Western. And on Saturday, I transferred $400 from his savings account to his checking account.
2: You transferred it? What do you mean?
4: Well, I drew it out.
2: You mean you forged your uncle's signature?
4: Well, you could call it that, I guess, but I didn't figure it made any difference.
2: You didn't? Why not?
4: Well, you see, that money was left me by my grandfather. Uncle Henry was keeping it for me until I was 21. I figured I was entitled to it, seeing as how Uncle and Aunt had gone away and left me.
2: Where are your uncle and aunt, Drake?
4: I don't know. I wish I did. But you guys know. You know a lot more about this than you'll say. They're dead, aren't they? Take me to them. Show me the bodies.
2: The only one who can do that is you, Drake.
4: What do you mean? I don't know anything about them. I don't know where they've gone. But you know. You found them. Probably dead in an accident, and you're keeping it from me. You're torturing me. Tell me what you've done with them. Where are you taking me now?
2: Down to Long Beach.
4: Down to Long Beach? What for?
2: To see Maybell.
4: Now, listen, Lieutenant. You keep Maybell out of this. She doesn't know a thing about it. She hardly knows me even.
2: It didn't look that way the other night when you drove her home after the movies.
4: What do you mean?
2: We were following you.
3: The two detectives drive the frantic youth down to Long Beach to the house of his girlfriend, Maybell. The officers interview the girl on the front porch where they can keep an eye on Drake, whom they have left seated in the police car.
1: Why, yes, Leroy came down to see me on Friday night.
2: Well, what did you do?
1: We went to a movie, but we only stayed through the first feature because he said he had to be home early.
2: Did he give you any reason?
1: Yes, he said that his uncle and aunt were leaving early the next morning to go on a vacation. What's this all about? Is Leroy in trouble?
2: Well, not exactly, miss, but, you see, his uncle and aunt, Mr. and Mrs. Steinau, are missing. We're trying to locate them.
1: They're not missing. They're on a vacation.
2: How do you know that?
1: Well, Leroy told me.
2: Well, when did they go away?
1: Saturday morning.
2: Now, how do you know this?
1: Well, Leroy came down to see me Friday night. He left early because he said he had to see his uncle and aunt off early the next morning.
2: That would be Saturday morning?
1: Yes.
2: You're sure of the days?
1: Positive.
2: Well, then something is wrong because Mr. and Mrs. Steinau have been missing since Friday morning.
1: Oh.
2: Take her inside, Guy. I'm going to have another talk with Drake.
6: Come along, man.
4: What's Rudolph going inside with her for? What's he going to do to her?
2: Nothing, Gibb. She's just getting her hat and coat, and they're taking her up to jail.
4: What for? She has nothing to do with this. She doesn't even know my uncle and aunt.
2: We can't take any chances.
4: Oh, you're taking her to jail. What about me? Am I under arrest?
2: What does it look like to you?
4: For what? Why are you arresting me?
2: Suspicion of murder.
4: Listen, Condapper. Maybell doesn't know a thing about this. She's absolutely innocent. You can't mix her up in it.
2: We can't take any chances.
4: Listen, I'll tell you all about it. Well, they don't get Maybell mixed up. Take me in there and I'll tell you all about it in front of her.
0: All right. Come on. Drake's ready to talk, guy.
6: Good.
1: What's it all about, Leroy?
4: Just sit down, honey, and I'll tell you all about it. It's going to be hard to take, but I've got to tell the whole thing. In the first place, Maybelle, they got me on trial up in L.A. for auto theft.
1: Leroy!
4: Oh, I ain't guilty, honey. That's beside the point. I didn't tell you because I didn't want you to worry. But I couldn't keep it from my uncle and aunt. And they've been worrying plenty. Auntie's been brooding. Saying she couldn't face the shame of it, so he sent me away. Uncle felt the same way, too, I guess, but he didn't say much. Anyway, they were a proud couple, so I guess that's the reason they did it.
0: Did what?
4: Committed suicide.
0: Oh. Go on, tell us about it.
4: Well, when we were finishing up supper Friday night, Uncle Henry emptied his coffee cup, and a minute later he was gasping for breath and asking for water. He got up and stumbled into the front room and fell down. I was bringing the water into him, and I heard a thud. And I looked around, and I saw Andy fall in her tracks. I ran back and took her pulse. And she was dead. And I went back with the water for Uncle Henry, but he didn't need it. He was dead, too.
1: Oh, no.
0: Where are the bodies?
4: I'm coming to that. I didn't know what to do for a while. I just sat there and looked at them. And it occurred to me that they were so afraid of the disgrace of me maybe going to Quentin, they'd be more ashamed if there was a lot of publicity about them committing suicide. So I figured I'd get rid of the bodies. Tell people they'd gone away, disappeared. Then there wouldn't be disgrace, see?
0: I see quite clearly.
4: Go on. There's nothing more to tell. You two guys know the rest. You found the bodies. That's the reason you've been playing with me all day like a cat and a mouse. You've got your confession. Only, ain't you surprised? It isn't a confession at all, see? I haven't done anything. Except help a couple of old people to hide their shame.
0: Now, take it easy, kid. Take it easy. You jump at conclusions. We haven't the slightest idea where the bodies are. We had no suspicions of you when we started to question you this morning. It was your own guilty knowledge and the fact that we didn't accuse you that made you tell us the whole story, if you have. Now, finish it up. Where are the bodies?
4: I drove them off the pier over in Wilmington.
0: Drove them off the pier?
4: Yeah. I put Uncle Henry in the front seat and Andy in the back seat and propped them up so they'd look natural.
1: Pardon me, please. I can't stand any more of this.
0: Yes. Go ahead, Drake.
4: And I drove them down to Wilmington. I went out on a couple of piers, but there were too many people around. I was loading ship. And I found a nice deserted pier, and I got the car rolling, flipped it on a high, and jumped out. Went right off the end.
0: Which pier was it?
4: Graceline Dock. I hung around for an hour to see if the bodies had float, but they didn't come up. So I went home.
0: Are you telling us the truth?
4: Of course I am.
0: It's unbelievable.
2: Well, I guess I'd better call headquarters and have them send a diver over there, Frank.
0: Right. And we'll go straight over from here. That is, if Drake doesn't mind showing us his uncle and aunt's watery grave.
4: Not at all. I'd be glad to.
3: Rudolph called the chief of detectives, Joe Taylor, has immediate results. By the time Drake and his police escort arrive at the end of the dock, a delegation of reporters and police officials are already there. And the fireboat, under the command of Captain Dykeman, with diving apparatus aboard, is steaming down the harbor.
2: Here's the fireboat coming in. Think you can show us where the car went down, Drake?
4: Yeah, I guess so.
2: Okay, let's start dragging.

0: drops its molten disc into the diurnal grave. Its steaming spirit suddenly hisses across the gray waters of the harbor as the tiny boat drops its ghoulish fingers over the side. As night squats across the world, they scrape furtively at the harbor floor, metal hands groping for the lost dead. The silent group of the living, huddled together on the deck of the fireboat themselves, become the image of the dead as the tiny licking fingers of the fog embrace them, transform them into formlessness. And each man, peering into the black, oily water, dreads the accomplishment of the mission which has brought him there. Dreads that moment of horror to which no man can ever become accustomed. That moment when the sea gives back her dead. After hour, the living slowly steam back and forth, vainly enticing the dead with bait of steel and wire. And time again, the sea with grim humor raises their hopes and their fears. As the hook takes hold, it carefully hauled aboard, bearing not a cross, but a waterlogged barrel, a rusted snarl of cable, the hull of a wrecked dinghy. But at last, the grappling hook catches, holds fast, will not move. The diving gear is quickly assembled. Captain Dyckman, assisted by two helpers, slowly squirms into the massive leaden shod suit. The great apocryphal helmet is placed over his head, folded into place. The pumps are started, the telephone tested, and supported by his men, the captain takes his place on the stage. Here is a figure worthy of the mission. Here indeed is an emissary to Hades, a god who wears 40-pound boots, whose head is one huge eye. Here is a cyclops who wrests the dead from Neptune. Slowly the stage drops beneath the surface. The harbor water slips up to the captain's waist, to his shoulder, laps about the window of his helmet, covers him. A grapefruit rind floating out to sea pauses to dance amid the bubbles of his exhaust valve as he disappears from sight. A moment of silence. And then the earphones of the helper on deck speak.
1: Hold your cable. I'm on bottom.
2: All right, hold the cable. Have you found it, sir?
1: Yes. Very, pretty deep in the mud. Over on one side. If I can get this door open. There. This must be Mr. Steinhauer's body in the front seat. It's quite a job moving it. There. I've got him clear. Put him on the stage. You can haul him up while I get Mrs. Steinhauer out of the back seat. There you are. All the way to stage. Easy. Mr. Steinhauer's on it.
0: A few moments later, Mrs. Steinhauer's body is hauled aboard to lie beneath the tarpaulin beside her husband. Condaffer and Rudolph lead the emotionless Drake across the deck to the gruesome addition to their company.
3: Drake, I want you to take a good look at these bodies and tell me if they're your uncle and aunt.
4: Well, they look different. That's them, all right.
0: Drake is taken back to University Station, where he is questioned by Condaffer and Rudolph and Lieutenant Jack Donahue and Captain Stone. Stoutly, he sticks to his story that his aunt and uncle had entered into a suicide pact. But as midnight thins into dawn, it is evident that the relentless logic of the police is beginning to take effect.
5: I don't see why you guys keep asking me these fool questions. You know more about this than you're telling. You've known more about it all along. You've been playing with me like a cat plays with a mouse. I'm sick of it.
3: And we're sick of that crack-brained story of yours, that your uncle and aunt committed suicide.
6: Listen, kid. In the first place, we've got forgery on your own confession. You're in a tough spot, and it won't hurt you any to tell us the truth.
5: I know I'm in a tough spot. But I can't do anything but tell the truth, can I?
3: And that's all we want. You told us that your uncle and aunt died from poison coffee they gave themselves. Is that true?
5: Yes.
3: When did this happen?
5: Dinner Friday night.
7: But you told the sergeant last Saturday that the last time you saw your aunt was at 5:30 Friday morning when she told you she was going to San Pedro.
4: Well?
7: Is that true?
4: Yes.
5: No, that is...
7: Well, both statements can't be true. Now, what is the truth?
4: Oh, will you let me go to sleep if I tell you the whole story?
7: Gladly. We're just as sleepy as you are.
4: Well, this is the way it happened. I told you how worried my uncle and aunt were about me being in trouble. That's the truth. And I worried about it, too. Not for myself, but it upset me how they were worrying. They were getting along. Over 60. I figured they wouldn't survive the shock and disgrace if I was to be sent to prison. It seemed to me that the kindest thing I could do would be to kill them. Then they'd never be unhappy about me. They'd never know what happened to me.
6: Thought of a mercy killing, eh?
4: You could call it that. Well, I thought of all the ways I could do it. I thought of driving them over a cliff. I was afraid they'd only be crippled instead of being killed. Then I thought of poison. I was afraid that an autopsy would show that up. Finally, I decided to poison them and then drive them off the dock where they'd never be found. And that's what I did.
6: Oh. And you did this because you wanted to spare them the disgrace of your going to prison. Eh?
4: That's right.
6: That $1,500 bank account of your uncle that you've already committed forgery on couldn't have influenced you at all, I suppose.
4: Of course not. But anyway, that money was rightfully mine.
6: Further investigations by the officers proved that this third story of Leroy Drake's was indeed true. The youth was identified at the store where he had bought the cyanide that killed his uncle and aunt, and the bottle which contained the poison and also carried Drake's fingerprints was subsequently discovered. Drake was quickly brought to trial and pleaded not guilty, and not guilty by reason of insanity. But when the defense counsel realized the magnitude of the case we had built against his client, he threw him on the mercy of the court. On December the 17th, 1935, Drake was sentenced to life imprisonment in San Quentin Penitentiary on two counts of first-degree murder, and with a recommendation that he never be granted parole.
8: 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Ladies and gentlemen, for complete stories and descriptions of the true crime cases to be broadcast on this program, get the new June edition of the Calling All Cars News, given away free wherever Rio Grande cracked gasoline is sold. 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